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2: Lows level off from 62 tonight under overcast skies with a slight chance of thunderstorms, south winds 5 to 10 miles per hour. A blend of clouds and sun tomorrow. Slight chance of thunderstorms, highs around 84. Lows around 61 tomorrow night, chance for storms. From the Weatherology Weather Center, I'm meteorologist Paul Frombley.

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2: Great to have you. Wonderful radio stations across the land, along with Sam and Polo. It is the Joe Pags Show. Thanks a lot for being here. So it looks like some charges are finally coming to the surface when it comes to what's going on in Minnesota. And Minnesota, you know I love you, girl. I mean, honestly, you know I think that you're great. But see, here's the problem. The problem is you've got a bunch of nut jobs that are in positions of power. And by that, I mean Tim Walz, Peggy Flanagan, Jacob Fry, Ilhan Omar, all of these people. They're nuts. They're nuts, and I think they don't like the country. I think they're anti-American values. When you have a flood of people coming from a country that's known for fraud, you've got a flood of people that from a country that's known for scamming. You got a flood of people coming from a country that somehow are living the high life here instead of truly assimilating and trying to achieve the American dream. You've got a problem. And the Somali community, whether you like it or not, whether Jacob Fry goes and eats a bunch of Somali food at the local restaurant or not, and whether Tim Walz goes on and on and on about how he knew nothing about the fraud, and if Keith Ellison, the attorney general, acts like he doesn't know what the hell he's talking about, and wow, this thing came out of nowhere, and it's really the Republicans to blame somehow. You've got a problem. Minnesota, you've got a problem. But I love my Somali neighbors. And the guy is the garbage man, or he's the local doctor, or he's a lawyer, and he's a this. They're great people. Well, when people show up in your city, in your state, in this country, you should make it very clear to them that the first job is to assimilate. Understand our ways. Understand our value system. Understand how we do things. And disincentivize them being fraudulent, like many people are in the actual country of Somalia. Somalia is run by a bunch of terrorists. And I think the number one profession is scammer or fraudster. So we shouldn't be surprised that the same sort of business is being brought here. Not even for a second we shouldn't be. We are hearing about either $9 billion or $18 billion. So either nine or double that in fraud that's alleged to be going on in Feeding Our Futures and autism care and elderly daycare and then child daycare. Places that many of them, exposed by a guy like Nick Shirley, just don't have any business, yet they're collecting millions of dollars on the taxpayer's dime, or of the taxpayer's dime. And you've got this going on, and we're going, well, when's somebody going to face some charges? Well, it turns out a lot of people have been prosecuted for fraud in Minnesota. The vast majority of them are Somali. Well, now more charges are being announced by the U.S. attorney that covers that area.
4: Today, we are announcing criminal charges against 15 defendants in Minnesota for fraud schemes that targeted over $90 million in taxpayer dollars.
2: Now, let me tell you this. This is the Assistant Attorney General. His name is Colin M. McDonald. What's interesting about it is I've never seen this guy before in my life, and that doesn't mean anything positive or negative. It just is the truth. But he's flanked by Dr. Oz on one side and RFK Jr. on the other side. This is a major announcement. And again, he's in the National Fraud Enforcement Division. He's an assistant attorney general at the DOJ.
4: Let me be clear up front about something.
2: Literally has a microphone and a big podium, yet we get the fun buzz. Now, Polo, could you have set this microphone up to where it wouldn't buzz, do you think?
5: I mean, I would have looked for it, I guess, or I would have noticed it beforehand. I don't think you can purposely set up to have that sound.
2: Right, but I mean, you might do a test beforehand and go, hey, that buzz is no good. Let me get that out of there before we do this.
5: I would like to think so, but yeah. I mean, hey, you know, if it was like an impromptu thing and you're having to work fast, I mean, hey, sure.
2: Look at this shot. Is that impromptu? You think RFK Jr. and Oz were just hanging out with this?

0: Okay. What do you think that this is a setup meeting? I'm thinking it wasn't impromptu. That's all I'm saying.
1: Probably not.
0: Yeah. So let's continue, but the buzz is not our fault. Don't blame Polo.
2: This is not the end of our work in Minnesota. This is not the end of the beginning of our work in Minnesota. This is the beginning of our work in Minnesota. The fraud here in Minnesota is shocking. Our cases today involve seven different state-managed Medicaid programs that have been systematically pilfered by fraudsters who treated Minnesota-run programs as their personal piggy bank.
0: I love that he said that. State-run, state-administered. In other words, they got the money from the taxpayer across the land, and the state ran it like this, and we're saying it's full of fraud.
2: One of the programs has been completely shut down because there's no money left. It's all gone. That was Minnesota's state-run Housing Stabilization Services Program, designed to help the homeless find and maintain housing. It was estimated in 2020 that it would cost only about $2.5 million a year to fund this program, but it ended up costing almost 50 times that much, over $104 million by 2024 due to fraud. And because of all the fraud, Minnesota had to shut the program down in 2025, and now these services no longer exist for these vulnerable homeless populations. The same trends exist for other Minnesota-run taxpayer-funded programs. An autism program that cost the taxpayer $600,000 just 6 years ago skyrocketed to over $400 million. And to be sure, that number is not driven by supply and demand. It is not driven by health care or charity. It is fraud.
0: I mean, think about that. Wow, we can just increase the number of people we say we're feeding and just get more free money? We can increase the number of people we say we're giving daycare and we get more money? You increase the number of people we claim are getting autism care and we get more money? We just increase the amount of people we say we're giving homes to are all homeless. And we don't even have to give one person a home or a shelter or anything. We get more money. We just increase the number of people we say we're feeding. We get more cash. The number of people we say are elderly that need daycare. We get more cash. Just kept on doing it. I mean, how much fraud does it have to be before you notice it? How much fraud does it have to be before you as the state administrator of this money? You're getting millions upon tens of millions upon hundreds of millions, if not billions, of dollars from the taxpayer. You aren't even smart enough to go and be a good steward of it and make sure that the person with their handout is using that money for what it was intended to be used? I mean, or you're in on it. It could be that. Maybe you're in on it. And I'm here to tell you, it sounds like the way he's saying it, there's a very, very close look right now, investigation, into those who are administrating this money or administering the money.
2: My message to the Minnesota community and to all of America is this. If you see something that seems too good to be true, tell us. In some areas, such as in the daycare prosecutions we announced today, a culture of fraud has taken root, where child care centers even offer kickbacks to parents to enroll their children.
0: I'm sorry, what? If you enroll your child, we'll give you some money? Or did you get that money? Oh, it's taxpayers' money. Huh, that's interesting.
2: If something sounds good to be true, it is. Do the right thing. Speak out. Help us win the fight against fraud. And now my message to the fraudsters is this. Eat, drink, and be merry today. Because your days of frolicking and freedom are numbered. We are doing everything we can to find you. And when we do, we will prosecute you, and we will claw back every dollar you have stolen from the American people. We will not rest until every fraudster knows that the cost of stealing from the American people is far higher than any scheme is worth.
0: Boom. There you go. It's not like the fraud, the alleged fraud, started a year and a half ago.

0: This has been going on for a long time. Walls just ignorant of it, really? Flanagan knows nothing. Keith Ellison had a meeting with one of these groups that ended up allegedly donating to his campaign for re-election, and he doesn't know anything about it. I mean, they have some of this stuff on tape, they say. We heard some of the audio in these hearings where Keith Ellison was sitting there. You know, the Antifa fan who is your top cop, your top law enforcement officer in the state of Minnesota. But everything the left touches turns to, I can't say it on the radio. Everything the left, you know what I mean, Sam?
1: I know what you mean.
0: Everything the left touches turns to crap. I can say that, can I? I think I can. And this just goes to show. And the weirdest part of all of it that tells me an investigation into who was potentially complicit here has to happen. Because Jacob Fry thought it would be smart to go to a Somali restaurant and eat food that he clearly didn't like. Tim Walz is out in front of this saying the Somali people are great. They are Minnesota. You got the police chief, this O'Hara idiot, who's out there. If you see somebody in a uniform, they might be kidnapping people off the streets. Again, running cover for Somalis who are here potentially committing fraud and potentially here illegally, too. When they started circling the wagons around these people and giving them shelter and cover, you start to say to yourself, if you're a smart individual, and I consider myself reasonably okay when it comes to intelligence, you start to think, well, why are they doing that? Because they can't just love everybody just because they're from one country in Africa. It can't be that you're just some inherently you were born and said, I just love Somalians. I mean, it doesn't work that way. You're doing it for a reason. And I can't wait. Please, God, show us. Uncover who is involved in this. And when Ilhan Omar is alleged to have not only been involved in it or didn't only know about it, she also was somehow a participant. I need to know. And again, think about it. Why are people running cover for her in the United States House of Representatives? I mean, they said no to even getting us her birth records or her citizenship records that are in question, by the way. And they won't let us look into her marriage to her own brother, according to every report. What are these people? Are these

and have everybody on the hook somehow? Well, if I get in trouble, you're coming down with me. Is that what it is? This little person that should be so happy that she got a life of opportunity by coming here instead of being stuck in Somalia or being stuck in Sudan? Instead of appreciating what we've offered her and afforded her, this person somehow has leverage over everybody that they can't even talk about who she married or when she got naturalized? It's all very weird to me. Your thoughts about this? Minnesota, it sounds like you're getting good news. It sounds like you're getting some good news. It sounds like somebody finally is going to say the people of Minnesota and the United States at large have been taken for a ride. Too long. That ride's over. I pray it is. 833-JOE-PAGS. 833-563-7247. JoePags.com. I don't live in Minnesota. I'd love to hear how your local news is covering this. They should be all over this. This should be the top story on local news radio and local news television and the local newspapers. But I've gotten over the years, we've been on in Minnesota a long time, that they really aren't very good at telling the truth in some of those outlets. Let me know what they're doing. 833-JOE-PAGS, 833-563-7247, joepags.com. 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

0: Aggressive politics and anti-business rhetoric are driving jobs, investment, and major employers out of deep blue cities. Wilson, who previously urged residents to boycott the Seattle-based coffee giant, admitted in an interview published Sunday that her comments cause more harm than good as criticism mounts over the city's business climate and the company's growing investment outside Washington State. The socialist mayor's reversal comes as the corporation pours $100 million into a major Tennessee expansion and plans thousands of new jobs there, reigniting concerns that companies are increasingly choosing lower-tax, business-friendly southern U.S. states for future growth. Critics quickly seized on the controversy as evidence Seattle's leftist politics are becoming increasingly hostile to business. Quote, if Starbucks doesn't leave Seattle, they're stupid, Tim Young, a media fellow at the Heritage Foundation, wrote on X. Young blasted Wilson to Fox News Digital, arguing to the socialist mayor lacks the real-world experience needed to understand the economic consequences of anti-business policies and rhetoric. Quote, Mayor Wilson is what happens when a spoiled child whose parents have been there to correct her for all their financial issues for years is put into a place of authority, Young said. She has no concept of consequences for her actions, especially when dealing with other people's money. Seattle nor any other jurisdiction in the world can survive someone with literally no relevant life or business experience to run it, he added. Yet somehow she got elected. Figure that one out. Somehow she got elected. Somehow, moron Bandani in New York got elected. Somehow, Kamala Harris got over 70 million votes. I mean, there's a brain problem in this country. There's a heart and soul and culture problem in this country. I mean, this is not unlike AOC pushing 25,000 high-paying Amazon jobs out of New York City. I mean, think about that. In Queens, you could have had that many, 25,000 new Amazon jobs. They ended up going elsewhere. And can you blame the guy running Starbucks for looking at employing people where he can actually afford to employ them? This person should not be the mayor, but somehow Seattle elected her. No experience, and I think the allegation here is that she lived with her parents until she was well into her 30s and never had a job. So what are you looking at? I mean, hold your nose and get somebody in there that will help you and your ability to reach the American dream and help your family prosper. I mean, do you feel better, Seattle? Hey, Seattle, talking to you. Do you feel better by pulling the lever for this nut job who's pushing your own job? If you work for Starbucks and you voted for the Seattle mayor, you're literally pushing your job out of town. Great job. Congratulations. You're an idiot. 833-JOE-PAGS, 833-563-7247. JoePags.com. 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Check out my upload. It's a 40-minute interview with Dinesh D'Souza. You're going to love. Keep it here for Mike Davis.
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7: This is Minnesota News Network. I'm John Anderson. As e-bikes and scooters become more popular in Minnesota, hospitals are also seeing an increase in severe injuries from accidents. Trauma surgeon Dr. Julie Valenzuela says,
8: There are certain pages I get and I know I have to go running. Those are my gunshot wounds, stabs, and now scooters. Because the level of injury that they have oftentimes needs emergency blood. They can need emergency surgery and they

0: have multiple, what we say, polytraumatic injuries.
1: Valenzuela reminds Minnesotans that anyone under 18 needs to wear a helmet, but recommends everyone wear one. State agriculture officials are expanding emerald ash borer restrictions to all of Candiohi County after the invasive insect was discovered in a new area of Wilmer. The Minnesota Department of Ag has issued an emergency quarantine that limits the movement of firewood and ash materials outside the county to help prevent the spread of the tree-killing pest. This is MNN.
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4: Slight chance for storms tonight, otherwise overcast. Lows level off around 62, south winds 5 to 10 miles per hour. A mix of clouds and sun tomorrow. Slight chance of thunderstorms. High of 84. 61 tomorrow night. Chance for storms. From the Weatherology Weather Center, I'm meteorologist Paul Frombly.
5: 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CEO Satya Nadella at the Build Conference touting the power of its Discovery AI.
6: We ourselves, in fact, use this Discovery agentic loop to accelerate the work in quantum, compressing years of research into this last year.
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9: 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When there's legal stuff to talk about, I always go to this guy. It's Mike Davis. He, of course, the founder of the Article 3 Project. Go to article3project.org. Mike, how are you? Good to see you.
10: I'm doing well, Joe, and thanks for having me back on.
9: I got to tell you something. You introduced me to Todd Blanche. We had a great conversation at CPAC. I just thought he was a really great guy. We had no idea at that moment that he was about to become the acting attorney general. It happened like 2 days later. And I got to tell you, man, he hit the ground running. This guy is not playing around. The stuff that he's done so far, he's even brought up, we're looking into fraud from the 2020 election. We're putting out an arrest warrant for Raul Castro, who's 94 years old, but he's still the strong man in Cuba. Just give me a grade on Todd Blanche so far. I think the guy's been phenomenal.
10: A plus. Todd Blanche is the real deal. He was President Trump's personal attorney for many years, through many trials in many different venues and jurisdictions when the Biden and Obama Democrats waged their unprecedented Republican-ending lawfare against President Trump, his top aides, his allies. Todd Blanche is a former federal prosecutor up in New York. He is a very experienced lawyer. He has a great deal of trial experience, criminal experience, both on the prosecution side and the defense side, and most importantly, common sense. And he is bringing much needed accountability. And he is off to a very, very, very strong start.
9: Is there a fear, Mike, that should there be a changeover in the House of Representatives? I hope there won't be. I think the redistricting shows that we probably won't see a change, but people got to go and vote. If there's a change, the Oversight Committee goes to the left, the Judiciary Committee goes to the left, does all of this stop? Should they take control of the House?
10: Well, these investigations and these prosecutions won't stop unless these House Democrats want to be charged with obstruction of justice. But if the Democrats take over the House and the Senate, they can make it painful in a lot of ways, calling up President Trump's lieutenants like Todd Blanche constantly for oversight, issuing subpoenas, and just generally obstructing and trying to grind to a halt President Trump's electoral mandate to secure our border and to prosecute violent criminals, which President Trump and his Justice Department team led by Todd Blanche has done very well.
9: You know, it's interesting. And by the way, it's MRDDMIA over on social media. It's Mike Davis, Article 3 Project founder, and he's the president. It's interesting watching the left telegraph exactly what they'll do should they get power. They're unafraid, Mike, to look at the camera and say, we're going to prosecute everybody who is even close to this administration again should we get the presidency after 2028. They've openly said, and every one of these hearings where somebody who's on the right is sitting before them, who won the 2020 election? They keep on doing that as if even questioning that is somehow a problem in the United States of America. And then you can somehow discredit them by saying, well, you said that Biden was inaugurated, but you didn't say that he won. Like that means something. You've got Jamie Raskin attacking 16-year-old kids from Texas, who, by the way, kicked Raskin's ass the other day in that hearing about our culture and Judeo-Christian values. The left is unafraid to say who they are, Mike, and they really think that they have got a chance to take power back. Are we waking up in this country to exactly what they want this country to look like should they get power on the left again?
10: Well, look what they did before. Look what they did to President Trump, his top aides, and his allies. They tried to bankrupt Trump for non-fraud, throw him in prison four times for non-crimes, throw him off the ballot unconstitutionally in Colorado and Maine and elsewhere, and take off his head when Biden intentionally underfunded Trump's Secret Service protection and almost got him killed twice. They went after President Trump's top aides like Steve Bannon, Peter Navarro, Jeff Clark. They jailed them. They're trying to disbar Jeff Clark. Look, Hakeem Jeffries said what their strategy is. He wants to bring relentless lawfare against Republicans to break our will. That's what Hakeem Jeffries just said. And that's what they will do if they win back the House, win back the Senate, win back the White House. It's going to be worse. The next time they have the trifecta, which they could after 2028, if Republicans, if conservatives, if right-thinking independents, and even Democrats vote the wrong way, you could see the Democrats nuke the legislative filibuster, which means lower the Senate's vote threshold for legislation from 60 votes to 50 votes, plus the vice president, pack the Supreme Court with 3, 4, 5, 6 left-wing justices, add Puerto Rico, the Virgin Islands, D.C. as states with up to 6, maybe more, U.S. senators, give amnesty to all these illegals, tens of millions of illegals, flood our border with even more illegals. At that point, it is game over America. They will have destroyed our institutions, replaced our voters, and they will take away our God-given rights to speak, to worship, to associate, to protect ourselves. Everything is on the line in these elections. They're not pretending. Their masks are off. We saw this with the lawfare against President Trump, and they're promising what they're going to do to Trump and his supporters. Look, they went after parents and Christians, yeah. Right? So these people are not liberal Democrats. These are Marxists who are going to destroy us.
9: 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Go and support everything he does. Amazing organization that I want you to go and support. Many times people will tweet to me, they'll call the show, they'll go and comment on the podcast. Why isn't anybody behind

0: Bars yet. Why is it? Okay, we're charging Comey with seashells now. Brennan is not a problem. Clapper, no issue. Fauci, he's just fine. Just down the list, Jack Smith, everybody's good. They're all riding off into the sunset. Mike, do you feel as though we might get somebody to actually pay the price for this bad behavior in trying to take down a president and trying to take down this country? We know the Russia thing was not only a hoax because I say so, it's provably fake. It just was. And all of that was set up by people like Antony Blinken. He's fine. He's just enjoying his retirement. Jake Sullivan. These are all bad people that did really bad things that harmed this country. Mike, long question short, why aren't they behind bars yet?
1: Justice is definitely coming. I know it's slower than we'd like. It took the Senate a long time to confirm Jason Redding Quinones, my good friend, who is the U.S. attorney,
0: right
1: down in the Southern District of Florida, including the Fort Pierce division where Jack Smith ran his investigation, where they did the Mar-a-Lago raid. You saw a special grand jury just get set up in Fort Pierce and in Fort Lauderdale that started in January. They just got that impaneled, and you just saw that Joe DiGenova just got hired to go help Todd Blanche, the right. acting attorney general, and Jason Redding Quinones run this conspiracy investigation against these lawfare Democrats. You see the news reporting that subpoenas are going out. You see the ex post from Jason Redding Quinones that Joe is staffing up with. I think he has 15 people on his team right now and growing. I promise you, Joe, and to your listeners and to your viewers, justice is coming, because I'm going to make damn sure it happens. I've said this on over 5,000 media hits, including many, many, many media hits on your show, Joe, since the Mar-a-Lago raid. And I'm going to make it my mission at the Article 3 Project to make sure that justice is delivered against these lawfare Democrats, because what they did was republic ending. It's unacceptable. It's inexcusable. And these lawfare Democrats must be held accountable so this never happens again.
0: It is Mike Davis, MRDDMIA, over on social media. Go follow him. Go help out the Article 3 Project at the website, article3project.org. It's the number 3 when you go do that. Can you tell me why I keep seeing this low-life Hunter Biden on podcasts? The guy showed up with Candace Owens the other day. He was on some other podcast before that. Mike, it almost looks like he thinks he's going to run for something, and he's trying to reimagine his entire father's legacy, which was a legacy of disgustingness for 50-plus years, of misogyny for 50-plus years, and, of course, the 4 years in the White House, he just was eating ice cream, had no idea what was going on. Can you explain why this guy that you and I have laughed at for the past 5 years is suddenly out there and people are giving him the time of day?
1: I love it. As a Republican, as a conservative, as a Republican, as a partisan operative, I want Hunter Biden to be on every podcast, every TV show, every radio show between now and the next election and the election after that and the election after that. Please, Hunter, never go away.
0: So I should invite him on?
1: Yes, absolutely. Tell him we'll provide the hookers and blow if he shows up. Definitely invite on Hunter.
0: That's what it would take. Mike, what do you make of this ridiculous splintering on the right? Candace and Tucker and Megan and Ben and others who are against each other or for each other. Who's the Antichrist? Trump is no good. He's being run by Israel. Hell, I was in favor of Massey losing the other day, and suddenly AIPAC is paying me. I had no idea. So what is this splintering? Because the left has no agenda. It has no plan whatsoever other than to watch our side decimate and kill each other. Why is that happening?
1: It's amazing. You see a lot of Middle Eastern money, whether it's Qatar or whatever slimy Middle Eastern country is spending a lot of money in America. And maybe, just maybe, these right-wing influencers who think everyone is on Israel's payroll, maybe they're on Qatar or another Middle Eastern country's payroll. I've taken nothing from Israel. I'll never take anything from Israel, but I am a strong supporter of Israel, an unapologetic and proud supporter of Israel, because I believe in Judeo-Christian values and traditions. I believe in the West. And all you have to do is go visit Israel. They have fences, armed guards, walls around the Jewish communities, they don't need those

0: around the Muslim communities. That tells you all you need to know about the Middle East.
1: Yeah. It is Mike Davis. Mike, as we watch that happen, do you think it's going to have an adverse effect on this coming November? You can't really gauge it by X. X isn't real life. X is a bunch of pseudo intellectuals who think they're tough guys behind a keyboard. You know, I met plenty of these people at CPAC whenever I'm out and about. And, you know, the ones that want to tell me what a piece of garbage I am want a selfie when they meet you in person. So is this real life at all? Or is this just a way to get some sort of virality and engagement online?
0: Look, it's that there are people who are trying to go after a very fringe but intense part of these podcasts. I think it's disgusting. It's a cancer. The anti-Semitic right, the Islamist right, I think is just appalling. And just think of what would happen if we actually had these Islamist values in the West. Islamists have been destroying the West for centuries. They've been kidnapping, torturing, raping, enslaving Christians and Jews for centuries. How the hell can you stand on the side of these barbarians? I hope they're getting a very, very big paycheck, because I can't think of anything else that would explain how you would side with Islamists instead of America, the West, Christians, and Jews.
1: And, you know, and if you lean that way a bit already, I get it. But somebody like Tucker Carlson wasn't at all showing this tendency, and suddenly he's all in. He was mad at Trump for saying, you know, praise Allah or something on the Easter post on Truth. I'm going, really? And then he alleged that he was maybe the Antichrist, which doesn't make any sense either. So there better be a lot of money. I'm with you. If it's not huge bucks, I don't know why you're doing it. And I've never taken a dime from a nation state, and nor will I. I just happen to be a supporter of Judeo-Christian values, as you said. I believe that that's the promised land to those people that were chosen to go live in that land. I don't think that's very complicated. So it's very strange. It's Mike Davis, Article 3 Project. I'm jumping around a lot because when I have a chance to talk to you, there's so much on my brain. If they try to pack the court, what does that look like? And can we preemptively look at a constitutional amendment that says the Supreme Court is comprised of 9 people? No more, no less, it's 9. And why didn't the Founding Fathers put a number on it?
0: Well, the number has fluctuated over time. It's fluctuated from 6 justices. I think at one point we were at 10 justices. We've been at 7 justices. We've been at 9. I think we've been at 9 justices since 1869. The reason that the numbers used to fluctuate is because we didn't have the federal courts of appeals before. We had district courts, and then we had the Supreme Court, and the Supreme Court justices would literally ride circuit, meaning they would get on their horses and ride around the country and hear cases, hear appeals. And so you had the number would fluctuate as the population changed, as our geography changed. But after we changed our federal court system, where we have the regional federal courts of appeals, along with specialty federal courts of appeals, we no longer have Supreme Court justices writing circuit. So that's why we've had 9 justices. FDR tried to pack the court. It hasn't been a real thing. It's really the Democrats weren't for court packing until President Trump transformed the Supreme Court in his first term and delivered the first constitutionalist majority in 90 years. And that's why Democrats now want to pack the court, because they disagree with the justices on the rulings. Let me give an example recently that's just so crazy, Joe. We have the Virginia Supreme Court that's a Democrats-appointed judge on the Court of Appeals who became a Supreme Court justice in Virginia wrote the opinion, 4-3 opinion, that Virginia violated its state constitution when it illegally jammed through redistricting and tried to make it like 10 Democrats and 1 Republican with gerrymandered districts. The Supreme Court struck that down as violation of Virginia state constitution. They appealed to the Supreme Court, the Democrats did, and the Supreme Court, 9-0, decided to do nothing, which means let the Virginia Supreme Court decision stand. It was a correct decision. The 3 Democrat-appointed justices Elena Kagan, Sonia Sotomayor, and Ketanji Brown Jackson, voted to do nothing with the 6 Republican-appointed justices. But somehow Hakeem Jeffries and these other goofball Democrats are saying that this is a right-wing white supremacist court that needs to be packed. Is Ketanji Brown Jackson right-wing or a white supremacist? I mean, it's just absurd on its face, but that's what the Democrats

0: Democrats are doing now because they are lunatics. They are Marxist and they're trying to destroy our country. And they know the Supreme Court and the Senate is in their way.
1: Who decides the number of justices? Is it the Congress? Is it the president, the executive? Who does it?
0: It's set by statutes. And so we've had nine since 1869. And again, the only reason we fluctuated before is because the justices rode circuit, which they don't do anymore. Look, if there's anything that would cause conservatives to come out in droves in this next election, Democrats are pretty excited right now, pretty angry and excited. Republicans, I think, are too fat and happy and complacent. This election should be a good election for Democrats. But if these Democrats keep poking the bear by saying we're going to pack the Supreme Court, we're going to add new Democrat states with new Democrat senators, we're going to give mass amnesty to illegal aliens, we're going to flood them with fraud from Medicare, Medicaid, other government programs. If there's anything that's going to enrage conservatives and even wake up real Americans and real America, normal people who don't follow politics every day, it's doing things like that. But the Democrats will poke the bear.
1: Mike Davis, much more on that interview. We'll post it in the coming days. Keep it here. Joe Pags Show coming right back.
2: Joe Pags.
1: It's Joe Pags.

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6: 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How do you know that you're on the right plan? 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You can go to askchapter.org/PAGS and find out exactly what would be right for you. 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
4: Slight chance for storms tonight, otherwise overcast. Lows level off around 62, south winds 5 to 10 miles per hour. A mix of clouds and sun tomorrow. Slight chance of thunderstorms, high of 84. 61 tomorrow night, chance for storms. From the Weatherology Weather Center, I'm meteorologist Paul Frombley.
5: It's on Venezuela. And he actually talks about why it was appropriate there in Venezuela and probably wouldn't work as well in Iran. It's going to be very interesting to have him on to talk about that for sure. The president continues his drive to get rid of birthright citizenship. I've given you my take on this. For years, I actually thought the subject to the jurisdiction thereof meant to the child, but it doesn't. It means for the mother or the father or the parents or the family, whatever. If you're here illegally, if you broke the law to get here, you are subject to the jurisdiction of where you came from. In other words, your allegiance is the country where you came from. And honestly, some of the people coming across the border under Biden were waving the flags of their home nation. Come across the border waving the Peru flag and waving the flag of fill in the blank, Haiti, whatever, somewhere in the Middle East. I mean, they were literally saying, we're here from this country flying a flag. It used to be that if you're fighting a war, your tanks and your army, everybody had your flag on, you know, either the equipment or on their uniforms. These people were coming across going, we're here, we're taking over. A lot of the people, we couldn't even vet them. We had no idea where they were coming from. We didn't have some sort of a sharing deal when it came to technology and vetting people with some of these countries like Yemen and others. So the president says the 14th Amendment doesn't apply to illegal aliens having children here. I agree with him. We just talked with Gordon Chang the other day, a video that's doing very well on YouTube, joepags.com/YouTube, about the operation of businesses, companies, literally flying Chinese nationals here to the United States who are pregnant. They have the baby here, and now they've got an American citizen baby that they go and bring up in China. Is that person subject to the jurisdiction thereof? I don't think so. And if subject to the jurisdiction thereof doesn't apply to the mother and her allegiance, why was it added? It wasn't in there originally. But Senator Howard from Michigan wanted it added. Why? Because he knew that we had to be very clear. This was about slaves and children of slaves, former slaves, guaranteed citizenship like anybody else. That's what it was for. Had nothing to do with people coming from foreign nations. Nothing. So the president is very serious about this. Now, the Supreme Court has not announced any sort of a ruling or decision on this yet. It'll be very interesting. Now, keep in mind, people will lie to you on the left and pretend this will take citizenship away from people who were born here and got natural-born citizenship because of it. It won't. This will only be forward. Anybody who already got it through this is not going to lose their citizenship. Nobody is even pushing for that. Not that I've heard of anyway. But the way that this would work is it would be anybody from here on out after the ruling that's born here would not automatically be a citizen. Here's the president talking about it in the Oval Office today.
6: The cost, forgetting about the fact that it's wrong, the cost of birthright citizenship is barely not affordable by our country. It's going to cost hundreds of billions of dollars. And it's in their hands. What can I tell you? It's a common sense ruling. It's common sense. It was exact timing. And it's about the babies of slaves. Thank you for that question.
5: It's common sense. It's common sense. Now, other countries do offer birthright citizenship. I think a lot of people say that they don't. Some countries do. But if you're basing it on the 14th Amendment, and you think that 14th Amendment somehow says that this allows you to come here and stay here, period, it doesn't. All you have to do is go back and look at the arguments and the debate that were going on in the 1860s and 1870s when this was being discussed and when it was being added. 13, 14, and 15, those amendments were all added as post-Civil War amendments to make sure the ills that led to the Civil War

0: ever happen again, and to make sure we take care of slaves and former slaves that didn't otherwise get citizenship. Now they do. They all have it. They all have it. So, I mean, I don't know why there's even an argument about this, but I do think that this is a strong enough core textually that it'll try to do the right thing, but it's led by a weak leader in John Roberts, who I think under pressure will not make the right decision sometimes for fear of an uprising or something. If there are riots in the street over not allowing people to come here illegally, break the law, then have a kid and that kid's a citizen, I think that would be ridiculous. I wouldn't put it past the left from doing it, but that would be ridiculous. We at some point have to regain the culture and make people understand if you want to come here, do so legally, assimilate, understand the culture, when in Rome, do as the Romans do, and not just come in, take over, build your own enclave, and decide you'll try to take over the land at some point. 833-JOE-PAGS, 833-563-7247, joepags.com. Marco Rubio, the Secretary of State, was asked about Iran today. Where are we with that, and what's going to happen next?
1: Iranian state media suggesting that the U.S. proposes close some of the gaps, or is potentially closing gaps.
0: Yeah. The Iranian media has the, and again, this is the same British guy. Stop talking to this guy. And again, he's right next to a plane because it makes it annoying for us. The Iranian media is talking about how the U.S. is closing gaps in the negotiations.
2: Well, I don't want to get ahead of it. I think we've made some progress, but obviously we're dealing with a system that itself is a little fractured. So the Iranian system. And so, but that said, there'll be a couple visits. I understand, the Pakistanis will be traveling to Tehran today. So hopefully that'll advance this further. The president's preference is to do a good deal. That's his preference. It's always been his preference. If we can get a good deal done, that would be great. I'm not here to tell you that it's going to happen for sure, but I'm here to tell you that we're going to do everything we can to see if we can get one. But if we can't get a good deal, the president's been clear, he has other options. I'm not going to elaborate on what those are, but everybody knows what those are. But his preference is always a deal. His preference is always an agreement. His preference is always diplomacy. So let's see if we can get there. There's some good signs, but we understand this. I don't want to be overly optimistic as well. So let's see what happens over the next few days.
0: I mean, if you look at Donald Trump, the man, the businessman, the man that we've all been aware of for 50 years, you're looking at a guy who loves the ability to make the deal and then get credit for making the deal. And I don't blame him. When I do something well, I want credit for it. When you do something well, you should get credit for it. There's nothing wrong with that. And it certainly is somebody, he certainly is somebody who wants to walk away saying, I got a better deal than they thought I could have gotten. I achieved peace where they thought that couldn't happen. We made this more free and liberated for Americans than anybody thought we could ever do. And then he'll tell you 30 times that he did it. And I'm not mad at him for that. Fantastic. Only I could do it. Many say only I did it. I make a deal. I'm a deal maker. I like to make a deal. I made that deal. The reason why we have peace is because I did it. There's nothing wrong with that. Because there's so much hatred for the guy. It's not like a lot of other people will say that he did it. But he definitely wants to make a deal, and he wants to say there is peace in the Middle East because I made that deal. So what Marco Rubio says makes sense. The president is always in that business mindset, and I think that's very good for the country. You go in as a politician, you end up with John Thune, who hasn't accomplished anything. You go in as a businessman trying to make deals, you end up with Donald Trump, and I think that's great. The president does talk about Iran today, too.
3: Right now we're negotiating, and we'll see. But either we're going to get it one way or the other. They're not going to have a nuclear weapon. You know, when people hear it, because oftentimes they won't put up the second part of the sentence having to do with, I'll say, this is more important than anything that we have to talk about. And usually they'll cut it off, the fake news. I said, because this is the nuclearization of a country that some people would say is somewhat crazy. And we cannot let Iran have a nuclear weapon. That's all it is. We can't let it. You will have a nuclear war in the Middle East, and that war will come here. That war will go to Europe. We cannot let that happen, and it won't happen. It's not going to happen. That's more important than anything else. We can't think, I can think of nothing that's more important than the fact that we cannot let Iran have a nuclear weapon, and we won't.
0: There you go. And he reiterates that anytime he gets the opportunity, can't let Iran have a nuclear weapon. He's right. Can't. Because if they get a nuclear weapon, they'd use it. It's not like, you know, there's a standoff, and as much as the Soviet Union sucked and was a disgusting

0: thing, you know, overtaking of much of Europe. And the people were treated like garbage. We saw the bread lines and the toilet paper lines and everything else. They didn't want to be blown off the map. And they knew that if they attacked us, we would attack back. Iran doesn't care because part of their ideology, part of their belief system is if I die for the cause, I get rewarded. If I die, I did good. If I'm a martyr, I did well. It's a very different mindset. So the president says is absolutely correct, and he can say it as much as he wants because he's right. You can't let Iran get a nuclear weapon. Then he said this.
1: Can they keep their highly enriched uranium?
0: No. Do they get to keep the highly enriched uranium is the question.
2: No. We get the highly enriched. We will get it. We don't need it. We don't want it. We'll probably destroy it after we get it, but we're not going to let them have it.
0: Okay, so we heard what he just said about it. How does Newsmax cover it? I'm sure they did a good job. They're our friends at Newsmax. This is how they covered him saying they don't get to keep the nuclear material. President Donald Trump vowed on Thursday today that the United States will eventually recover Iran's stockpile of highly enriched uranium, despite comments from the Iran that it will not hand over the material. We will get it. We don't need it. We don't want it. We'll probably destroy it after we get it, but we're not going to let them have it. Trump told reporters at the White House, Iran is believed to possess about 900 pounds of highly enriched uranium, which Trump says was buried by U.S. and Israeli airstrikes nearly a year ago. Retrieving uranium is part of Trump's essential objective of his war in Iran, that Tehran will not be allowed to develop a nuclear weapon. Iran's supreme leader has issued a directive that the country's near weapons-grade uranium should not be sent abroad, two senior Iranian sources told Reuters. They have a supreme leader? Do they have somebody who's being called a supreme leader today in Iran? I didn't realize that because I thought they were done. You know, you killed the one level of them, and you killed the next level of them, and I guess this is the third, fourth, or fifth string. I mean, Sam, would you take that job? Hey, you're the new supreme leader. Would you take that job?
3: I mean, I would, but how embarrassing.
0: Not embarrassing. I mean, you end up dead. Paul, would you take that job?
4: I don't think so.
0: Okay, did you change your shirt? Because now it looks purple.
4: It's always been purple today.
0: So. I'm not so sure. It was blue earlier.
3: It was purple.
0: Anything?
3: No. Listen, I'm saying I would be the supreme leader of the United States. I would never be the supreme leader of a foreign country. You know what I mean? Yeah. Like, I just want to clarify that.
0: You're the supreme leader of your house.
3: Yeah. Oh, I mean, yes, I am.
0: The question is, I think, a pretty valid one. Every supreme

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All right, great to have you. I mean, you got a conviction in the Minnesota fraud case to the tune of $250 million. And this woman is talking, and she's naming names. And everybody she names is like, well, she's just mad because she got caught, and I have nothing to do with it. I mean, I would venture a guess that she's going to prison, and she's been convicted of it, that she's probably going to tell the truth. It's not like somebody says, tell us the truth now. We'll let you get out early. Nobody, I don't think anybody's saying that. Let me give you this story from News Nation. Woman at center of Minnesota fraud case gets nearly 42-year prison sentence. Out of Minneapolis, from the AP, a judge on Thursday, today, handed down an extraordinary prison sentence, nearly 42 years, to the former leader of a Minnesota nonprofit who was convicted in a staggering $250 million fraud case that helped ignite an immigration crackdown by the Trump administration. Emmy Bach ran Feeding Our Future, which had claimed it helped provide millions of meals to children in need during the pandemic. The U.S. Justice Department, however, said she was atop the single largest COVID-19 fraud scheme in the country. Quote, I understand I failed. I failed the public, my family, everyone, Bach said in federal court. After the hearing, authorities held a news conference to announce charges against 15 more people accused of fraud and receiving federal payments for a variety of social services administered through Minnesota's state government. We will claw back every dollar you've stolen from the American people, said the Assistant Attorney General Colin McDonald. President Donald Trump used the fraud cases against Bach and many others to initially justify a massive surge of federal officers in the Minneapolis-St. Paul area last winter, leading to pushback from residents and the deaths of two people. That isn't why he did that. That's a lie, AP. That's not true. That's not why he did that. He did that because the local authorities wouldn't work with ICE. He did that because the mayor and the police chief and the governor and lieutenant governor and the attorney general all said, we're not going to be working with the federal authorities to get the bad guys out of Minnesota. So then ICE and CBP had to do operations that said, we have to go get them ourselves then. They won't help us. And that's what they did. So don't lie about it. Back to the story. Bach had long proclaimed her innocence, but was convicted last year of conspiracy, fraud, and bribery. Her nonprofit was at the center of a fraud network that included a web of partner organizations, phony distribution sites, kickbacks, and fake lists of children supposedly being fed. Prosecutors said dozens of people, many from the state's largest Somali community, have been convicted in a series of overlapping food fraud cases that have spent years in the courts. Bach and co-conspirators enriched themselves with international travel, real estate purchases, luxury vehicles, and other lavish spending, the government said. Quote, this case has changed our state forever. Joe Thompson, formerly the lead prosecutor in the case, said outside the courtroom. Mamie Bach did everything she could to earn this long sentence. Bach's lawyer, Kenneth, Odebach, something like that, argued for no more than 3 years in prison, saying she had provided key information to investigators. He argued that Bach had been unfairly painted as the mastermind and insisted that two co-defendants were responsible for running the scams. Meanwhile, a fresh batch of criminal cases filed in Minnesota. The government said the alleged fraud involved $90 million across seven state managed Medicaid programs. Minnesota, they're going to clean the place up. You should be happy about this. You should be happy about this. I mean, your money will now be cared for better. Hopefully. Walls will be gone soon enough. No way you should be reelecting Ellison. I mean, Peggy Flanagan is just nuts. She's a lunatic. She shouldn't be anywhere near government. Listen, these people can all be crazy away from getting any of our money. They can all be crazy and just go live their lives in the private sector. They have no whatsoever right to be in the jobs that they're in. None. I mean, and that's clear. As more things are uncovered, that becomes more and more clear. And very quickly, I think I'll be talking about this tonight on News Nation with Katie Pavlich. Democrats belatedly publish 2024 election autopsy report. It won't meet your standards. DNC Chair Ken Martin apologizes for initial bid to block release of report on party's disastrous election defeat. And in reading through this a bit, what I find in this is that the Democrats do not want to take any responsibility for why they lost. I mean, the blame game is pretty lively in that. The fact is, let me be as honest as I can be with you, and I'll say this tonight on TV. The reason why they lost is Kamala Harris was a horrible candidate. She had no accomplishments whatsoever as vice president, very few accomplishments as the prosecutor.

0: prosecutor and the attorney general in California. And certainly the one job she was given to find out what's going on with illegal immigration and why this surge was happening, she failed roundly. And President Trump was elected because the prices were too high. The border was too open. We saw people who came here illegally getting all sorts of services and all sorts of benefits that Americans weren't getting, and the people did not want a continuation of that. So this report doesn't really matter, but now they're all mad at each other on the left, which I'm okay with. We come back, it's going to be Will Tebow. Do not miss that. It's a great conversation about all the wars and conflicts that we're facing right now. 833-JOE-PAGS, joepags.com. Stay right here.
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4: This is Minnesota News Network. I'm John Anderson. As e-bikes and scooters become more popular in Minnesota, hospitals are also seeing an increase in severe injuries from accidents. Trauma surgeon Dr. Julie Valenzuela says,
5: there are certain pages I get and I know I have to go running. Those are my gunshot wounds, stabs, and now scooters. Because the level of injury that they have oftentimes needs emergency blood, they can need emergency surgery, and they have multiple, what we say, polytraumatic injuries.
4: Valenzuela reminds Minnesotans that anyone under 18 needs to wear a helmet, but recommends everyone wear one. State agriculture officials are expanding emerald ash borer restrictions to all of Candiohi County after the invasive insect was discovered in a new area of Wilmer. The Minnesota Department of Ag has issued an emergency quarantine that limits the movement of firewood and ash materials outside the county to help prevent the spread of the tree-killing pest. This is MNN.
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2: Slight chance for storms tonight, otherwise overcast. Lows level off around 62, south winds 5 to 10 miles per hour. A mix of clouds and sun tomorrow. Slight chance of thunderstorms, high of 84. 61 tomorrow night, chance for storms. From the Weatherology Weather Center, I'm meteorologist Paul Trombley.
3: 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Senator Heather Gustafson will be here. 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That's the Friday Al Travis Show on Rochester's News Talk, KROC.
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0: for having me. Great to be here.
1: It's a pleasure to have you on. So going in, I didn't know that we were going to go into Iran. I knew that the operation that happened last year to take out the nuclear sites, that made a lot of sense. I was a supporter of that. I don't want any Americans to die because of something happening in the Middle East. I certainly don't want any ground troops on the ground, but I do want us to win now and win decisively. I'm just not sure about some of the details about what victory looks like. Clearly, militarily, we're victorious. Clearly, that was something that we got done because we're the best military on the planet, with the help of Israel, got it done. But what's next? The president seemed to say, or he did say, that the people of Iran might have a chance to get their country back for the first time in 50 years, and it might not get another chance. Is that still in the cards, do you think?
0: Joe, I think it's in the cards, but we have to ask ourselves, you know, you and I are talking towards the end of May, and we did a lot, as I call it, to accomplish the first 90% of victory. Conventional American military power has proven decisive. We've dismantled and degraded a lot of Iranian military infrastructure, you know, as you hear from the Pentagon and the White House frequently, and justifiably so. But I think it's important to then align, to your point, the conditions of victory with what would be the cost and the output required to essentially close the distance on that final 10%, if you will. And I think, you know, all of that is within the cards, but, you know, let's be candid. I think there is some expectation based on messaging from Israel and the United States that we would have expected, you know, perhaps a ground up revolution in Iran. We would have expected a little bit more political turmoil by that point. It's clear that the government in Tehran still has a lot of control over the country, despite the degradation in their political leadership and in their military leadership and infrastructure. It's not going to be insignificant, you know, to facilitate that kind of revolution. I think victory is here, we got to talk about particulars.
1: Let me throw, that's very, all very wise. And let me throw a couple of things at you. How can the people rise up when they killed 30 or 40,000 just for rising up? How can the people rise up if they have no weaponry whatsoever? How can they rise up if they've been shut out from the internet? If you have a satellite dish to get Starlink at your house in Iran, you either get arrested or killed. So, I mean, obviously the thumb is as heavy as we thought it was on the necks of the people of Iran by this theocracy. And we've taken down, what, three layers, four layers of the theocracy? Were they really that, you know, prescient that they knew to have eight layers prepared? Like, how deep does it go? What do you think it would take from your expert, you know, thought process? What would it take to get the people to realize, yeah, some more of us are going to die, but we can win. We've got 90 million people versus them.
0: Yeah, Joe, that's why I think it would require a lot more external pressure, whether economic via blockades around the Strait of Hormuz, whether militarily, to again further destroy, dismantle political and military leadership. And, you know, I think one way or the other, some significant military escalation that changes the dynamics of the status quo, because I'm not convinced that those dynamics would produce such a revolution for the exact you know, reasons that you mentioned. There's been some recent precedent for the Iranian government being able to quash any sort of, you know, discord in the government. It doesn't seem like that there's, you know, this, you know, the embers of a revolution right now. Yep. And so it's going to take a lot more pressure from the outside.
1: Will Tebow, T-H-I-B-E-A-U. That's how he spells his last name. William Tebow over on X. Go follow him, veteran and director of the American Military Project. Where are we militarily right now? I mean, obviously, we've got control of the skies. Obviously, we know that we've sunk, I guess, their entire Navy. But Iran says we've closed the Strait of Hormuz, and they insist it's still closed. We say we've opened it, but there aren't ships going through. I think they're afraid to go through. We know we've got the embargo on anybody trying to leave a port from Iran and take that oil anywhere. In fact, I think Iran is dumping some of its oil in the sea. So where are we militarily? Do we have control of everything that we're hearing we have control of? And if so, why are there varying reports about whether the strait is open or closed?
0: Well, because I think there's this song and dance, there's this international input, if you will, of what goes through and what leaves the Strait of Hormuz. The best estimate I've seen is that the flow through the Strait of Hormuz is about 20% of pre-war levels. So I don't necessarily like to refer to it as closed or open, but who has operational control of the Strait of Hormuz.

0: Conventionally, it certainly is the United States Navy. I think there's no doubt about that. But what we're witnessing and what's worth a broader conversation is the dynamics of 21st century warfare unfold before our eyes. Yes, it matters that the United States has the most sophisticated weapons, the most powerful military. But I think the barrier to entry to participate and compete in high intensity combat is a bit lower. So you find a country like Iran able to still inflict meaningful damage. Yes, America has superiority to the skies, but that doesn't mean our aircraft are immune to surface-to-air missiles, surface-to-air anti-aircraft fire. It doesn't mean that our boats are immune from low visibility, smaller boats that could cause a lot of damage. You know, we've seen some of those strikes play out in the last few weeks. And that I think is instrumental in understanding the current situation. Yes, there may be military control, but that doesn't mean there is not the risk, the real risk of the what we called when I was in the Army, the risk to forces or the risk to U.S. military infrastructure. And again, I think we have to be honest with ourselves. We're in the political moment domestically where, you know, even what would be, you know, what we'd consider minimal casualties, a minimal impact on U.S. military forces is still perceived significantly because I'm not sure we have the appetite politically or really the military infrastructure to sustain this war for the long term. There's a great report that came out today just how many anti-ballistic missile systems we've used, over 200 just in 6 weeks, and how that affects our stockpiles around the world. So it's a very tenuous situation. The military's in control. We have obviously a lot of resources there, but the relationship between that military kind of tactical and operational control and the strategic and economic picture is more uncertain than I think meets the eye.
1: Will Tebow, veteran director of the American Military Project, go to at William Tebow over on X, and T-H-I-B-E-A-U. Let me ask you this, and I'm not a military mind, so maybe I don't get it. It seemed to be easy. I'm sure difficult. I'm sure unbelievably, you know, well planned out, but it seemed to be easy to go into Venezuela and get Maduro and his wife. I mean, the special forces from Iran and from Cuba and from Russia were no challenge. I mean, we had some injuries, but no casualties, no deaths from American soldiers. Why couldn't we go in there and take out the leadership in Iran? Is the leadership there that much more stable than it was in Venezuela?
0: First, Joe, you got to think geography. You know, Venezuela is maybe a few hundred miles from the American mainland. The scale means a lot in terms of our ability to marshal resources, for military operation. Secondly, right. You know, the Venezuela mission to capture Maduro was a precise targeted operation. It was, you know, a few hours in the middle of the night at which we were to concentrate probably the whole power of our intelligence, security, and military apparatus to defeat defense systems, to neutralize any threat to aircraft or U.S. forces, and to conduct a really brilliant, bold special operations mission that I think had a lot of support in different ways from people in Venezuela and obviously the U.S. security apparatus that I mentioned. Iran, you know, the game is different. It's, of course, halfway around the world. Iran is a much more legitimate military threat than Venezuela in their ability, you know, their ballistic missile stockpiles, their mastery of drones and unmanned systems. You know, it's instructive that the 30 or so security guards that we killed during the operation to capture Maduro were Cuban, you know.
1: Yeah,
0: the integral kind of military power of Venezuela was clearly missing from the country itself. Iran is a different game. We're having to take a whole of government, whole of military approach to dismantle the whole of Iran's government and their military. And, you know, I think we're seeing, although there were precise operations to neutralize specific leaders in the military and in their political system, that didn't yield the kind of turn on a dime effects that we saw in Venezuela. So it's a pretty fundamentally distinct dynamic that means you can't necessarily port lessons from one to the other.
1: It is Will Tebow. We appreciate the time and the access. Is there likely or are there likely special forces operations happening inside Iran right now that we don't know about? If so, what would the accomplishment want to be? If not, is that something we're considering?

0: I'm sure there's a lot we don't know about, you know, both from the intelligence community, the security apparatus, from the Israeli government, and our own United States military. You know, those organizations are cunning, bold, really decisive, and they do more to, you know, protect Americans than people will ever know. And what I keep coming back to, I think one of the more consistent outcomes that President Trump and his cabinet have sought is an end to the possibility of Iran ever having a nuclear weapon. It's clear that that's a huge goal of the president's. It's clear that that has to be an outcome of this war. Whether we reach it diplomatically or otherwise is obviously remains to be seen. And so I'm sure that there are a lot of plans in place to consider the multiple ways that we can take the uranium threat of nuclear enrichment off the table. That includes military, includes diplomacy, it includes economic coercion. And that's kind of what I'm always paying attention to, is to how that relates to the end state President Trump has for this mission.
1: Will, I'm with you. And I want that same end state that he wants. But if this theocracy stays in place, they've lied for 47 years about everything. They're not going to tell them the truth. They could sign whatever they want to sign, get the American military and the Israeli military to stop the attacks, and then just go on doing what they do. So how do we guarantee it? If these people stay in place, and right now it looks likely that some semblance of the theocracy is going to stay in place, how do we trust them? Do we do the whole trust and verify thing that we did with Saddam Hussein that wasn't really a big success? What do we do?
0: Well, I think the branches of potential outcomes are two. One is diplomacy and a better deal than President Obama got in the JCPOA in 2015.
1: Well, you and I can get a better deal. You and I can get a better deal than Obama got. I mean, come on. He had John Kerry was in the front of that. It was ridiculous. They still got to have a nuclear weapon. So I'm sorry. I guess the diplomatic part, Will, that bothers me is that they will lie to your face and then still be the biggest supporter of terrorism. I guess, how do we know that we can trust anything that they say? And if we don't militarily just hand it back over to the people, I mean, it's going to be the same game for another 47 years, no?
0: Call it a sliver of hope. Maybe it's okay. Pollyannish of me. There was reporting before the, before Midnight Hammer in June, that Iran had agreed to have U.S. inspectors as part of the inspection regime for a potential deal, okay. A potential deal that involved their nuclear program. That's one meaningful step that I think would candidly be better than the alternative. And this is where I was going, kind of the other branch. The other branch, as we're clearly seeing, if we want certainty, if we want to know that the regime isn't lying to us, is a more complete, call it full-scale military operation to end the regime's grip on Iran. I think, you know, you and I probably agree that I don't know that that's what we signed up for, you know, right. as supporters of President Trump. I don't think it's necessarily what the American people would support. And, you know, candidly, the military has a lot of threats underway. Cuba is a huge priority, 90 miles off the Florida coast. China is an ever-present threat that's still growing. The administration knows that there needs to be this reorientation in line with the national security strategy. So I don't necessarily expect, the other way to secure that certainty, which is a more complete, call it invasion of the country. Because again, you know, we're in many ways still facing that dilemma. We need to push to the possibility where we get the best deal possible, or, pursue the military option that would be, I think, fairly aggressive and escalatory, that gives us the certainty you describe.
1: It is Will Tebow, veteran and director of the American Military Project. Go to at Will Tebow, William Tebow, over on X right now. And again, it's T-H-I-B-E-A-U. You mentioned Cuba a few times. Yesterday, we had this indictment. As we're doing this interview, it was yesterday, of Raul Castro. The guy's like 94 years old, though, and that's probably not going to do a lot unless he has more control and power over that island than I think he does right now. That's not going to take that sort of government out of place there, although it does give some hope to Cuban Americans and also people in Cuba. What's likely to happen there? Do we have our eyes on somehow freeing up the people of Cuba, which I think is way more important than Iran, to be honest? It's 90 miles away from us.
0: I think so, Joe. That's kind of the crumbs that I'm following. You know, yes, Raul Castro at this point is a figurehead. But what I think we are establishing is the predicate for the Cuban regime to fundamentally change the ways in which they operate. Again, Venezuela. Yes.

0: We didn't overthrow the government, right? Probably the vast majority of the government officials are still the same.
1: Yes.
0: But we removed a key leader in that country in order to precipitate a wholesale change in that country's disposition to American interests in the region. That's, I think, what President Trump is seeking with Cuba. Cuba cannot be an outpost for Chinese and Russian surveillance infrastructure as it is right now. It can't be just a dispositionally hostile power to the United States. To your point, it's 90 miles off the coast of Florida. It's intolerable for the United States to allow an even ideologically hostile regime so close to us. Yes. And so, you know, to me, these are the steps we're taking to a unique way radically change the dynamic in Cuba. I don't think it means we should expect an island invasion with a U.S. military. But I do think we should expect wholesale, you know, daring change, in this combination of economic and military force, to ensure that we're not dealing with a hostile nation, in our backyard.
1: And I think the economic is probably the most important right now. You've got radical leftist idiots in this country who are complaining that they don't have enough food, they don't have enough water, they don't have enough anything. They haven't had enough anything for 60 years, almost 70 years now. So this is a change that the people of Cuba would want, and this is really the leverage that we have. A, we're very close, and you just saw what we're doing around the world. We'll do it to you if we have to. But B, economically, we can just shut you off from everybody in the world unless you play ball. So they probably will have to play ball, won't they? Will Tebow does a good job. We'll have him back again. There's more to that. We'll post it later on. Got to hit a break here on the radio show. Stay right here.
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3: 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That is Sam. That is Polo. I'm Joe. That's it. We'll see you tomorrow night. Have a good one. 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
2: Slight chance for storms tonight, otherwise overcast. Lows level off around 62, south winds 5 to 10 miles per hour. A mix of clouds and sun tomorrow. Slight chance of thunderstorms, high of 84. 61 tomorrow night, chance for storms. From the Weatherology Weather Center, I'm meteorologist Paul Trombley.
3: Talking about mudslinging going back and forth. So we'll dive into more of that Scott Pelley story a little bit later on. But hang tight. Get your popcorn. Punch up your pillow. You're in for a good yarn. 100 years later, new evidence, possibly, in the Charles Lindbergh kidnapping case. And we're going to talk to the podcaster. 6 episodes. We'll check in with him coming up in a moment. It is America at Night Live from Hofstra University on Long Island. Back in just a moment.
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2: Slight chance for storms tonight, otherwise overcast. Lows level off around 62, south winds 5 to 10 miles per hour. A mix of clouds and sun tomorrow. Slight chance of thunderstorms, high of 84. 61 tomorrow night, chance for storms. From the Weatherology Weather Center, I'm meteorologist Paul Trombley.

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1: This is Minnesota News Network. I'm John Anderson. As e-bikes and scooters become more popular in Minnesota, hospitals are also seeing an increase in severe injuries from accidents. Trauma surgeon Dr. Julie Valenzuela says,
2: there are certain patients I get and I know I have to go running. Those are my gunshot wounds, stabs, and now scooters. Because the level of injury that they have oftentimes needs emergency blood, they can need emergency surgery, and they have multiple, what we say, polytraumatic injuries.
1: Valenzuela reminds Minnesotans that anyone under 18 needs to wear a helmet, but recommends everyone wear one. State agriculture officials are expanding emerald ash borer restrictions to all of Candiohi County after the invasive insect was discovered in a new area of Wilmer. The Minnesota Department of Ag has issued an emergency quarantine that limits the movement of firewood and ash materials outside the county to help prevent the spread of the tree-killing pest. This is MNN.
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5: Slight chance of rain showers tonight. Otherwise, cloudy skies expected. Lows level off around 62. South winds 5 to 10 miles per hour. High of 84 tomorrow. Slight chance for storms. Chance of thunderstorms tomorrow night. Lows level off around 61. From the Weatherology Weather Center, I'm meteorologist Paul Trombley.
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14: There is a new podcast out that's getting a lot of attention. It's called The Lindbergh Conspiracies. It was the case and the crime of the century, the 20th century, the Lindbergh babies. Charles Lindbergh Jr. was taken from his crib in his home in 1932. They ultimately found Bruno Hauptmann, convicted him, and sent him to death. And now, almost 100 years later, our guest, Joe Nocera, is looking back at that case and rediscovering all sorts of new information.

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7: Slight chance of rain showers tonight. Otherwise, cloudy skies expected. Lows level out around 62. South winds 5 to 10 miles per hour. High of 84 tomorrow. Slight chance for storms. Chance of thunderstorms tomorrow night. Lows level out around 61. From the Weatherology Weather Center, I'm meteorologist Paul Frombly.
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11: 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Goes a little something like this. Hard-headed sports, Benny and Fetty Bustle start things. We get Senator Jeff Howe on the program, as well as the president of the American Experiment, John Hinderrocker. We'll get Life with Katie on the show. Steve Fink is scheduled to be on. We'll wrap the whole thing up with Jerry Grosskreutz talking farming. That's the Thursday Al Travis Show on Rochester's News Talk, KROC.
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3: I grew up with stories of Charles Lindbergh, and it's still 100 years later, captivating story about Charles Lindbergh. I'm surprised they haven't done a movie about the Lindbergh baby or a Netflix series or a docuseries or something along those lines. Jimmy Stewart did the movie Charles Lindbergh when he went across the Atlantic, which God love Jimmy Stewart, but it certainly was not... that movie does not stand the test of time. But right, what an unbelievable story! And then years ago, I actually ended up meeting one of Charles Lindbergh's children, who would have been the sister of Charles Lindbergh's the baby would have been the sister of the baby. And I remember having a conversation with her. She was out promoting something somewhere, and I ran across her at some event or somewhere, and we had a nice little conversation. So what a weird and small world it is. All right, stay right there. We got lots more to get to. Listen to this story. Wall Street Journal. You know these GLP-1s, you know the weight loss drugs? Well, they're finding out that it is causing a headache for retailers. Now, why would weight loss drugs be a nightmare for retailers? Well, what they're finding out is that people are losing so much weight so fast that they are returning the bigger sizes and getting smaller sizes. So when you're buying them, well, I used to be a large, now I'm a medium. Let me buy the large and the medium. Okay, I'll buy two and I'll send one back. Or, hey, I got the big one and now I need the medium. So what they're finding out is Costco, Walmart, Levi Strauss, some of the big retailers are having fits because they are getting inundated with returns. And that is the biggest profit killer in retail are returns. First it's jeans, then it's bras, leisure wear. Those are the first items to be replaced. Tops and bras and dresses, and then bracelets and shoe sizes all are being returned in unprecedented numbers. So these GLP-1 drugs are causing a nightmare for retailers. Who knew? Story in the Wall Street Journal. All right, we're just getting started. We're talking to the man who broke the Scott Pelley story next hour and Bill Clevelin somewhere in this crazy mixed-up world. We're broadcasting from Hofstra. Our producer tonight is Alex Hinton. Our engineer tonight is Richard Good. And sitting here in Hofstra is Tim Fair. I'm McGraw-Millhaven. This is America at Night on Westwood One.
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3: From ABC News, I'm Dave Packer. A pest that could have a devastating effect on livestock has reached the U.S.
4: The Texas Health Department is urging doctors around the state to be on the lookout for potential cases of New World screwworm. It's a parasitic fly that primarily infests livestock, but on rare occasions, people. Texas just confirmed its first case in decades, found in a three-week-old calf near the southern border. Health officials stress that no human cases have been reported so far and that the risk to the public remains low. Yuri Benajad, ABC News, New York.
3: President Trump says his administration is using hundreds of millions of dollars to upgrade coal-burning power plants. The money will also be used to expand dozens of coal mines. Trump says the investment will benefit nearly a dozen states.
5: When you look at that, those states, West Virginia, Kentucky, North Carolina, Indiana, Tennessee, Arizona, Arkansas, Oklahoma, North Dakota, Wisconsin, what do they all have in common? Trump won them.
6: Wisconsin, but you're
5: I won every one of them.
3: Police say an 18-year-old is dead following a shootout with police in suburban Columbia, South Carolina. As many as 10 suspects may have been involved, say police. ABC's Aaron Katursky.
7: Richland County Sheriff Leon Scott playing multiple body camera videos for reporters.
8: You heard how many times we were shot at.
7: Authorities say officers responded to reports of shots fired at a house, finding several vehicles and a home riddled with bullets, but no victims. Less than 2 hours later, at 1:51 a.m., another report of shots fired at another home in the same neighborhood. Three officers respond and a canine. Officers scramble for cover.
3: Hezbollah rejecting a ceasefire between Israel and Lebanon. They want Israeli troops occupying southern Lebanon to pull out first. Chinese leader Xi Jinping will travel to North Korea next week in his first visit in 6 years. The announcement a day after the North unveiled a new facility to produce the ingredients for nuclear bombs. 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
3: Karen Reed, who was acquitted in the death of her Boston police officer boyfriend, is suing the local and state police, claiming they tried to frame her. ABC News legal contributor Brian Buckmeyer.
11: What Karen Reed's going to have to prove, and a lot of it she seemingly pointed out in her own criminal case through her attorneys, is that both the state and the city knew of the bad apples within their ranks, did not remove them when certain facts came to light, in fact, promoted many of them.
3: It wasn't the height or the speed that bugged out a family in Ohio on an amusement park ride this week.
6: If you know Northeast Ohio along Lake Erie, you are well aware of the mayflies. The little critters known as midges inundate the region in the spring with swarms that peak when it gets 60 degrees or warmer. But Tyler Fellinger and his daughter Catherine didn't think it would be a problem when they boarded the Top Thrill 2 roller coaster at

0: Simon, who was a famous correspondent for the show, and then also the executive editor and other producers as well. I don't think people expected kind of a full wipeout of the leadership. It's just unusual to wipe out leadership of a show that is the most successful show on television. I mean, I think, you know, everybody in television wants to modernize their broadcast and to reach new platforms and to reach new viewers, but you don't normally take a product that's working well and then cut it off at the knees a bit. And so I guess they wanted to keep Scott Kelly, but they have to, they had to also anticipate that some people on staff were not likely that they handled this.
1: We'll have to leave it there. Jeremy Barr with us. He's the reporter for The Guardian who originally broke the Scott Pelley story on Tuesday, which seems like 3 weeks ago. Jeremy Barr, have yourself a good day. Thanks for checking in. Thanks for the insight.
0: Yeah, thanks for having me. Appreciate it.
1: You got it. America at Night, back in a moment.
2: From the heart of America, this is America at Night with McGraw-Millhaven.
3: From the Haley Comfort Systems studios, this is KROC AM Rochester. 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
3: Slight chance of rain showers tonight. Otherwise, cloudy skies expected. Lows level off from 62. South winds 5 to 10 miles per hour. High of 84 tomorrow. Slight chance for storms. Chance of thunderstorms tomorrow night. Lows level off from 61. From the Weatherology Weather Center, I'm meteorologist Paul Trombley.

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6: This is Minnesota News Network. I'm John Anderson. As e-bikes and scooters become more popular in Minnesota, hospitals are also seeing an increase in severe injuries from accidents. Trauma surgeon Dr. Julie Valenzuela says,
7: there are certain pages I get and I know I have to go running. Those are my gunshot wounds, stabs, and now scooters. Because a level of injury that they have oftentimes needs emergency blood, they can need emergency surgery, and they have multiple, what we say, polytraumatic injuries.
6: Valenzuela reminds Minnesotans that anyone under 18 needs to wear a helmet, but recommends everyone wear one. State agriculture officials are expanding emerald ash borer restrictions to all of Candiohi County after the invasive insect was discovered in a new area of Wilmer. The Minnesota Department of Ag has issued an emergency quarantine that limits the movement of firewood and ash materials outside the county to help prevent the spread of the tree-killing pest. This is MNN.
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3: Mainly cloudy tonight with a slight chance for showers. Lows dip down to about 62. Southerly winds 5 to 10 miles per hour. Slight chance of thunderstorms tomorrow. Daytime highs approaching 84. Chance for storms tomorrow night. Lows dip down to about 61. Mainly clear. From the Weatherology Weather Center, I'm meteorologist Paul Trombley.
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7: All right, let's go to those phones. Robert in Santa Rosa, California, you are on America at Night. Hello.
8: McGraw, awesome. What I'm saying is you have a tattoo and you don't like it anymore. You cover it up. See, that five stick could be covered.
7: Yes.
8: And then you can go through the procedure to have it removed.
7: Yes.
8: But cover it first.
7: Well, it was covered up. It was covered up. Now, but I don't understand what that means by covering up. Does that mean he put a Band-Aid on it? Or he put a patch on it or some type of gauze that he covered it up with? I mean,
8: You cover it and then you get it removed with the laser.
7: Yeah.
8: Show that you're into it. Get lasered.
7: I get that. But is he walking around without his shirt on that we can see it? Isn't it covered up? I mean, I know what you're saying. You're saying he should have got it lasered off, so he should be criticized for still having the tattoo.
8: Yes.
7: Yeah.
8: Well, no. I mean, if he gets it lasered off, that's a sign of commitment that, I denounce this.
7: Right. You're saying the fact that lasered it off. Yeah, I see what you're saying.
8: And no man should be walking around with no shirt on, nipples blazing.
7: Well, some men shouldn't walk around. Other men can.
8: Man, I have not exercised in a while, and I have moobs.
7: Okay, so you should not walk around without a shirt on, okay? It is not a right. It's a privilege, okay? It's not a right for men to walk around without a shirt on. This isn't tarps off, right? You know, you've seen this thing around Major League Baseball stadiums where these men are coming in, taking their shirts off and watching the games. Have you seen this?
8: Dude, when I get to the Giants stadium, I'm going to do it. I'm going to fling my boobs like Jagger.
7: Okay. All right. That is enough. Scott in Santa Rosa. Thank you very much. Robert in Santa Rosa. Enjoy your Giants game. I would like to go see a Giants game. That is a gorgeous stadium. I would love to go see that. But, Robert, if you're going to take your shirt off, I might wait for you to leave after they ask you to leave in the seventh inning. Frank in Cumberland, Maryland. Frank, you're on America at Night. Hello.
9: If your surname Milhaven is a contraction of Milford Haven, that's a town on the west coast of Wales in England in the St. George's Channel. If your name is a contraction of Milford Haven, I think you might be related to the royal family of England, and here's why. During World War I, the kings of England, Germany, and Russia were all first cousins. George V, Kaiser.

0: Kaiser Wilhelm, Tsar Nicholas II, were all nephews of Queen Victoria of England, who was a German princess. The English people resented that. They didn't like it that a German king was leading them in a war against Germany. So to appease them, King George V changed his name from Saxe-Coburg-Gotha to Windsor. And the first sea lord of the British Navy, named Prince Louis Battenberg, changed his name to Louis Mountbatten, and get this, Marquis of Milford Haven. So, can it be that Millhaven is a contraction of Milford Haven, and that our beloved night talker McGraw-Millhaven of Long Island, New York, is English royalty?
1: Well, first of all, even if that's not true, I should be treated as royalty, okay? That's one, Frank. But you know what? My mother is smiling from heaven right now because she pointed out that Milford Haven, she always talked about this town, Milford Haven, but she was the Maguire. We don't know much about my father's side of the family. My sister's been doing a lot of, you know, since, you know, with this ancestry stuff, she's been doing a lot of it. But it's German, and maybe it's a little Welsh, but I think it's German, too. So there's a lot of German in there, but... You know, look, if you want to say that I'm part of the royalty, I will not debate it with you.
0: Okay, fair enough.
1: Fair enough. But I will let you know that I'm going to take this phone call and send it to all my sisters because they're going to get a kick out of this one. Frank in Cumberland, Maryland. Good phone call. Great phone call, man. You got dropping some knowledge here. Danny in Rolla, Tony in Montreal. Hold that thought. We got to take a break. When we come back, we'll take more phone calls. Guys, I don't want to put you on and then have to break at the bottom of the hour. 1-844-2-McGraw, 1-844-262-4729. That's the phone number. We're broadcasting live from Hofstra on Long Island. It's the Talkers Convention, and they asked me to come speak at a symposium tomorrow, so I am was honored, so I'm out here. And also in honor of Jim Bohannon. He was very big into this Talkers magazine. He was very much friends with everybody. And so Jim was always so good to young broadcasters. And so a chance to sort of come back and meet some of the students. Of course, I was honored that they asked me. So when Michael Harrison asked me, of course, I had to do it. So we're doing the show from Hofstra University tonight and tomorrow night. So I'm playing on the road. That means the home team gets the bat at the bottom of the inning. Stay right there. More phone calls, more text messages. We love first-time phone callers. And Frank in Cumberland, Maryland, man, who knew? Maybe Tony and Danny should treat me a little bit more of respect because now I'm royalty. America at Night, back in a moment.
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12: This is Minnesota News Network. I'm John Anderson. As e-bikes and scooters become more popular in Minnesota, hospitals are also seeing an increase in severe injuries from accidents. Trauma surgeon Dr. Julie Valenzuela says,
13: "There are certain pages I get and I know I have to go running. Those are my gunshot wounds, stabs, and now scooters. Because the level of injury that they have oftentimes needs emergency blood, they can need emergency surgery, and they have multiple, what we say, polytraumatic injuries."
12: Valenzuela reminds Minnesotans that anyone under 18 needs to wear a helmet, but recommends everyone wear one. State agriculture officials are expanding emerald ash borer restrictions to all of Candiohi County after the invasive insect was discovered in a new area of Wilmer. The Minnesota Department of Ag has issued an emergency quarantine that limits the movement of firewood and ash materials outside the county to help prevent the spread of the tree-killing pest. This is MNN.
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2: Mainly cloudy tonight with a slight chance for showers. Lows dip down to about 62. Southerly winds 5 to 10 miles per hour. Slight chance of thunderstorms tomorrow. Daytime highs approaching 84. Chance for storms tomorrow night. Lows dip down to about 61. Mainly clear. From the Weatherology Weather Center, I'm meteorologist Paul Trombley.

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4: Mainly cloudy skies expected overnight with a low of 62. Winds out of the south, 5 to 10 miles per hour. A mix of clouds and sun. Friday, slight chance of thunderstorms, high of 84. Mainly clear skies. Friday night, chance of thunderstorms, 61. From the Weatherology Weather Center, I'm meteorologist Paul Trombley.
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8: All right, we're done. I don't know where the 3 hours went. Tomorrow night, we're going to talk about the National D-Day Museum in honor of D-Day, which is June 6th, right? Probably the most important day of the 20th century. And, of course, Theo Lewis Clark is going to join us as well. And, of course, we're going to be broadcasting from Hofstra University as the Talkers Convention kicks off tomorrow. So thanks to everyone who was in tonight, including Jeremy Barr from The Guardian, also Joe Nocera, the former New York Times reporter who's got the new podcast about the Lindbergh baby and new information in which may or may not, change the idea that Bruno Hauptmann either did it himself or acted alone. So it's a new podcast, and Joe Nocera was out talking about the Lindbergh baby. So we got all that. Thanks to all listening. It is truly an honor of a lifetime to host this show each and every night. Also, thanks to our producer, Alex Hinton. Our engineer is Richard Good. Here at Hofstra, on site is Tim Fair. I'm McGraw-Milhaven. This has been America at Night on Westwood One. See you tomorrow.

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0: We're on our radio. He's Eric Cronin, and I'm Gary McNamara. Welcome and good morning coming up here. Man, the Plantner thing just still continues.
1: Yeah.
0: I mean, even the interview we did on MS Now, it was like, wow, shut up.
1: Yeah.
0: Stop talking. But interesting, the number of people that know the one woman.
1: Yeah.
0: You know, the in Washington, they know who she is.
1: Right. Yeah.
0: And it's amazing because, yeah, and we'll get to some of that also. Plus, the whole John Bolton situation, sources saying he's pleading guilty to one charge. And we'll get that. We'll go specifically as to, you know, what's included there. The one thing I thought of was when you said, and this goes back years ago, when you just said, I believe he went into the Trump administration just to write the book.
1: Bolton, I think he vied for that job only to get the book deal.
0: Right.
1: And now you look at this plea deal and it's, you know, I mean, it's, again, more evidence in that direction.

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1: A look at the weekending Friday edition of the Al Travis Show on KROC, Rochester's News Talk. We'll start with the guys at the end of the bench, John and Dan. We'll get Minnesota sports lifer Paulie on the program, as well as Eric Mishy with Save. 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Senator Heather Gustafson will be here. We'll wrap it all up with Seth on hockey. That's the Friday Al Travis Show on Rochester's News Talk, KROC.

0: artistic, so to speak. 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
1: 1 in 6 seniors faces the threat of hunger, and millions more live in isolation. 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

0: on his podcast. You know, all right, that's fine. Whatever he, that's him. He can do his thing. And nothing against the guy, but he's not a conservative. And Elon Musk, I wouldn't call him a conservative. Now, Elon Musk put some money in the game, politically, officially, you know, and is doing that still.
1: He's more free market than socialist.
0: And where I was going with this is that you and I don't know what the word conservative actually means, because it's all over the place now.
1: Yeah, we know what it means, but yeah. These
0: well,
1: what
0: well,
1: the definition
0: to
1: is
0: other
1: today.
0: People,
1: right.
0: We don't know what that means when they say it.
1: Yeah.
0: So you have to define it, and then they start defining it, and it's, well, that's not conservative. And they think Barry Weiss is a conservative.
1: Yeah.
0: And she's not.
1: She's not.
0: She's a critical thinker.
1: We are Red Eye Radio.
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20: We're Red Eye Radio. He is Eric Carly, and I'm Gary McNamara. Republicans need to take advantage of what's going on in California with the voting.
21: Yeah,
20: you know, I saw yesterday Guy Benson head out. He goes, he said this is yesterday, middle of day. It's now 11 a.m. in California, 2 days after Election Day. Around this time yesterday, NBC estimated 57.5% of statewide votes have been counted. A day later, NBC now says 56% of the count is complete. So it went backwards.
21: Yeah.
20: It's like, but Republicans need to take this to show, if you want a perfect example, they need to be pounding this every day right now.
21: Yeah.
20: So you need to throw that impression into people's minds. You can't even run a damn election. You can't even count ballots.
21: Right.
20: Doesn't matter whether they're mail-in. They know how many they have that they're counting right now.
21: Right.
20: You know, they know.
21: Yep.
20: And they can't count.
21: Nope. They
20: and
21: refuse
20: you
21: to
20: pound on that.
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2: We're on our radio. He's Eric Carlin. I'm Gary McNamara. Wow, we were talking about, agriculture and Trump lowering the tariffs on a bunch of things because the farmers are hurting here.
3: Yeah.
2: Did you hear the agriculture report right after that?
3: Mm.
2: How everything they're talking about, there's going to be a resurgence because of the policy. They're worried about it.
3: Yeah.
2: In the last couple of days, this week, is when they went, oh, no. Could we lose Iowa? Could we lose some of the farming states? And if you look at it, now there's a number of reasons, but overall, when you look, we had a 50-year trade surplus in agriculture.
3: Yeah.
2: In for example, in 2016, we reached a high of $14.8 billion surplus in agriculture. You know what it was last year?
3: Mm.
2: Negative $50
3: billion. Yeah. Well.
2: And that's what the administration is worried about. There is always a problem when you cannot have a central government, use that term specifically, that can figure out how to make an economy run through tariffs. It
3: right.
2: can't be done.
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11: Mainly cloudy overnight with lows around 62. South winds 5 to 10 miles per hour. Partly cloudy skies Friday. Slight chance of thunderstorms. High temperatures reach up to 84. Mainly clear skies Friday night. Chance of thunderstorms. Lows dip down to about 61. From the Weatherology Weather Center, I'm meteorologist Paul Trombley.

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0: We are Red Eye Radio. He's Eric Carly, and I'm Gary McNamara. So really, I mean, when you think, when I look at the whole John Bolton thing, still part of me yesterday was just like throwing up my, you know, my hands going, I don't understand, you know, you have, you know, he's been government. I'm sure he's got great retirement, everything else. He could go on. He could do speeches. You know, Bolton could do speeches on foreign policy anywhere and make a ton of money. And he still could have been critical of Trump.
1: 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I won't do the book, and we will not publish.

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2: Lows around 62 overnight under mainly cloudy skies. South winds 5 to 10 miles per hour. Highs around 85. Friday, slight chance of thunderstorms. Partly cloudy skies. Friday night, chance of thunderstorms. Lows level off around 61. From the Weatherology Weather Center, I'm meteorologist Paul Trombley.

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9: Lows around 62 overnight under mainly cloudy skies. South winds 5 to 10 miles per hour. Highs around 85 Friday. Slight chance of thunderstorms. Partly cloudy skies Friday night. Chance of thunderstorms. Lows level off around 61. From the Weatherology Weather Center, I'm meteorologist Paul Trombley.
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6: We're on our radio. He's Eric Carlin. I'm Gary McNamara. Welcome and good morning coming up here. Man, the Plantner thing just still continues.
7: Yeah.
6: Even the interview we did on MS Now was like, wow, shut up.
7: Yeah.
6: Stop talking. But interesting, the number of people that know the one woman,
7: Yeah.
6: You know, the in Washington, they know who she is.
7: Right. Yeah.
6: And it's amazing because, yeah, and we'll get to some of that also. Plus, the whole John Bolton situation, sources saying he's pleading guilty to one charge. And we'll get that. We'll go specifically as to, you know, what's included there. The one thing I thought of was when you said, and this was back years ago, when you just said, I believe he went into the Trump administration just to write the book.
7: Bolton, I think he vied for that job only to get the book deal.
6: Right.
7: And now you look at this plea deal and it's, you know, I mean, it's, again, more evidence in that direction.

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6: Where would I radio? He is Eric Cronin. I'm Gary McNamara. Republicans need to take advantage of what's going on in California with the voting.
7: Yeah,
6: you know, I saw yesterday Guy Benson head out. He goes, he said this is yesterday, middle of day. It's now 11 a.m. in California, 2 days after Election Day. Around this time yesterday, NBC estimated 57.5% of statewide votes have been counted. A day later, NBC now says 56% of the count is complete. So it went backwards.
7: Yeah.
6: It's like, but the Republicans need to take this to show, if you want a perfect example, they need to be pounding this every day right now.
7: Yeah.
6: So you need to throw that impression into people's minds. You can't even run a damn election. You can't even count ballots.
7: Right.
6: Doesn't matter whether they're mail-in. They know how many they have that they're counting right now.
7: Right.
6: You know, they know.
7: Yep.
6: And they can't count.
7: Nope. They refuse to.
6: Pound on that.
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3: Lows around 62 overnight under mainly cloudy skies, south winds 5 to 10 miles per hour. Highs around 85 Friday, slight chance of thunderstorms. Partly cloudy skies Friday night, chance of thunderstorms. Lows level off around 61. From the Weatherology Weather Center, I'm meteorologist Paul Frombley.

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1: Now, the Success Journal. Here's Chris Whitting.
2: Al was a guy who cared about others. He knew that medical surgery can sometimes be traumatic. 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Being a chemist, Al decided to create a better anesthetic with fewer side effects. 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

5 to 10 miles per hour. And then tonight, better chance for showers and storms, mainly before midnight, and lows drop to 61. This is meteorologist Phil Jensko.

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3: 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Even worse, all the unpleasant after effects from an operation can cause even more suffering. 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Being a chemist, Al decided to create a better anesthetic with fewer side effects. Sure enough, he did it. It was so good, it's still being used nearly 100 years later. In fact, you've probably been given Al Einhorn's creation while sitting in a dentist chair. To name the stuff, Al used the Latin word for new, Novo, calling his product Novocaine. 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That top seller injected a fortune into Al's bank account. With the Success Journal, I'm Chris Whitting.
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10: Mostly sunny for today, though a few showers and storms are possible in the area by mid to late afternoon. Highs top out near 84 degrees. Winds westerly 5 to 10 miles per hour. And then tonight, better chance for showers and storms mainly before midnight, and lows drop to 61. This is meteorologist Phil Jensko.
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9: Glad you could be with us. Welcome into Friday. 8 minutes now in front of the hour. On This Morning, America's First News, here's Nicole Murray.
8: And now, the three big things you need to know. Number one.
10: The Senate this morning passed a $70 billion package funding ICE and Border Patrol. The new package now goes to the House for final consideration. Meanwhile, the Save America Act, which would have required people to show a document proving their U.S. citizenship when they registered to vote, failed in the Senate. Missouri Senator Eric Schmidt on Fox.
11: There was a bipartisan commission 20 years ago, the Carter-Baker Commission, that said, hey, here are the 10 things you can do to make sure our elections are secure. California is violating almost all of those now out of raw power play, and we should do something about it. It's certainly something I'm going to fight for.
8: Number two.
10: President Trump is again seeking to boost the struggling U.S. coal industry, announcing a plan to spend nearly $700 million to support coal-fired power plants and coal exports.
12: As a result of the $700 million investment that I'm announcing today, we will protect 14 coal plants and 42 coal mines. It's a tremendous number. And build 2 new coal plants and 1 massive new export terminal, because we're exporting coal.
10: A White House official said the announcements will support or create more than 14,000 jobs in coal, construction, rail, and maritime industries.
8: Number three.
10: Karen Reed has filed a lawsuit against the Massachusetts State Police and Canton Police Department, alleging that 2 officers involved in investigating her and after her boyfriend's death had exchanged racist and misogynistic messages for years. ABC News legal contributor Brian Buckmeyer.
13: I think that the process of getting discovery, the process of people sitting down for a deposition is going to be so harmful to the city and the state that they're going to try to resolve this case as quickly and as quietly as possible.
10: Last year, Reed was found not guilty of murdering her boyfriend, Boston police officer John O'Keefe. President Trump has told reporters that Bill Pulte, his pick for acting director of national intelligence, will not be nominated to the role permanently.
12: It's an acting position. It's not a permanent. He's not going to be permanent because, you know, I don't think he'd want to be permanent. But he's a very smart guy, and you may find out some things about the rigged elections, et cetera, et cetera.
10: Trump added his administration is also interviewing other candidates. A Male Allies UK survey found that boy aged 12 to 16 years old found 58% prefer AI relationships because they can control the conversation. 25% want an AI girlfriend over a real one.
9: What?
10: I know.
9: Please, can you go join the cross-country team at school?
10: Do something.
9: Go volunteer at a senior center. Get out.
10: They're not going to be negotiating with people. They're not going to learn how to compromise if you can control the conversation, right? Like, no two-sided anything.
9: Oh, my goodness. That is alarming. Thank you, Nicole. 6 minutes now in front of the hour.
14: A
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14: Glad you're with us. How about this? A Nepali climbing guide thought to have died on Mount Everest has been found crawling down to base camp 6 days after he was last seen alive. The BBC says Dawa Sherpa was last seen above Camp 3 around 24,600 feet high. But yesterday, a cleaning crew spotted the experienced climber who had frostbite on his hands but appeared to be in good health, sliding slowly down the mountain. Before he was found, the 52-year-old's wife told French media she had offered last rite prayers for his soul. Another climber from the UK posted a tribute on Instagram thinking he had died on the mountain. But Dawa Sherpa is awake and undergoing treatment at a Kathmandu hospital. Five people have died so far in this year's climbing, three of them Nepalis who were involved in Everest preparations. That'll do it for this hour. For Nicole Murray, I'm Gordon Deal. 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
3: From ABC News, I'm Sherry Preston. After 18 hours of talking on the Senate floor,
4: in this vote, the yeas are 52, the nays are 47. This bill, as amended, is passed.
3: The Senate has passed the $70 billion immigration enforcement bill. It came in a pre-dawn vote following an all-night debate. The bill will fund ICE and Border Patrol through the end of President Trump's term. Democrats had tried to include an amendment banning the $1.8 billion fund set up to help those who feel they've been wronged by the government, including some January 6th rioters, but Republicans voted that down. The House has passed a bill sending more money to Ukraine, as Ukraine's President Volodymyr Zelensky has written an open letter asking Vladimir Putin for new negotiations to end the war and for compromises going forward.
5: Zelensky writing, quote, "It is a fact of Russian history that you know well. When Russia grows tired, change comes," suggesting that Russian public opinion has turned against the war. Zelensky did not say what those compromises may include, but he did say Europe and the U.S. should be part of any peace process.
3: ABC's Karen Waugh. There is a hearing before a three-judge appeals court panel today on the future construction of President Trump's big ballroom, which a federal judge issued an injunction against back in March.
6: President Trump has repeatedly railed against this judge. This order described this as effectively a national security threat and is urging the U.S. Court of Appeals for the D.C. Circuit to step in and lift that lower court order. The court itself, on an emergency basis, has already lifted it, so construction is ongoing.
3: ABC's Peter Haralambos. AI giant Anthropic, creator of the Claude chatbot, calling for a worldwide pause in the development of new artificial intelligence technology. The company saying AI is advancing so quickly, the systems may soon start improving themselves with no human intervention. You're listening to ABC News.
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0: identified the victim of a motorcycle crash near Orinoco. 54-year-old Jason Goodman of Rochester lost control of his motorcycle and crashed down an embankment Tuesday evening. He was flown to St. Mary's Hospital, where he died from his injuries. Goodman is one of four Olmsted County residents to perish in motorcycle crashes since Saturday. The Minnesota Department of Human Services announced that it has completed its review of more than 5,500 Medicaid providers working in areas considered at high risk for fraud. Over 3,400 of the providers have been notified of their disenrollment, but nearly 2,500 were due to incomplete paperwork and documentation. The review was conducted to address the federal government's move to withhold up to $2 billion in Medicaid funding from Minnesota due to fraud concerns. A road closure that will limit access to St. Mary's Hospital gets started on Monday. 2nd Street Southwest between 12th and 14th Avenues will be closed until June 21st to accommodate work for the Link Bus Rapid Transit Line. The closure includes the intersection of 14th Avenue Southwest. Patients and visitors heading to the emergency room and using the west entrance to the campus will only be able to get there by traveling north on 14th Avenue from 6th Street Southwest. 14th Avenue will be one-way northbound only from 5 to 9 a.m. on weekdays, and Rochester Police will be conducting traffic control during peak commuting hours while the closure is in place. And golfers are encouraged to play 9 or 18 holes tomorrow for Golf Day Minnesota. Minnesota Golf Association Executive Director John Mays says it's a way to celebrate what golf does for the state. He says it's a greater than $3 billion industry for Minnesota and creates more than 2,500 jobs. He says they're asking golfers statewide to post their round on Saturday at #GolfDayMN. More news on the KROC News app and at KROCnews.com. 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
2: Mostly sunny for today, though a few showers and storms are possible in the area by mid to late afternoon. Highs top out near 84 degrees. Winds westerly 5 to 10 miles per hour. And then tonight, better chance for showers and storms, mainly before midnight, and lows drop to 61. This is meteorologist Phil Jensko.
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4: The SAVE Act fails again. Good morning, I'm Gordon Deal, along with Nicole Murray, on this Friday, June 5th. Glad you could be with us. Here's what we have for you this hour.
5: Four Republicans broke ranks to sink another attempt at passing President Trump's voter ID law.
4: It could be weeks before we know who won the primary election for California governor, with all mail-in ballots yet to be counted.
5: Immigration officials are ending a Biden-era policy that required ICE to report the deaths of former detainees.
4: And more Americans embracing side hustles.
6: Over the last few years, side hustles and small businesses have sort of boomed coming out of the pandemic. Workers got more flexible with remote work.
4: Rachel Barber at USA Today on the most popular side hustles and the ones that pay the most. Republican efforts to change election rules have failed in the Senate. The Save America Act, which President Trump argued should be the top priority in Congress, would have required voters to show a document proving their citizenship, like a passport or a birth certificate, when they registered to vote. The measure was an amendment as part of lengthy debate over an immigration funding package. The election bill has languished in the Senate for months after the House passed a version in February on a near party line vote. Kentucky Congressman James Comer on Fox News.
7: In Kentucky, if someone is arrested and convicted for voter fraud, it always pertains to absentee ballots, and one of the charges they get on them is mail-in fraud. So if you just have drop boxes, you take out a tool in the toolbox to hold people accountable for cheating.
4: The election proposal would have taken effect immediately, even as voting is underway in congressional primaries. Separately, Senate Republicans defeated an effort by Democrats to bar President Trump from establishing a fund that could compensate his political allies. More of your tax dollars could be going overseas. The House has voted to approve a bill that would deliver billions of dollars in aid to Ukraine, while imposing sanctions on Russia. More than a dozen Republicans defied their own leadership yesterday and President Trump by voting with Democrats to approve the package, which passed 226 to 195. The measure includes strict sanctions on Russian leaders and institutions, including top banks, oil, and mining companies. It also includes tariffs of 500% on all Russian goods imported to the U.S. and a ban on Russian crude oil from being imported here. Trump broadly on Russia's war with Ukraine.
8: They're going to make compromises. I suggested those compromises. And, you know, we've had a lot to do with it. We'd love to see their two very good people. They're two very, incredible countries, beautiful countries. They got us up.
4: There's also new military support for Ukraine, including authorizing $8 billion in loans for arms sales. It's not clear what will happen to the bill in the Senate, where 60 votes are needed. President Trump has announced a plan to spend nearly $700 million to support coal-fired power plants and coal exports. Trump said the administration will use authority under a national defense law from the Cold War era to support 14 coal plants across the country and help build coal plants in Alaska and West Virginia. They would be the first new American coal plants in 13 years. The money would also help restart a defunct coal-fired power plant in Maryland and support construction of a long-delayed coal export terminal in Oakland, California.
8: China, by the way, last year built 52 coal plants. They built about two windmills. You know, the only time they build a windmill is when they're trying to sell them to stupid people from the United States, the suckers. And by the way, and all over Europe.
4: The White House says all told, the efforts will support or create more than 14,000 jobs in the coal, construction, rail, and maritime industries. Trump invoked the Defense Production Act, a 1950 law that grants presidents broad authority over national security-related industries. By the way, if you've missed anything from today's show, you can stream or download the podcast. It's available every day on Apple, Google, Spotify, or wherever you get your podcasts. 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
2: Thanks for spending time with us. Republicans hoping to keep control of Congress in a tough election year have been thrown off balance by President Trump's focus on foreign policy, pet projects, and statements dismissing the importance of the midterms and cost of living issues. Here's Emily Brooks, congressional reporter at The Hill. Emily, what are you hearing?
4: Well, it's sort of two stories going on here. You know, on the one hand, Trump has been very involved in helping fundraise for Republican candidates, catapulting them there. But he has continuously had these messages go out that are complicating the Republican midterm message, particularly around Iran, when he says, I don't really care about the midterms, or I'm not thinking about Americans' cost of living. That doesn't cross his mind when he's thinking about, in the context, as several Republicans noted, of when he's talking about Iran negotiations. But even if you have the most charitable view of that, every time he says something like that, it certainly makes things harder for Republicans who are running in these most competitive districts, whose constituents are most concerned about domestic issues and cost of living issues. And it just gives them a little rock and roll there every time the president says something like that.
2: Is that because he is seen as the best messenger for the Republican Party at this point?
4: Well, I think that at this point, he is certainly kind of synonymous with the Republican Party, and he's certainly shown his grip on the party's base in these midterm elections years. And that is pretty important because Republican operatives at the highest levels who are trying to keep control of Congress in these swing seats have gone in on a strategy of trying to turn out those most loyal Republican voters, those Republican base voters, rather than trying to appeal to kind of more those types of voters in the political middle who might very well just stay home this election cycle. So, what the president does and how and whether they can turn him out, and keeping that support for the president among those Republican voters is going to be very important for their midterm strategy.
2: Yeah. We're speaking with Emily Brooks, congressional reporter at The Hill. The story is called Republicans Rocked by Trump's Midterm Approach. What about the strategy here of perhaps, if you're a Republican lawmaker seeking re-election, criticizing President Trump in the general election so you can win with the primaries behind you? Would that be acceptable here?
4: I think that that's a pretty dangerous strategy for Republicans, given how the national party structure and how everything is set up here. I mean, it was pretty interesting to see a lot of these Republicans in the most competitive seats leaning into the messaging of the president. The president went to New York Representative Mike Lawler's district, a swing seat member, a couple of weeks ago, and was campaigning with him. And Mike Lawler is embracing that. However, you do

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1: Good morning. It's 6:30 in downtown Rochester, 63. A third suspect has been charged in connection with the murder of a Mankato teenager last month. 20-year-old Abdelkadir Mohodin is facing second-degree murder and first-degree assault charges for allegedly fatally shooting 17-year-old Tyson Goodsell after the victim ran over his foot with a car during a robbery. The Mankato West High School student was found dead from gunshot wounds after crashing his car into a home. Governor Tim Walz is hosting a signing ceremony this afternoon for the $1.2 billion bonding bill. The infrastructure package will support projects around Minnesota for public safety, clean water, transportation, state buildings, and housing. The governor will be joined by St. Paul Mayor Kali Herr, along with transportation, labor, and state budget officials. Walz originally proposed a $907 million bonding bill at the start of the legislative session, but compromised with lawmakers on the larger package. And the Salvation Army is marking National Donut Day today by honoring veterans and first responders across Minnesota. MNN's Tasha Radall has more.
2: The annual event traces its roots to 1938 and recognizes the Salvation Army's donut lassies, who served donuts, coffee, and encouragement to American troops during World War I. This year's observance celebrates both military veterans and local first responders for their service and sacrifice. National Donut Day is held on the first Friday of June and remains one of the Salvation Army's longest-running traditions. Tasha Radel, MNN.
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3: Mostly sunny for today, though a few showers and storms are possible in the area by mid to late afternoon. Highs top out near 84 degrees. Winds westerly 5 to 10 miles per hour. And then tonight, better chance for showers and storms mainly before midnight. And lows drop to 61. This is meteorologist.
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1: 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We'll start with the guys at the end of the bench, John and Dan. 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Carolyn Sheridan's Ag Health and Safety Alliance is scheduled. Senator Heather Gustafson will be here. We'll wrap it all up with Seth on hockey. That's the Friday Al Travis Show on Rochester's News Talk, KROC.
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1: Good morning. It's time for an update here on the Linder Farm Network. I'm Linda Brecky. It's higher today for corn and soybeans. Also, Chicago wheat. Yesterday it was lower. And Sue Martin, Ag and Investment Services, Clarion, Iowa, says that corn followed wheat futures yesterday.
2: Mostly the weakness, especially for corn, not soybean oil, so to speak, but for corn, it was the weakness in wheat coming off of some rains through Texas and the South, and the forecast going forward for some rain in the South and Southeast. And so that helped push the wheat market down.
1: This morning, again, a little higher, and conditions, temperatures will be higher today as well. Pete Boulay, Minnesota State climatologist, says the entire state will end up with below rainfall, just about the entire state. Not everyone, but a large percentage will end up without rainfall, higher rainfall, below normal for the month of May. He says temperatures will be running around 10 degrees above normal for the last week of May. And July corn up 5.25, July soybeans up 9.75, November up 8.75.
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4: 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Glad you could be with us. Welcome into Friday. 9 minutes now in front of the hour on This Morning, America's First News. Once again, here's Nicole Murray.
5: And now, the three big things you need to know. Number one.
6: Legislation that would have required people to show a document proving their U.S. citizenship when they register to vote has failed in the Senate. Kentucky Congressman James Comer on Fox.
7: In Kentucky, if someone is arrested and convicted for voter fraud, it always pertains to absentee ballots, and one of the charges they get on them is mail-in fraud. So if you just have drop boxes, you take out a tool in the toolbox to hold people accountable for cheating.
6: President Trump has said that the Save America Act should be his congressional allies' top priority.
5: Number two.
6: The president is again seeking to boost the struggling U.S. coal industry, announcing a plan to spend nearly $700 million to support coal-fired power plants and coal exports.
8: As a result of the $700 million investment that I'm announcing today, we will protect 14 coal plants and 42 coal mines. It's a tremendous number. And build two new coal plants and one massive new export terminal because we're exporting coal.
6: A White House official said the announcements will support or create more than 14,000 jobs in coal, construction, rail, and maritime industries.
5: Number three.
6: Karen Reed has filed a lawsuit against the Massachusetts State Police and Canton Police Department, alleging that two officers involved in investigating her after her boyfriend's death had exchanged racist and misogynistic messages for years. ABC News legal contributor Brian Buckmeyer.
9: What Karen Reed's going to have to prove, and a lot of it she seemingly pointed out in her own criminal case through her attorneys, is that both the state and the city knew of the bad apples within their ranks, did not remove them when certain facts came to light.
6: Last year, Reed was found not guilty of murdering her boyfriend, Boston police officer John O'Keefe. A man, woman, and two girls have been found stabbed to death in what investigators believe is a murder-suicide in Miami. Police say they believe 42-year-old Ryan Whiten killed his two daughters and their mother before taking his own life. President Trump has announced that he intends to build a promenade behind the Lincoln Memorial.
8: They want to call it the Trump Promenade, but I don't know if I want to do that.
6: And finally, Hailey data says that 30% of women and 48% of men experience higher libido during the summer. Experts say this is due to increased sunlight exposure and social activity.
10: Increased social activity.
6: Yeah, everyone comes outside. I feel like I'm a new person in summer. I'm like, oh my gosh, I forgot the sky is blue and the grass is green.
10: Go outside on a Friday night, a couple of drinks.
6: Never know who you're going to meet.
10: Oh.
6: Well, not like that.
10: I was thinking married couples.
6: Oh, well, I'm not married. Boring. We're kind of in different situations.
10: So we might then watch for, a baby boom late next winter, early spring, if that's 9 months from now.
6: Yeah, definitely,
10: See. 6 minutes now in front of the hour.
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0: $1 immigration and border patrol package without any measure to block President Trump's $1.8 billion so-called anti-weaponization fund. ABC's Rachel Scott with more from Capitol Hill.
1: For more than 18 hours, Democrats and some Republicans introducing measures to rein in the fund, aimed at compensating President Trump's allies, possibly even the rioters who attacked police officers on January 6th. All of those efforts failed. For weeks, acting Attorney General Todd Blanche defended the fund. But after a firestorm of criticism, he testified it had been dropped.
0: Although when asked if it was gone for good this week, President Trump said he didn't know, adding it was up to the lawyers. The immigration bill now goes on to the House for approval. The House passing a bill providing funding for Ukraine's war effort and sanctioning key parts of the Russian economy. That is, Ukrainian President Volodymyr Zelensky pens an open letter asking Vladimir Putin for further negotiations.
2: We've seen some dramatic developments recently from the battlefield, with Ukraine using its drone technology to launch devastating attacks on Russia's military. Just this week, we saw this fiery attack on St. Petersburg, coinciding with an economic forum in that city hosted by Vladimir Putin. New images show the damage to a Russian ship from that attack.
0: ABC's Karen Hua. Artificial intelligence giant Anthropic is calling for a worldwide pause in the development of AI, saying the technology is advancing so quickly, systems may soon start improving themselves without any human intervention whatsoever. Scott Spiro is founder of Humanology AI.
3: If the AI doesn't have a moral compass built in, then how do we know how that AI is going to treat us? Nobody knows this yet.
0: Others say Anthropic may have put out the warning to slow the development of competitors. 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
2: A look at the weekending Friday edition of the Al Travis Show on KROC, Rochester's News Talk. We'll start with the guys at the end of the bench, John and Dan. We'll get Minnesota sports life for Paulie on the program, as well as Eric Mishy with Save. Carolyn Sheridan's Ag Health and Safety Alliance is scheduled. Senator Heather Gustafson will be here. We'll wrap it all up with Seth on hockey. That's the Friday.

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2: Good morning. It's 7:30 in downtown Rochester, 64. Two drivers were injured in a collision between two SUVs at an intersection along Highway 43 outside of Winona yesterday. The State Patrol says a southbound Chevy and southbound Subaru collided at the intersection around 5:30 p.m. The Chevy driver, identified as 40-year-old Scott Ellenfeldt of St. Charles, and the Subaru driver, 39-year-old Angela Weber of Winona, were brought to a Winona hospital with non-life-threatening injuries. Two children riding with Weber were not hurt. The State Patrol suspects Ellenfeldt of driving under the influence of alcohol at the time of the collision. The Minnesota Board of Animal Health says they're closely monitoring the first U.S. case of New World screwworm in 60 years in South Texas. Senior veterinarian Katie Corneal says the flesh-eating parasite was found on a three-week-old calf.
3: It's definitely something that's worth maintaining awareness around. The fly itself does not fly very far, so we don't expect it to immediately fly all the way from Texas to here. But animals move, so animal movements are kind of the greatest risk that we think about.
2: Dr. Corneal says the screwworm's larva stage, or the maggot, eats the living flesh of warm-blooded animals. She says it can also infect dogs, cats, and other pets. Today is opening day for the Soldiers Field Park Aquatic Center in Rochester. The pool's hours are daily, noon to 8 p.m. through Labor Day. The newly renovated Silver Lake Pool and Splash Pad are set to open on Monday. 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
4: Mostly sunny for today, though a few showers and storms are possible in the area by mid to late afternoon. Highs top out near 84 degrees. Winds westerly 5 to 10 miles per hour. And then tonight, better chance for showers and storms mainly before midnight. And lows drop to 61. This is meteorologist Phil Jensko.
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2: 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Senator Heather Gustafson will be here. 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That's the Friday Al Travis Show on Rochester's News Talk, KROC.
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6: 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Glad you're with us. How about this? A Nepali climbing guide thought to have died on Mount Everest has been found crawling down to base camp 6 days after he was last seen alive. The BBC says Dawa Sherpa was last seen above Camp 3 around 24,600 feet high. But yesterday, a cleaning crew spotted the experienced climber, who had frostbite on his hands but appeared to be in good health, sliding slowly down the mountain. Before he was found, the 52-year-old's wife told French media she had offered last rite prayers for his soul. Another climber from the UK posted a tribute on Instagram, thinking he had died on the mountain. But Dawa Sherpa is awake and undergoing treatment at a Kathmandu hospital. Five people have died so far in this year's climbing, three of them Nepalis who were involved in Everest preparations. That'll do it for this hour. For Nicole Murray, I'm Gordon Deal. 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
7: I find myself puzzled after staying up to watch that Twins game last night. I did not go to bed at a good time last night. I was stuck in that hockey game, which was an absolute thrill. Carolina evening the series, scoring in overtime. And then the Twins were in a delay. So once that was over, I thought, let me flip over and check on the Twins. And they bring in this guy who has a hard time hitting the strike zone with a goofy throwing motion in a tied game in the top of the ninth with runners on base. I get it. The bullpen's not murderer's row, but is really that the guy, the best guy to bring in that situation? I don't know. Twins losing 8-6 last night. They continue their series with the Royals all weekend long here on News Talk 1340, KROC AM and 96.9 FM. In a more positive news, the Soldiers Field pool gets started today. They'll be open daily, noon to 8 p.m. through Labor Day. Going to be a fantastic weekend to find some water.
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9: From ABC News, I'm Sherry Preston. Another strong jobs report, this one for the month of May. Analysts have been expecting about 80,000 jobs to have been added to the U.S. economy last month. Instead, they added a solid 172,000, showing resilience despite rising costs from the war. Revised numbers for March and April show even more hiring than had been reported, and the unemployment rate remains unchanged at 4.3%, where it's been for most of the year. The Senate passing the $70 billion immigration enforcement bill that Republicans like Lindsey Graham say will make the nation more secure. Just before the vote early this morning, he told his colleagues,
10: "What we're about to do is fund the Border Patrol and ICE through the entire Trump term, because you wouldn't help us. America will be safer. I ask for adoption of this amendment."
9: Senate Democrats could not get Republicans to go along with

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4: Good morning. The Southern Minnesota Regional Medical Examiner's Office has identified the victim of a motorcycle crash near Orinoco earlier this week as 54-year-old Jason Goodman of Rochester. Authorities say he lost control of the motorcycle and crashed down an embankment Tuesday evening. He was flown to St. Mary's Hospital, where he died from his injuries. Goodman is one of four Olmsted County residents to be killed in motorcycle crashes since Saturday. The Minnesota Department of Human Services has announced that it's completed a review of more than 5,500 Medicaid providers working in areas considered at high risk for fraud. More than 3,400 of the providers have been notified of their disenrollment. 2,500 were disenrolled due to incomplete paperwork and documentation. The review was conducted to address the federal government's move to withhold up to $2 billion in Medicaid funding from Minnesota due to fraud concerns. And a road closure that will limit access to St. Mary's Hospital gets started on Monday. 2nd Street Southwest will be closed between 12th and 14th Avenues until June 21st. The closure includes the intersection of 14th Avenue Southwest. Patients and visitors heading to the emergency room and using the west entrance to the hospital will only be able to get there by traveling north on 14th Avenue Southwest from 6th Street Southwest. 14th Avenue will be one way only, northbound from 5 to 9 a.m. on weekdays, and Rochester Police will be conducting traffic control during the peak morning commute hours. For more news, download and check out the free KROC News app or visit krocnews.com. Time now for a check of the weather I forecast.

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2: Good morning. It's 8:30 in downtown Rochester, 70. A third suspect has been charged in connection with the murder of a Mankato teenager last month. 20-year-old Abdulkadir Maholden is facing second-degree murder and first-degree assault charges for allegedly fatally shooting 17-year-old Tyson Goodsell after the victim ran over his foot with a car during a robbery. The Mankato West High School student was found dead from gunshot wounds after crashing his car into a home. Governor Tim Walz is hosting a signing ceremony this afternoon for the $1.2 billion bonding bill. The infrastructure package supports projects in Rochester and around Minnesota for public safety, clean water, transportation, state buildings, and housing. The governor will be joined by St. Paul Mayor Kalee Herr, along with transportation, labor, and budget state officials. Walz originally proposed a $907 million bonding bill at the start of the session, but compromised with lawmakers on the larger infrastructure package. The Salvation Army is marking National Donut Day today by honoring veterans and first responders across Minnesota. MNN's Tasha Radal reports.
3: The annual event traces its roots to 1938 and recognizes the Salvation Army's Donut Lassies, who served donuts, coffee, and encouragement to American troops during World War I. This year's observance celebrates both military veterans and local first responders for their service and sacrifice. National Donut Day is held on the first Friday of June and remains one of the Salvation Army's longest-running traditions. Tasha Radel, MNN.
2: Ukrainian President Volodymyr Zelensky out with an open letter to Russian President Vladimir Putin, calling on the Russian leader to engage in face-to-face negotiations to end the war that started with Russia's invasion in 2022. ABC's Karen Hua reports.
4: We've seen some dramatic developments recently from the battlefield, with Ukraine using its drone technology to launch devastating attacks on Russia's military. Just this week, we saw this fiery attack on St. Petersburg, coinciding with an economic forum in that city hosted by Vladimir Putin. New images show the damage to a Russian ship from that attack.
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5: Mostly sunny for today, though a few showers and storms are possible in the area by mid to late afternoon. Highs top out near 84 degrees. Winds westerly 5 to 10 miles per hour. And then tonight, better chance for showers and storms mainly before midnight. And lows drop to 61. This is meteorologist Phil Jensko.
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1: There we go. 877 kids. We're creeping up. Come on. We're 23 kids away from getting to 900, which is my unofficial goal on a Friday, to sponsor a child of an American prisoner. Come on. We can do this. Can you imagine what it's going to feel like next week when we can all say that this audience donated $200,000 to spread the good news of Jesus Christ? These are kids that are going to get to go to a Christ-centered camp. This is a big deal. And I know I'm overboard, but I'm excited. Because right now we're at 807.

0: Good morning. It's time for the early look at markets here on the Linder Farm Network. 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And July corn is at 456 and a half, up 4 1/4. September up 4 1/2. December 482, up 4 1/2. July beans 1193, up 7 3/4. August up 8 1/4. November 1188 3/4, up 7 1/4. July Chicago wheat up 4 1/4. September Minneapolis wheat down 3 1/4. And outside markets today, the Dow is lower. It's at 50,509, down 219 points. And it's time for Ag PhD with Darren Hefty.
1: 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I'm Darren Hefty. We'll talk about it on today's Ag PhD radio update.
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1: If you're about to spray any form of dicamba on your corn, even at a low rate, that could lead to a lodging issue and yield loss. In layman's terms, what dicamba does is it grows plants to death. When growth is already fast due to heat and moisture, the speed of the weed kill quickens. Unfortunately, the damage done to the corn plant can also increase. Corn metabolizes dicamba, but it's still common for plants to tip over in the short term. Generally speaking, the plants come back pretty well, but to minimize this risk, we suggest spraying any form of dicamba by V5 or better yet, by V2. Whether you plan to use a safened version of dicamba or not, our research has shown good yield gains from adding MegaGrow, which is a patented safener for Roundup and a nice mix of plant growth hormones. Lodging may still occur, but if yields improved and weed control's great, those are the two most important things. I'm Darren Hefty.
0: And again, July corn higher, up 3 1/2. July soybeans up 6 3/4. We'll keep you up to date on the latest in farm news and markets on the Linder Farm Network.

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5: Good morning. 72 in downtown Rochester. It's 9:04. One of the two Winona men charged in a series of shootings in the small Winona County town of Rolling Stone last year has been sentenced to 5 years probation. 21-year-old Kamari Jordan entered an Alford plea last month to a charge of drive-by shooting. The other man convicted in the case is scheduled to be sentenced next month. Authorities say two homes were apparently targeted at random and struck by gunfire in late May of last year. No injuries were reported. Two drivers were injured in a collision between two SUVs at an intersection along Highway 43 outside of Winona yesterday. The State Patrol says a southbound Chevy and southbound Subaru collided at the intersection around 5:30 p.m., the Chevy driver, 40-year-old Scott Ellenfeldt of St. Charles, and the Subaru driver, identified as 39-year-old Angela Weber of Winona, were brought to a Winona hospital with non-life-threatening injuries. Two children riding with Weber were not hurt. The State Patrol suspects Ellenfeldt of driving under the influence of alcohol at the time of the collision. Prince Celebration Week is continuing tonight in Minneapolis with the Celebration of Life 10th Anniversary Concert at the Armory. Kevin Kurt of Meet Minneapolis says Morris Day and members of Prince's bands The Revolution and New Power Generation will be among the performers. Prince's friends Jimmy Jam and Terry Lewis are partaking in a panel discussion this afternoon at the Hyatt Regency Hotel, and Paisley Park is hosting an open house all day in Chanhassen. For more news, download and check out the free KROC News app or visit krocnews.com. 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
7: Mostly sunny for today, though a few showers and storms are possible in the area by mid to late afternoon. Highs top out near 84 degrees. Winds westerly 5 to 10 miles per hour. And then tonight, better chance for showers and storms, mainly before midnight. And lows drop to 61. This is meteorologist Phil Jensko.
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1: 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We'll start with the guys at the end of the bench, John and Dan. We'll get Minnesota sports lifer Paulie on the program, as well as Eric Mishy with Save. Carolyn Sheridan's Ag Health and Safety Alliance is scheduled. Senator Heather Gustafson will be here. We'll wrap it all up with Seth on hockey. That's the Friday Al Travis Show on Rochester's News Talk, KROC.

0: I love this time of year. Everything is greening up. Snow is a memory.
1: Ah, except for that cottonwood fluff. Floats down like snow. It doesn't melt. It settles and sticks.
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1: 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Your air conditioner works extra hard to blow the volume of air needed to combat our hot, humid conditions. Mix in dirt, old leaves, and fluff. 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
1: 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That's right.
0: You can call me Sherry, daughter of a Marine.
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0: overdose. They include loss of consciousness, slow or stopped breathing, discolored skin tone, choking or gurgling sounds, or a limp body. Officials say naloxone can reverse an opioid overdose. The Minnesota Board of Animal Health says they're closely monitoring the first U.S. case of New World screwworm in 60 years in Texas. Senior veterinarian Katie Corneal says the flesh-eating parasite was found on a three-week-old calf.
1: It's definitely something that's worth maintaining awareness around. The fly itself does not fly very far, so we don't expect it to immediately fly all the way from Texas to here. But animals move, so animal movements are kind of the greatest risk that we think about.
0: Dr. Corneal says it can also infect dogs, cats, and other pets. Today is opening day for Soldiers Field Park Aquatic Center in Rochester. The pool's hours are noon to 8 p.m. daily through Labor Day. The newly renovated Silver Lake Pool and Splash Pad are set to open on Monday. We're less than a week away from the opening match of the World Cup. The global event involving games in the U.S., Canada, and Mexico arrives as the U.S. is at war with Iran without a director of national intelligence. ABC's Dave Packer reports.
2: As the World Cup brings fans from around the globe to the U.S.,
3: the challenges are unprecedented.
2: ABC News contributor and former DHS official John Cohen calls the threat environment
3: highly volatile, complex, and the most dangerous I've seen in the 42 years that I've been involved in law enforcement and homeland security.
2: His concern?
3: The resources that have been available at the federal levels to prepare for this game have either been done away with or reassigned to focus on other areas where we're impacted by the shutdown.
2: Dave Packer, ABC News.
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0: to 10 miles per hour. And then tonight, better chance for showers and storms, mainly before midnight, and lows drop to 61. This is meteorologist Phil Jensko.
1: 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We'll start with the guys at the end of the bench, John and Dan. 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Carolyn Sheridan's Ag Health and Safety Alliance is scheduled. Senator Heather Gustafson will be here. We'll wrap it all up with Seth on hockey. That's the Friday Al Travis Show on Rochester's News Talk, KROC.
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2: 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Floats down like snow. It doesn't melt. It settles and sticks.
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2: 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Your air conditioner works extra hard to blow the volume of air needed to combat our hot, humid conditions. Mix in dirt, old leaves, and fluff. 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
3: Good morning. It's time for the Market Minute here on the Linder Farm Network. And this Thursday morning, Chicago corn, July now at 454, up 1.5. December, 480 and up 2.75. July beans, 1192.5, up 7.25. November, 1189.5, up 8 cents. And July soybean meal up 370. July soybean oil down 28. July Chicago wheat down 1.5. September Minneapolis 7.01.25 down 4 cents. Live cattle June 250.107 down 35. August up 30. August feeder cattle up 90. June lean hogs down 97. July 101.47 down 65. The Dow Industrial Average is down 66 points. That's a Market Minute on the Linder Farm Network.
4: Mike Gallagher.
5: You know how I know Rick from Clearwater was a troll? I mean, forget the 24,000 late night ballot drop that everybody knows is absolutely virtually impossible that it occurred. That in a competitive race, Spencer Pratt didn't get a single vote out of 24,000 middle of the night mail-in ballots counted. Now, he knows that. Nobody's that big an idiot. But you know where he exposed himself? When he went to the border and acted like there's no border security. There's no wall. By the way, as we all know, we talked about this earlier in the week, the DHS Secretary Mark Wayne Mullen testified under oath that DHS is on track to have a border wall completed from the Pacific Ocean to the Gulf of America by this time next year. The border wall, they're on track to have the whole primary wall done, completed from the Pacific to the Gulf. Now, he knows that, too. That's why I know he's a troll. Eric, people are begging for the song. Look, I'm pretty good at this. I'm good. I'm not good at a lot of things. I am a failed, flawed person. I'm impatient. I'm impulsive. I get emotional. I get it. There's a lot of things wrong with me. But you know what I'm pretty good at? I'm pretty good at spotting the trolls. There's no way there's a guy driving around in his car in Clearwater who's going to call a talk show and say, well, sure, it's very legit, 24,000 ballots, and none of them were for the independent Spencer Pratt. And oh, by the way, where's the wall? What about the border security you guys always brag about? No way he's legit. Hit it, Eric.
6: I'm the grumpy old troll who lives under the bridge. Hey, I'm the grumpy old troll who lives under the bridge.
5: See, I'm not number 9 for no reason at all on the Talkers Magazine Heavy 100 list. Come on. I've years of honing this. I don't like to brag. I don't like to be pretentious. But I'm number 9 for a reason, okay? I'm not number 1. I'm not the best, maybe, but I'm in the top 10. I never get tired of telling you about something that works for me, like PhD weight loss. I was pretty good at losing weight, but I didn't do it. PhD weight loss did it. Dr. Ashley Lucas came into my life and changed everything. Look, you know how this works. The diet that worked before stops working. The workouts don't hit the same. Even scaling back doesn't move the scale for you. Let me introduce you to PhD weight loss. I'll take you back a few years in South Carolina where I noticed my friend Joey Hudson lost a ton of weight. Looked like a whole new person. I said, what have you done? He goes, Mike, it's this PhD weight loss program. It's unbelievable. Well, I lost 53 pounds. Never was hungry. I was never craving, had no cravings. It was just a gift

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0: 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Tune in to KROC AM the third Wednesday of the month for RPU Unplugged as Andy Brunell sits down with Rochester Public Utilities General Manager Tim McCullough to discuss topics that matter to the Rochester community. From RPU programs and projects to energy efficiency and sustainability efforts and so much more, it's RPU Unplugged just after the 5 p.m. news, the third Wednesday of the month, and only on News Talk 1340 KROC.
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2: From ABC News, I'm Sherry Preston. The better-than-expected jobs report delivered today from the Labor Department also came with new numbers for March and April. Both months revised higher than previously reported. There were gains in health care, leisure, and hospitality. It was a good report, but ABC's Taylor Dunn says there have been some things to keep an eye on, too.
3: The narrative for the past year or so has been a cooling labor market, but the past 3 months could make a case that that cooling has stopped. But while jobs are being added, we are still in a low-hire, low-fire environment. This is good news for workers with jobs, but reflects a tougher situation for job seekers. We are seeing job seekers struggling in long-term unemployment numbers. Those who have been out of work for 27 weeks or more rose to 27.5% in May, well above pre-pandemic norms. Taylor Dunn, ABC News, New York.
2: It was a long night, but early this morning, the Senate passed a $70 billion immigration enforcement package. And even though Democrats tried to pass an amendment that would get rid of President Trump's so-called anti-weaponization fund as a part of it, Republicans rejected that.
4: For more than 18 hours, Democrats and some Republicans introducing measures to rein in the fund, aimed at compensating President Trump's allies, possibly even the rioters who attacked police officers on January 6th. All of those efforts failed. For weeks, Acting Attorney General Todd Blanche defended the fund. But after a firestorm of criticism, he testified it had been dropped.
2: ABC senior political correspondent Rachel Scott. The Senate has blocked a procedural vote on extending a key surveillance program used by U.S. intelligence agencies, lawmakers in both parties, raising concerns about President Trump's selection of housing finance regulator Bill Pulte to be the next national security advisor. Maine Senate hopeful Graham Plattner, who hopes to win Susan Collins' seat, will hold his first rally tonight. Since reports surfaced, he may have previously exchanged explicit text messages with several women while he was married. You're listening to ABC News.
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7: Authorities say he lost control of the motorcycle and crashed down an embankment Tuesday evening. He was flown to St. Mary's Hospital, where he died from his injuries. Goodman is one of four Olmsted County residents to be killed in motorcycle crashes since Saturday. The Minnesota Department of Human Services has announced that it's completed a review of more than 5,500 Medicaid providers working in areas considered at high risk for fraud. More than 3,400 of the providers have been notified of their disenrollment. 2,500 were disenrolled due to incomplete paperwork and documentation. The review was conducted to address the federal government's move to withhold up to $2 billion in Medicaid funding from Minnesota due to fraud concerns. And a road closure that will limit access to St. Mary's Hospital gets started on Monday. 2nd Street Southwest will be closed between 12th and 14th Avenues until June 21st. The closure includes the intersection of 14th Avenue Southwest. Patients and visitors heading to the emergency room and using the west entrance to the hospital will only be able to get there by traveling north on 14th Avenue Southwest from 6th Street Southwest. 14th Avenue will be one way only, northbound from 5 to 9 a.m. on weekdays, and Rochester police will be conducting traffic control during the peak morning commute hours. For more news, download and check out the free KROC News app or visit krocnews.com. Time now for a check of the weather I forecast.
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9: Slight chance of thunderstorms with fog in spots early today. Otherwise, sunshine mixed with clouds at times. Highs level off around 85. Southwest winds 5 to 10 miles per hour. Partly cloudy skies tonight. Chance of thunderstorms. Lows level off around 61. From the Weatherology Weather Center, I'm meteorologist Paul Fr-
10: 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Everything is greening up. Snow is a memory.
11: Ah, except for that cottonwood fluff. Floats down like snow. It doesn't melt. It settles and sticks.
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2: 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The man who first created the World Wide Web and then gave that technology to the world for free is jumping into AI. Tim Berners-Lee has introduced a new AI assistant called Charlie. At its most basic, Charlie is envisioned as a gatekeeper for your information. It would interact with AI systems to get tasks done, but it is designed to always ask you first if it needs to share data. And if it does, Charlie will change some details to protect your privacy. Charlie is being rolled out first by banks for their customers, but could eventually be released publicly for everyone to use. And if you're still using an older version of Microsoft Office on your Mac, you need to make a switch soon. Starting in July, Office 2019 users won't be able to create, edit, or save any files. The issue, Microsoft stopped supporting that version of Office nearly 3 years ago and isn't putting out any more security updates. 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

0: Tom's in Boca Raton. Tom, welcome aboard. You're on the Mike Gallagher Show for a busy Friday. How are you, sir?
1: Mike, I'm great, Mike, and thank you very much for taking me. I know you're a busy man. First, I just want to say I didn't know some of the things, and I'm heartbroken what you just said. Number two, it appears this is with intent, an assault to kill. And, Mike, I'm going to give you something quick. My wife and I were walking downtown Manhattan, because I also come back and forth. Mm-hmm. And I'm not lying. Two young African-American kids, and I love them. They were beautiful children. I had no issue with them. Mike, they were talking about rich people should be killed because they're white and too rich. Mike, I'm telling you, wow. God can strike me dead. This is where we're at. To your point, how bad our society is getting. And Mike, in my heart, I look at everyone equally.
0: Sure.
1: And I looked at these two boys and I wanted to say something, but I was with my wife and I knew it would have escalated. And I'm so sad that when I grew up in school and you grew up in school, but where I went to Beach Channel in Rockaway Beach, we had Spanish, black and white, and we all got along, little boy stuff, but we all got along. Basketball, sure. Baseball, football. It sure. was a beautiful world. Sure. The Democrats, Mike, have ruined. They have put in a disease, a virus, into society.
0: All right, Tom. Appreciate it. Very well put. Give me your reaction to what Tom said and more coming up. 800-655-MIKE.
2: 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I love this time of year. Everything is greening up. Snow is a memory.
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3: Slight chance of thunderstorms with fog in spots early today. Otherwise, sunshine mixed with clouds at times. Highs level off around 85. Southwest winds 5 to 10 miles per hour. Partly cloudy skies tonight. Chance of thunderstorms. Lows level off around 61. From the Weatherology Weather Center, I'm meteorologist Paul Frombley.
4: Time for a Twins Minute. I'm Mark Janowski. A disappointing start to the four-game series against the Kansas City Royals last night at Target Field as the Royals took Game 1 8-6. It was a game where the Twins actually scored in each of the first six innings. The problem was the Twins couldn't hold on to the lead, and they weren't very clean in the field. Afterwards, Derek Shelton not very happy with how his squad performed.
5: Yeah, we have to play better defense. I mean, we cannot give away outs. It's just, you know, it's a situation where, you know, when you give away outs, even if you get out of the inning, it changes the course of what their batting order does. So then it changes the course of how you use your bullpen. You know, we have got to play better defensively. We're not playing good defense right now.
4: Always a domino effect when errors happen. The Twins, three costly ones on Wednesday in the series finale against the White Sox, and then two again last night against Kansas City, including one that allowed a go-ahead run to score in the sixth inning. This has been a production of the Treasure Island Baseball Network. Time for a Twins Minute. I'm Mark Janowski. The Twins fell last night 8-6 to Kansas City in the first of a four-game series against the Royals, but perhaps, just perhaps, the silver lining came from myself as I made a prediction in the pregame show. Guys, I'm not on the board yet this year with a call at all, so I'm just going to make one. It's not a wow. Very thin limb, but I'm just going to say we haven't seen a homer from Buck in a couple of games. It's humid. It's muggy out here. The Royals give up the long ball more than any team. I'm seeing 25 being able to ease around the bases.
6: You're going out going to get the good fruit.
7: The good fruit. 1-1 hit high in the air to left center field. Could Mark Janowski be right? He is. It's a home run into the bullpen, and the Minnesota Twins have tied the game at one. And he hits his 18th long ball of the year.
4: Yeah, the 25 career leadoff homers ties him with Matt Carpenter, Brian Downing, Hanley Ramirez, and Andrew McCutchen for 36th all-time. This has been a production of the Treasure Island Baseball Network.
8: From ABC News, Tech Trends. The man who first created the World Wide Web and then gave that technology to the world for free is jumping into AI. Tim Berners-Lee has introduced a new AI assistant called Charlie. At its most basic, Charlie is envisioned as a gatekeeper for your information. It would interact with AI systems to get tasks done, but it is designed to always ask you first if it needs to share data. And if it does, Charlie will change some details to protect your privacy. Charlie is being rolled out first by banks for their customers, but could eventually be released publicly for everyone to use. And if you're still using an older version of Microsoft Office on your Mac, you need to make a switch soon. Starting in July, Office 2019 users won't be able to create, edit, or save any files. The issue, Microsoft stopped supporting that version of Office nearly 3 years ago and isn't putting out any more security updates. With Tech Trends, Brian Clark, ABC News.
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3: From ABC News, Tech Trends. The man who first created the World Wide Web and then gave that technology to the world for free is jumping into AI. Tim Berners-Lee has introduced a new AI assistant called Charlie. At its most basic, Charlie is envisioned as a gatekeeper for your information. It would interact with AI systems to get tasks done, but it is designed to always ask you first if it needs to share data. And if it does, Charlie will change some details to protect your privacy. Charlie is being rolled out first by banks for their customers, but could eventually be released publicly for everyone to use. And if you're still using an older version of Microsoft Office on your Mac, you need to make a switch soon. Starting in July, Office 2019 users won't be able to create, edit, or save any files. The issue, Microsoft stopped supporting that version of Office nearly 3 years ago and isn't putting out any more security updates. With Tech Trends, Brian Clark, ABC News.
4: Time for a Twins Minute. I'm Mark Janowski. A disappointing start to the four-game series against the Kansas City Royals last night at Target Field as the Royals took Game 1 8-6. It was a game where the Twins actually scored in each of the first six innings. The problem was the Twins couldn't hold on to the lead, and they weren't very clean in the field. Afterwards, Derek Shelton not very happy with how his squad performed.
5: Yeah, we have to play better defense. I mean, we cannot give away outs. It's just, you know, it's a situation where, you know, not only when you give away outs, even if you get out of the inning, it changes the course of what their batting order does. So then it changes the course of how you use your bullpen. You know, we have got to play better defensively. We're not playing good defense right now.
4: Always a domino effect when errors happen. The Twins, three costly ones on Wednesday in the series finale against the White Sox, and then two again last night against Kansas City, including one that allowed a go-ahead run to score in the sixth inning. This has been a production of the Treasure Island Baseball Network.
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1: Slight chance of thunderstorms with fog in spots early today. Otherwise, sunshine mixed with clouds at times. Highs level off around 85. Southwest winds 5 to 10 miles per hour. Partly cloudy skies tonight. Chance of thunderstorms. Lows level off around 61. From the Weatherology Weather Center, I'm meteorologist Paul Trombley.
2: Look, memory can change the shape of a room. It can change the color of a car. And memories can be distorted. They're just an interpretation, not a record. And they're irrelevant if you have the facts.
3: Someone wants me. 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
5: When you want to talk sports, you ask folks who have seen it all up close. So on the Al Travis Show, we go with the guys at the end of the bench. Time to talk all things sports.
6: All kinds of stuff going on. I've got them, John and Dan. Before we go too far, let's make sure everybody know. Dan, what's the show you're in? You're getting close to go time.
7: Getting close. Yeah, as of last night, we were 2 weeks away from opening for the musical Something Rotten, which I know is a great name to show for a show you're trying to publicize, but it's a musical farce based upon a competitor of Shakespeare's during Elizabethan times. It's very silly. It says it makes fun of a lot of musicals, but it also loves musicals, so it's good fun. It's silly. It's a great cast. So
6: I don't want to throw this out here to you, but this whole Shakespeare conspiracy thing, very interesting. I didn't even know there was a conspiracy about Shakespeare, but I'm watching some thing on the History Channel, Expedition X or whatever it was, and they're busting down. They don't even think there really was a Shakespeare. It was like some other guy who couldn't, you know, he was like a hoity-toity guy who couldn't be writing plays, so he made up the name. Are you a conspiracy theory here, or is there really a Shakespeare?
7: I've gone back and forth. I actually wrote a paper in school back in college days.
6: I found out about this like last month.
7: About that.
6: Really?
7: Okay. And that was also, and one of the big theories, at least at the time when I was in school, so, you know, pretty much contemporary of Shakespeare's, it was Francis Bacon was one of the,
8: Bacon wrote that,
7: and then I've seen other ones too, but you're right. It was kind of like a some sort of aristocracy that didn't want to be associated with, because at the time the theater was, you know, that was the low person. It was, it was not sophisticated at all. So, yeah.
6: Well, we're going to
7: our show.
6: Okay. Bust that show. We'll talk about it in the next few weeks. The other thing it brings up, you know, talk about Shakespeare and being contemporary. So last night I start watching Spider-Man Noir in New Or. What is it?
7: Noir.
6: It's got, who is his name? Everybody knows him. Nicolas Cage. I'm really liking it. It's hard to believe he was Spider-Man because he, like, really looks old. Did Nicolas Cage just get really old really fast? But he went into a bar, a speakeasy, and ordered an old-fashioned. And I turned to my wife and I said, back then, wouldn't it have just been a fashioned?
7: A fashion?
6: Ba-dum-bum. Thank you. She looked at me like I had a third eye in my head. When did the old fashioned start? It was like in the 20s. Come on. They didn't go give me an old fashioned. It was new then.
7: And it was a fashion.
6: Give me one
7: of those new fashions.
6: Sorry, people. Yeah. I had to share that. I just said it last night with my wife. I test stuff on her, and I don't think she gets me yet. I don't think she gets it. Anyway.
7: Yeah.
6: Let's talk some sports. It is what we call this thing.
8: Did you stick to radio, Al. Stick to radio.
6: All right. We'll do that. Let's talk NBA. I think we've all talked. Whew. You're going to put your guesses down, game two. Let's be honest. No one saw that happening with the Knicks coming back down 14. I don't know how the Spurs go without scoring anything. The last 11 points were all on the Knicks. How does that happen? I don't know. Can it happen two games in a row? What are your picks, John, for game two? That's French for
8: two. Well, I thought the Spurs were very Timberwolf-like in that performance at the end of the game, because that is something we're notorious for, right? A huge lead, and then we blow it, and we don't do anything the last few minutes.

0: Very shocked. Very shocked. Not only the loss, but that the loss was on their home court.
1: Yeah.
0: I believe San Antonio is really going to regroup. At least I have to think they will, and come out firing in all cylinders. So I'm pretty sure they're going to take the second game. But it then goes back to the Knicks, you know, a tied series. So it makes it interesting.
1: Yeah, I think this is a blowout, John. Dan, I think the Spurs are going to say no. No. And you can't have De'Aaron Fox, your number two guy, right? I mean, I love that. He scored 7 points in like 40 minutes. There was nothing there.
2: Yeah, you can't. So your can't thoughts on that. Game no. two? I also think the Spurs are going to win. I don't know that it's going to be a blowout. I don't know. We'll see. But who was defending Wemby? Wemby was great, but still, Wemby did not just dominate. Yeah. He was just a good player.
1: Yeah, 26. And, what he had 26 and 12. So he had a double double. But this is Wemby, the alien, and I thought Cat did a wonderful job on him.
2: Cat. Yeah, that's it's like a go Cat. You know, it's a now all of a sudden.
1: Are you ahead, going with the Spurs then for the win? Are we all in agreement on this?
2: Yeah, I'm going Spurs. Game? I'm going, yeah, right. yeah. Although I do think it's a competitive, I do think the series is competitive. So
1: I didn't think it was going to be. I called it 5 or 6 games, and now I do not know, because I'll tell you what, the Knicks got something there, and that Brunson kid, he just wills it himself. I mean, from knee injury goes out, ankle injury goes out, still comes back, and I'm not too sure anymore about my game 6. I'm still taking the Spurs, but let me ask you this, though, and it's a sidebar political sports question. Donald Trump is going to go to game 3 in New York. What I find that, you know, he goes to WWCs and football games. He's about as sporty a president. You get good for him. But, like anybody needs any more crap at that game? Like New York. Dan, you sent me a thing. $8,000 for seats starting there. And then you throw
2: starting tickets. Yeah. Starting I mean, at.
1: First off, I know people got money in New York, but at $8,000 for a ticket, are you flipping nuts? $16,000 to take your wife or whatever? Is $16,000 to watch a basketball game that, oh, by the way, will be on TV, and you can push pause, go to the bathroom, come back? Someone tell me when it's too much. How is that worth $16,000? Dan, you start. You brought it up.
2: I mean, is it the Super Bowl? Is it a single game?
1: Super Bowl. I goodness.
2: I know. I just thought that was nuts. I just saw that this morning. It's like, I got to share this.
1: 40,000 people sit in that stadium? Do the math, people. That is off the chart.
2: One of the 3 home games that the Knicks have.
1: Yeah, that is one of the three. So,
2: and then they go up from there. And they, you know, then they go up.
1: I read somewhere it was like $250,000 to sit next to the bench. $250,000.
2: I can believe that. I can, like, who just has that? I mean, yeah, we know there are people with that just hanging around, but is there that many? Apparently,
1: and even if you have it, just John, you work in human resources, right? Have we got everything fixed now that you can spend your last $250,000 sitting and watching a basketball game? I'm sorry, I'm not, I am judging. You maybe you spent $100, but if you have the other $250, give it to some poor person that doesn't have, you know what I'm saying? That is just so gross to me.
0: That price takes the game and the experience out of the hands of even almost upper middle class. Oh. Okay. You're talking an elite subset of the population that can afford to go to that game. And that's kind of a shame. Sports should be for everybody.
1: Well, it shouldn't be that the
0: poor folks are confined to just watching it on TV or streaming it. That's not right.
1: 87-91, right? I know for a fact that the Humphrey Metrodome, I think, fit like 60,000 people. But if you ask people today, you'll find about 150,000 that say they were there. Didn't matter. Every kid could go. My point is, the thing was packed, but they weren't charging, you know, astronomical. It was whatever the prices were. Kids could go to a game 7. Donald Trump's kids are the only kids who are going to be able to watch this series, because you're not taking your kid at 8 years old and spending a quarter bill.
0: You would like to see them set aside a portion of the tickets at a reasonable price, okay? Not a lot, but a portion.
1: Yeah.
0: And just say, these are for, you know, these people. Although somebody would figure out a way to hack that, you know, advantage too. But still.
2: They'd buy them all up and scalp them.
0: Well, something. They would have to come up with a method to monitor.
1: But this is a league that's nickel and dime, you and I. This is what, it's on ABC for the finals. But this is about the 4th or 5th. Venue you had to have if you're going to watch the games on TV. You know, you had to have this streaming thing or that channel or whatever.

0: It's not like they're not milking it all the way up to this, and then it's the grand milking. It's offensive that you'd have to pay $8,000 for a ticket to a basketball game. I'm sorry. And I'd rather watch it on TV.
1: Sure, because you can see all the, you can hear all of what's going on, and you can catch the replays, and
0: You have a cocktail or two, and they're not six. What's up? If you're paying $8,000 for the tickets, don't tell me
1: what's
0: not
1: an old fashioned cost.
0: Exactly. They're not doing the regular beer price is, because they can charge you anything. They know everyone in that stadium has all the money you ever wanted. They could charge $200 a beverage. Okay, bring them on down. Yeah. It's nuts. I got to go to break. Off my high horse. I got him, John and Dan, the guys at the end of the bench. Whoa, we're going to talk some Minnesota Twins right after this.
2: You wound up.
3: Who knows how to get things done.
4: And you're in luck, because that's exactly who we are. Your friends at the Capitol. 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
3: I got him, the guys in the bench, John and Dan, and I hate to spend too much time talking about the Twins. They're just so tough to talk about, but let's be honest, once the NBA playoffs are done, we're going to be begging for preseason with football because this is just tough. If I told you the Minnesota Twins scored 6 runs, 4 off of homers, you'd think we have a great shot of winning a game against the Kansas City Royals, and yet we lost 8-6, 6 walks, 2 errors, and I'm taking the blame. I'm going to say it out loud. I jumped on the bandwagon after we smoked the Red Sox, and since then I think they're 3-10 or something. I'm off the bandwagon again. I can't do it, and if that helps them, I hope it does. John, your thoughts on these Twins? It's just tough to watch.
5: You know, it is, and this was a bullpen game, and it really exposed the deficits that we have in our bullpen, right? You know, the whatever you want to call it, the inexperience or the lack of command, it is really nice to see the offense doing some things. In the past, you know, we were kind of loath to even get a couple of runs, and it seems like our offense is doing better, at least in my mind, it seems better this year. But the problem is, so is the other team's offense because they're pitching.
3: I would say if you score, we're going to have to score 6 runs or win. That might have been lowballing it now, Dan. 6 doesn't guarantee us a win against the Kansas City Royals, for heaven's sake.
5: Yes.
6: You know, the shutout against the White Sox at the end of that series, that was the first shutout the Twins have had this year. Yeah. They have not been shut out all that actually, frankly, shocked me.
3: Agreed.
6: That shocked me. That was not pretty. And you know, the new side armor they just got from Pittsburgh, the guy who blew the game last night, he is now the third highest paid player on the relief staff.
3: It's unbelievable.
6: He's the third highest reliever on the team.
3: That's just so
6: third hard. Highest paid. So that just blew me away too. It's like, wow.
3: Let's do this. And I'm not trying to ruin the Twins and don't go see the Twins, but you might as well go down to see St. Paul, right? And watch the AAA team. Cause here, Royce Lewis, since we set him down, listen to this crap. 11 games since he was sent to St. Paul. He's got 8 home runs, batting .370 and 19 RBIs in 51 plate appearances. What now? You're going to say the caliber of pitching is less there. It isn't less than we got on the Twins team. Come on.
6: Yeah, it's I mean, the difference between AAA and major league pitching is immense. But it's mainly because, you know, there are a few major league caliber pitchers, but the overwhelming majority of them are not.
3: Yeah.
6: Which of course also describes the Twins pitching staff. There's a couple of legit major league arms there out of the, you know, out of the 13 players. Yeah. It's ugly. St. Paul, but Royce is on fire. Yeah. I mean, he's clearly good.
3: So you just bring him right back up. You got to bring him right back up. He couldn't do anything here. And then what do you mean? He gets scared because of the major league pitching. I mean, he may be a little psycho.
6: I want to see him sustain it even a little bit longer. I want to see if the minor league teams make adjustments, because major league teams made adjustments on him.
3: Yeah.
6: And I want to see that he can at least sustain it for a little.

0: But did you also see what Wallner did yesterday?
1: No, I did not.
0: Three home runs for Mr. Wallner. He started off really slow in St. Paul, and he hit. But he three homers last night in their win. But no, St. Paul's fun. I mean, Jenkins is not that far from coming back. It's got to, you know, they're honestly, that's kind of, I think you're right. It's probably a more fun watch right now. Better chance of seeing a winning team.
1: Well, even a winning team, if we had those guys doing that stuff here, at least there's a reason to go and watch and have some fun. You never know when Wallner's going to hit the homer. There'd be a reason to see the Twins. There isn't. So go down. John, your thoughts on these guys playing so well when they get away from the spotlight?
2: Well, the big difference is pitching, like Dan said. I mean, there is a huge world of difference between AAA pitching and Major League pitching. That being said, it's good to see these guys find their form. I was pleased that Royce came around pretty quickly. Mm-hmm. He's going to be back in due time. I think Dan's right. Give him a little more time. I was really worried about Wallner because he wasn't doing much when he went down. And I thought, oh, my gosh, the hometown boy. But, you know, give him some time and he'll come around. A lot of baseball is mental. More than people think. And really, the batting, you know, and how you approach that, there's a lot of mental preparation and mentality going towards preparing for the different kind of pitches, reading the pitches, your stance, you know, and thinking about all those things as you get in there. And on a side note, Al, our alma mater, Forest Lake Softball, is playing for the state championship today. 9 a.m., so go Rangers.
1: Go Rangers. I love that. Nice put in. I would throw out the Lake Crystal Walk Memorial guys from my kid's school, also going to state and softball, wherever they are. Go get them, Lake Crystal. Got to fly. Appreciate it. You guys just threw that in. John, Dan, we'll catch you guys on Monday and find out how this NBA thing's working out. Fair enough?
0: See ya.
1: John and Dan, right. The guys at the end of the bench.
3: Hey, you.
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5: It is, but it's nothing out. Great guests. I want to say thank you very much to John and Dan coming in. Minnesota Sports Life for Pauly is just around the corner. Eric Mishu will be in with SAVE, Suicide Awareness Voices of Education, Carolyn Sheridan, the Ag Health and Safety Alliance. We were going to have Senator Heather Gustafson on. She has let me know they have had a bit of a family emergency and will not be on the program today. That's okay. Our good friend and farmer extraordinaire Jerry Grosskreist will be stepping up, talking some farming issues. Then we'll get Seth in here to talk hockey. All that coming up on this Friday edition of the Al Travis Show. You've got any comments or questions, let me know. 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Coming up, Minnesota sports lifer and good friend, Paulie.

0: Minnesota News Network, I'm Tasha Radel. Governor Tim Walz signed new social media protections for children into law. The new protections include limiting addictive platform features, strengthening privacy safeguards, and increasing parental controls. This amends the legislation called Stop Harms from Addictive Social Media and requires social media companies to obtain verifiable parental consent before allowing children under 16 to create or maintain accounts. Minnesota's housing market is heating up, with both buyers and sellers showing more activity in April as new listings jumped nearly 9% statewide. Minnesota Realtors President Wendy Uzalak.
1: I think what's really interesting, though, is that pending sales are up almost 7.5% statewide.
0: A Goodhue County judge is temporarily blocking the development of a Google data center in Pine Island. This is MNN.
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5: Slight chance of thunderstorms with fog in spots early today. Otherwise, sunshine mixed with clouds at times. Highs level off around 85. Southwest winds 5 to 10 miles per hour. Partly cloudy skies tonight. Chance of thunderstorms. Lows level off around 61. From the Weatherology Weather Center, I'm meteorologist Paul Fr-
6: I love this time of year. Everything is greening up. Snow is a memory.
7: Ah, except for that cottonwood fluff. Floats down like snow. It doesn't melt. It settles and sticks.
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2: 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Tech Trends. The man who first created the World Wide Web and then gave that technology to the world for free is jumping into AI. Tim Berners-Lee has introduced a new AI assistant called Charlie. At its most basic, Charlie is envisioned as a gatekeeper for your information. It would interact with AI systems to get tasks done, but it is designed to always ask you first if it needs to share data. 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With Tech Trends, Brian Clark, ABC News.
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5: I can't give Fudge tuna. Do you know what tuna is?
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7: But it ain't about how hard you hit. It's about how hard you can get hit and keep moving forward.
8: I like that boulder. That is a nice boulder.
9: I think you're the most attractive of all my parents' friends. I mean that.
4: It's the Al Travis Show. We've got a Minnesota sports lifer, Paulie. We've known each other a long time, Paul, and I would venture to throw out to you that you believe my moral compass, my political views are set in stone. Would you agree with that?
10: No, I think there's hope. I think there's hope for you.
4: Well, actually, you think there's hope for everybody. That's your sky is blue theory thing. No, I'm a big capitalist guy, all for it. I think it's great, but we've got to a point I can't get on board with it anymore. NBA tickets for the finals in New York start at $8,600 a piece. Nosebleed, Paulie. 86 hondo apiece. If you're going to sit on the floor, just a cool $250,000. There are 40-some thousand New Yorkians with that kind of cash lying around. Should be ashamed of themselves. I see, this is why I know I'm a capitalist. If somebody wants to pay you $8,000 to sit on a game, good for you.
10: Yeah, you're talking yourself into a circle here. Because,
4: I know.
10: Because like I didn't expect you to go to the ticket prices, but then you get into the who are the folks who can afford this, right? So yeah, should we have a salary cap on life? that's the question.
4: See, that, and I know that's against everything I stand for, but this is such a gross.
10: Yeah,
4: overdoing it, that I'm sitting here going, I don't know how I fix this in my own mind, because good for you if they've got it. But if you're, I guess I'm looking at the people. If I had $16,000 for a 3-hour experiment, you know, let's go watch a basketball game. How about you turn the dang TV on and donate $15,000 to some organization that could save somebody? If you got that kind of cash, Paul, that doesn't matter to you.
10: Well, yeah, I mean, but it's the experience of being there, right? And that's that, you know, that they're, if the Knicks were to win it, you know, then I had to be there, you know, that's going to be a key. And then if you've got the money, like, no price is too high. They will not.
4: But that's craziness.
10: Because that's chump change.
4: You remember in like 91 when the World Series happened, 60,000 people could fit in the stadium. But you ask around now, 180,000 people you can find that say they were there.
10: Oh, yeah.
4: I mean, so the idea that you got to pay to actually be there is a lie. You can just pretend. I just cannot see the benefit at those kind of numbers. And to have that kind of disposable income,

0: You just,
1: it's a shame.
2: Yeah. And so I know I'm talking out of both sides of my butt. Oh, my God.
1: Yeah. No, you're absolutely right. And that's where it's like, you know, when you think about a billion dollars, like it's 1,000 million. I mean, we can't even grasp. There's no way you can earn that. There's nobody. Yeah. Nobody can salary their way to that.
2: I don't go with that. Like Elon Musk, right? Somehow knucklehead has enough brains and whatever to send a rocket up and have it come back down and land on its own, you know, launch pad. If you can do that and people want to pay you $1 billion, I don't have a problem with that. What I have a problem is NBA wants to live off guys like me and my kids, right? Buying the jerseys and doing the thing. And now I have to have 4 subscriptions. Now it's on ABC for the finals, but you'd have to have Prime and 4 subscriptions just to watch the games.
1: We're at that point. And you know, then you have to look in the mirror and go, how much of a fan am I? How much of a, not just the time to watch 82 games and a whole playoff run, but the money involved just to watch it at home. And believe that, you know, I just think it's we're at a point where it's like I've got other things to do with my time. And this is where, you know, I've got there sooner than you.
2: Yeah.
1: Because like Viking Sunday, you are all in. You park it in the garage, you are lighting up a cigar. This is what you do. And I will not, I used to be that way. And my heart broke so many times and my scars are so scabbed over, I can't anymore. I get more joy from other stuff because here's something that I have no control over. I have no control over this. And so if they win, I'm happy. If they lose, I'm sad. I looked at that and went, this is dumb. I can't do it. I can't do it every time. And now I can't pay for all these subscription services to watch everything.
2: See, it comes what down. Are you going to do? It's finances for me, Paulie. I had my heart broken so many times in high school. Breaking my heart is just part of life. I have no problem. You were a bit of a ladies' man. You got your heart broken. You walked.
1: That's so not true.
2: Didn't have that. So it doesn't matter. But financially, when it comes, I got to have a fourth tier. I got to buy another service. Then I draw a line. I don't know where I'm at.
1: How does one's heart get broken when they don't have dates? It's all in your head.
2: See that's the point. You didn't know how to get your heart broken. I live with broken hearts, Paulie. It's been my way my whole time. So.
1: I know. There was no social life for you. You went to school, you went to the practice, and that when you went home.
2: That was it.
1: But yet in your head.
2: I was a player in my head, Paulie.
1: You were all over. We live vicariously through others that we know.
2: All right. Besides that, the NBA playoff, the cost is just off the charts. Your thoughts, I mean, seriously, I did not see the Spurs taking out OKC. But I surely did not see the Knicks beating Spurs at home in the first game. Just your thoughts where we're at on that so far.
1: Yeah. No, I agree. That part was interesting. I've watched enough of these series because enough of them also were on like ABC. I could watch. Yes, I was surprised at that. The Spurs, very young team, and they dethroned the champs, first of all. On the road. And that tells me a lot. And I also, what I like about that too, is that, you know, you've got the Greg Popovich kind of behind the scenes running the marionettes, you know, he's put all these things in place. They were bad for a lot of years. They got all their draft picks, made all the right moves, got the game changer in Wemby. And now they're in the finals. They'll hold serve and win game 2 at home. This thing might go 6 or 7. Yeah. I think these are very evenly matched teams. It was pretty good entertainment. I thought, Karl Anthony Towns third quarter, and then Brunson's fourth quarter.
2: Where are we at on Cat? It's another Minnesota guy who leaves Minnesota can go get his, you know, his ring.
1: Oh, well,
2: are we for that against that? Because I just don't need to see that again. We are.
1: Okay. We're for it. He was a good dude here. He did a ton in the community. He lost his mom over COVID, and this community rallied around him. He's a good guy. He got traded. What's he going to do about it?
2: Right.
1: And guess what? The Knicks are in the finals. Guess who won that trade? The Knicks.
2: Well, look at Minnesota, who won the trades. Yeah, I got it. We're out. But I go to Paulie. For folks, you know, I go to Paulie for those moral questions. Do we stick up for I have no idea. I'm Cal.
1: Why do you do that? I don't know.
2: Because you're my guy. So you're picking. I'm the game's tonight. I am saying I think the Spurs will blow this one out. I think they're going to come back with a vengeance. That being said, back to the New York coming, then

0: think it's Monday night, the president's coming. The president says he's going to the game in New York. Okay, Paul, you paid $8,000. There's going to be enough, I presume, what do you call it, you know, safety measures and crap you got to go through because it's in New York and it's, you know, all that. And now you throw the president in. Good for him that he can probably make it happen. Bad for the other folks who spent $250,000 having to get through security.
1: Agreed. And you know, but look, he's chasing the limelight. That's what everybody is largely watching. He will get so roundly booed there.
0: New York is not happening.
1: New York, but he's got to know that.
0: I mean, he must know that.
1: I don't know. I mean, we haven't seen him in a week. I mean, he's got some issues, man.
0: Right. I just paid, you know, me and my wife $16,000, and I got to go through now a third layer of security because the president's coming too, or get out of the way. I can't even imagine the traffic. Now you got to stop for a motorcade. Hey, thanks for coming, Mr. President. Yeah. How about you watching on TV like Al?
1: Yeah, thanks for coming. And now I didn't get here till the end of the first quarter.
0: No kidding. Got to go to break. Yeah. We got other stuff to talk about. Right. Got the Minnesota Twins next. I got him. Minnesota sports lifer and ladies man, Paulie.
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3: 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A famous politician once said, "You're entitled to your opinion, but you are not entitled to your own facts." But in a world full of AI and fake news, where can Minnesotans find the facts? 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
4: 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December 479 and a quarter, down 2 3/4. July beans 1188 and a quarter, up 2 1/4. November 1183 and 3/4, up 3 1/2. July soybean meal up 310. July soybean oil up 93. June live cattle up 327. August feeder cattle up 647. June lean hogs up 105. July up.
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0: computer mic on a laptop, LOL. Aaron, I actually have heard from him before. He's like a radio guy. He listens all the time. Anyway, have a great day.
1: Okay.
0: Then he comes back. He is a ladies' man. Love that. Happy Friday, sir. So you know Aaron of Burnsville? He thinks you're a ladies' guy. And he must be watching on YouTube Live.
1: It could be. I know a couple of Aarons who might have ties to Burnsville, yes.
0: Okay. Well,
1: do you have a last name you want to share on the offline?
0: No, it says Aaron in Burnsville. That's all I know.
1: Okay. So all right.
0: You're killing
1: it. I don't know. Or does my mic not work? He's not like check one, two. Well, is this on?
0: He talked to me a month ago, maybe, and he's kind of a radio guy. He's a radio guy, so I think he's an audio kind of file. So when he's watching, okay, he says, God, he's got a microphone, but it sounds like it's going through a computer, which, by the way, folks, it is. Right?
1: Yeah. Okay. I don't have the podcast level microphone that Al does.
0: Thank you for the podcast level. Thank you. That was nice.
1: Well, you sound great. No, you know, you've got great technology.
0: Anyway, I just thought it was funny that if you're on commercial break and Aaron of Burnsville is calling you a ladies' man. I love that. Love that.
1: See, Aaron, what you did? You planted the seed.
0: Yeah. People are going to be having bumper stickers. Paul's the ladies' man.
1: Oh, yeah.
0: I like
1: that. We don't need that.
0: All right. Here's what we don't need. I screwed up the Twins, and I'm sorry, and I apologize. After the Boston Sox series, when we swept them first time since 1994, and I watched two of those games in the garage smoking a cigar, I said I'm back on the bandwagon. Since then, I think we're 3-11 or 14, something like that.
1: Yeah.
0: And if I said you're going to play the Royals and score 6 runs, 4 on homers, by the way, very exciting stuff, you would say we're going to win, right? Wrong. 8-6 loss. Two errors.
1: That's tough. You know, yeah, they followed that Boston sweep with getting swept by Chicago, I believe, in Chicago, or 3 out of 4. And then they, you know, at least we took 2 out of 3 here when the White Sox came back. But, you know, it's really too bad. We've got an offense that does score some runs, you know, here and there. It's just we can't hold anybody else down. The bullpen got a little bit better, but now, you know, not so much. It's just, it takes me back to last year when they fire sailed the bullpen, you know. And even if you were going to get rid of, you know, different guys for different, you know, we weren't winning, don't need a closer. So Duran is gone. Griffin Jacks, you know, I think he had a fallout with the manager. He was gone. It's the Louis Varlin one that really boils me, because one, a lot of our hometown teams, they love to keep that provincialness. He's a local kid, so keep him around. And, you know, it's a great storyline. But he went to Toronto and got better. And he's all-star level. And wouldn't it be nice if we had a guy like that in our bullpen to stabilize? Then they ask these other guys to throw maybe a third of an inning, you know, one inning.
0: Yeah.
1: And I don't know. That's what really
0: hurts. So that all being said, and that goes on, I thought, if you had the Walners and the Royce Lewis's of the world, and they hit their potential, this could be fun to watch. They send them down, and they're crushing it in St. Paul. Royce Lewis, here's his numbers. He is, since he left, .370 batting average, 19 RBIs and 51 plate appearances since he left. A grand slam, 2 singles on Monday. We don't even get to see that because he's not playing with us, and I get it, the pitching's less, but...
1: Yeah, no. Here's the thing. I want him back, but I want this version back. Hopefully, he's fixed some things in his swing.
0: Yeah.
1: I don't want this guy to be like, he's really good at AAA, but really can't make noise at the major league level. Mm-hmm. No. He's got the talent. He was number one draft pick. Let's go get him up here. I think the question is, where does he play? Because Brooks Lee is pretty locked in at third now. So Royce, where do you go? You know, and they're talking about maybe first base.
0: Yeah,
1: and we need a thumper it for you. Got it. Those are the corner spots are guys who got to have bats, and maybe that's it. I mean, first base can be tough. I played a lot of first base, so anybody can do it. Yeah. Al,
0: well, the difference being is the Al Travis arm throwing at you at first base in softball might be a little different than the speed and the rest of the action time in the major league. Not real far different, but a little bit different there, Paul.
1: Yeah.
0: Although we did rule in church softball. You do remember church softball.
1: Yes, I do. I do remember church softball. Yes.
0: And this is
1: the rivalry we had with the other Lutheran church across town was amazing.
0: And let's be honest, and this is sexist as all get out, but when it comes to co-ed church softball, this, call me racist, not racist, a sexist. It's the women. The women players made all the difference in the world. If you had good women softball players, we were rock stars, and we did.
1: We did. Oh, our team was loaded, Al.

0: See, sexist comment. Polly agreed with me on it. So we'll take that. I'll take that every time I can. I got to ask you a question here. I do not understand the Minnesota Vikings. And they had a mid-week conversation with Wolfs and that, saying, who's in charge of this place, right? They get this new guy in, Townsley, Teasley, whatever his name is. You're the GM, but don't change anything. We don't want to change our scouting. We don't want to change the management inside. We're not going to change front office. But do what you can to fix things from in here. He got hired with two hands tied behind his back. Who's in charge, Paulie? It's Kevin, isn't it?
1: I didn't have Viking front office on my bingo card today.
0: Well,
1: so
0: it was
1: I,
0: a lot of fun.
1: I
0: threw it out there.
1: Well,
0: it's like a fast pitch. It's like an Al softball to first
1: base.
0: I got to react. What were we going to talk about?
1: It feels like this could blow up rather quickly, because we've got a coach who's here, but is the general manager who brought him in is not.
0: Yep.
1: We've got the interim guy who's, you know, now being replaced or given a different role, but he was with the draft, but now he's not going to be that. So we got this triangle of who's in charge. I don't know. Why'd they bring in the new guy? What, how many more guys you need in the front office?
0: Well,
1: I don't know.
0: You need a GM, but you don't bring the GM in after everybody's already done the picks, you know, the draft and stuff. Cause
1: after the draft, yeah,
0: this guy's in charge of nobody that's there. I mean, the guy who replaced, who wasn't part of the draft. If this draft goes south, he could be losing his job, but then is he in charge? You know, play my guy, play him more. I have no idea.
1: Yeah. I don't like it. It's you know, the quarterback position is just up in the air. We don't know what we're going to get out of Kyler. Yeah. JJ's, I'm sure, not happy about this because, you know, he wasn't handed the job. So this could all go south really, really fast. And now you've got uncertainty even at the top. So that's going to have people take their eye off the ball.
0: We're running out of time, and I want to throw another curveball at you really quickly because I read this online and I won't be here next week with you. The main thing's got a big gig going on. Do you remember where it is? You got the particulars?
1: Oh, yeah. We've got a street dance in Northfield. So it's way south, but it should be fun. And it's an
0: way
1: early
0: south,
1: start.
0: It's 2 hours north of me. Way south. Okay. Northfield's a great town. Go.
1: But it starts at 5 o'clock, which, you know, not often that you get to see live music, and then you could be in your jammies by eight, you know, and that doesn't happen very often. So we play at 5 o'clock, the Northfield downtown, they're going to, I think it's a flatbed truck or a stage on wheels.
0: We're
1: excited. It's going to be summer gig on June 18th. It's a Thursday night.
0: Sounds like a plan. I love that.
1: Yeah. Sounds good.
0: All right, Paul, you've got to fly. Main thing, the 18th, Northfield, get there. It's the outro.
2: 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Everything is greening up. Snow is a memory.
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3: Time for a Twins Minute. I'm Mark Janowski. A disappointing start to the four-game series against the Kansas City Royals last night at Target Field as the Royals took Game 1 8-6. It was a game where the Twins actually scored in each of the first six innings. The problem was the Twins couldn't hold on to the lead, and they weren't very clean in the field. Afterwards, Derek Shelton not very happy with how his squad performed.
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7: 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We have lots more coming up. We're going to probably have to get rid of the fun. Eric Mishy is coming up next, and he has a list of stuff. We will not have time to be having fun and malarkey, that's for sure. Diving right into all the stuff he's got going on, and it is a list. We'll get into that next. Eric Mishy with SAVE, Suicide Awareness, Voices of Education. He's next on the Al Travis Show.

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0: downtown Rochester, 77. Homeland Security agents and Rochester police took into custody a Rochester man accused of trafficking methamphetamine earlier this week. A criminal complaint filed this morning in Olmsted County Court says federal agents tipped Rochester police that 38-year-old Eddie Lee Davis Jr. was having large shipments of methamphetamine sent to him through the mail. Law enforcement learned Davis had arranged to pick up a 15-pound drug shipment on Wednesday. Authorities placed the shipment in an agreed-upon pickup location and took Davis into custody after he retrieved the package and drove to a northeast Rochester home. Davis is charged with first-degree drug possession, first-degree drug sales, and misdemeanor fleeing police. His conditional bail was set at $50,000. A Minneapolis man has been charged following an underage sex solicitation sting conducted by Rochester police. The charges say 49-year-old Joshua Ray Bischoff messaged a detective posing as a 14-year-old girl on sites known for child sex solicitation on Wednesday. He then drove down to Rochester to meet with the fake teen at a park after exchanging sexual messages. He was taken into custody on Wednesday and released without bail following his first court appearance this morning. A man and woman were injured when their SUVs collided at an intersection along Highway 43 yesterday outside of Winona. The State Patrol says a southbound Chevy and southbound Subaru collided at the intersection around 5:30 p.m. 40-year-old Scott Ellenfeld of St. Charles was identified as the Chevy driver, and the Subaru was driven by 39-year-old Angela Weber of Winona. They both suffered non-life-threatening injuries and were brought to Winona Health. Two children riding with Weber were not hurt. The State Patrol suspects Ellenfeld of driving under the influence of alcohol at the time of the collision. And the Soldiers Field Park Aquatic Center in Rochester is open for the season. The pool's hours are noon to 8 p.m. daily through Labor Day. The newly renovated Silver Lake Pool and Splash Pad is set to open on Monday. 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
2: Mainly clear this afternoon with a slight chance for storms. High of 85, southwesterly winds 5 to 10 miles per hour. Mainly clear skies again tonight. Slight chance of thunderstorms. Lows dip down to about 61. High of 86. Tomorrow, mainly sunny skies. From the Weatherology Weather Center, I'm meteorologist Paul Trombley.

0: It's the Al Travis Show, and we've got our good friend Eric Mishy with us with Save Suicide Awareness, Voices of Education. Eric, I had a question for you before we get into this too deep. With as much time as you spend in Washington, do you have to declare that like your hometown now? Or are you a Washington guy? I'm watching you online. You've been there like 3 weeks out of four here this last month.
1: Yeah, God forbid that I should ever have to call Washington, D.C. my hometown. Yeah, and you know what, Al? I'm actually headed back next week and then a couple of weeks after that. You know, there's a lot of stuff going on in the work that we've been doing in D.C., Kids Online Safety Act, which we've talked about many times. It relates to social media. We were out there a couple of weeks, 3 weeks ago for Mother's Day. We did a big rally with moms and talked about calling on the Senate to pass Kids Online Safety Act. Senator Ted Cruz, Republican from Texas, who is the chair of the Committee of Jurisdiction of that bill, promised that he's going to get that bill heard and marked up and passed so that we can try to get it passed in the Senate. And then we've got the Barriers to Suicide Act bill that we've been working on, which essentially would require that if, you know, federal government creates guidelines to ensure that all public infrastructure that's been identified as being at risk for suicide, integrate best practices into it. So having spent many years in Washington, D.C., every time I go out there and I come back, it's always very nice to have a very hot shower.
0: just to get clean again. We were going to talk about Kayla's Hope Act. Where did that end up? Where are we at on the Kayla's Hope Act?
1: Yeah, so Kayla's Hope Act passed the Minnesota legislature, was signed into law by the governor on May 7th. We had a ceremonial signing with the governor a couple of weeks ago. This bill, which was carried by Representative Bjorn Olson, who you know very well, and Senator Scott Dibble, will require that the Minnesota Department of Transportation work with the Minnesota Department of Health and do an assessment on any publicly owned bridges when they are being constructed to determine whether or not they need to integrate best practices into the design. And the best part of this bill, there's a lot of best parts of this bill, is that if it's determined that that bridge needs to have these deterrents integrated, that they must integrate them. This is now in statute. It is no longer an internal policy. It's no longer, you know, a subjective interpretation. This is a bill that we worked directly with the Minnesota Department of Transportation to develop. One of our board members who you've met, and you know, MJ Weiss Blair, who lost her daughter to a public structure in Minnesota, was one of the folks that helped us lead this effort. It was passed unanimously in the Minnesota House, passed nearly unanimously in the Senate, signed into law. So we are extraordinarily pleased with the outcome of that effort.
0: On that, for folks who maybe don't listen all the time, shame on you all for not listening all the time. When you're talking about these things on publicly held structures, I believe we're talking like on, and I don't remember the name of the bridge, the one at the U, where there are a lot of instances happening there. And I want to call it netting, but it's a deterrent for those folks that might be in a bad situation to get the time to rethink. But that's what we're talking about. If you're putting something up from here on out in America, there are going to be safety precautions to hold that off. And it wouldn't be a net on every building or whatever, but that's
1: It specifically on this bill would impact Minnesota. Each structure you got to look at separately in terms of what deterrent measures work. There are some structures where nets would work better. There are some structures where fencing or barriers work better, and that's the key piece. You've got to identify that structure. You got to understand what the structural issues are related to it and make sure that it's an appropriate type of deterrent measure that aligns with that superstructure.
0: Let me just ask you this. Who determines that? When we're going to make the new bridge, wherever this thing's going to be, does MDOT have a guy that would be approving the plans and says, hey, this is the new law, we got to remember and think about this thing? Who does that fall on to make that call?
1: That's a great question. Currently, before this bill was passed, Al, there was one individual in the Minnesota Department of Transportation who's responsible for aesthetics for public infrastructure like bridges, who would make strong recommendations to the engineers that they had to integrate this.

0: The difference is now is that because it's in statute, they have to do this. Who the individual or individuals may be in the Department of Transportation, I don't know. Okay. What I do know is that the law states that both the Minnesota Department of Transportation and the Minnesota Department of Health have to do this assessment. Obviously, we're going to want to be involved in that conversation in the suicide prevention organization. But between those two state agencies, that collaboration and alignment has to happen.
1: Love that. God, this is fantastic. Congratulations for getting all that through. Before we go to our first break, I get you health nuts. I get it. Once again, another run for something. When is SAVE going to have come sit with us and do nothing day, maybe have a cigar, and we'll call it our day? When are you going to have a fundraiser? That's all I want.
0: I think we're doing that in September with you when we do our radiothon.
1: We do nothing radio.
0: All we do is sit there and talk, and people can give money. I love that kind of event.
1: That is my kind of event. Now, for the health nuts that listen, and there are some, you have a big run thing, the Run with the Herd deal. Do you know that? What's going on off the top of your head?
0: We do. Run with the Herd is next Thursday, June 11th. This is the 12th year. Wow. It is a run. It's a walk. You can be leisurely. If you're in the St. Paul area, it's at Lake Phelan. Okay. This is an event that's been put on by the Poperl family for 12, this will be the 12th year. They lost their son, Tim, to suicide. This is an opportunity. I think we got over 200 people signed up for this thing. It's a great event. Go to our website at save.org. You can still sign up. It's a good community event. You get to hang out with folks that are suicide loss survivors, families who are part of this thing. This is an example of what happens when suicide loss survivors want to make a difference and pay it forward for the help that they've received from others.
1: And you guys are this foundation, this Tim Proferl?
0: It's the name of the run is Run with the Herd. The family itself is Bob and Lynn Poferl, and their family has put this event together.
1: And this the proceeds go to you guys at SAVE. Is that what I'm getting?
0: 100%. And every registration, donation, purchase of a cool shirt gets doubled by the TOSA Foundation. 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
1: See, and that just makes me sound so bad to do nothing. But if you could do nothing and still raise money, it sounds so much better than having to. Anyway, go to it. 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Sign up there. It's Run with the Herd, 5K, 1K for suicide prevention. More coming up right after this.
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0: education. You're all on this AI thing, right? What's going on the internet? And you're hosting something next week. What is this AI thing you're doing?
1: So this AI thing. So we're doing along with the Ohio Suicide Prevention Foundation and another group that we helped form called the National Suicide Prevention Advocacy Network. We are doing the second of a four-part series about AI. Mm-hmm. And the goal of this series of webinars is to really bring in people who are both legal and technical experts in the area of AI, policy experts, to talk about what AI is and what it isn't, to have a candid conversation about where do we see the benefits of it, where do we see the harms of it. And next week's conversation is to really talk about AI in the context of its intersection with suicide and suicide prevention. One of the challenges that we're seeing with AI today is as much as social media, you know, has been enormously harmful for young people, AI is like supercharged on that level of harms to kids, right? And once again, our policymakers at a federal level, state level, are way behind the curve because AI is advancing quicker than you can possibly imagine. And so our goal isn't to tell people that AI shouldn't be used and it's not good and it's bad. It's really to start having a conversation where we say, look, you know what? In the same way that we should have regulated social media platforms better 20 some years ago, we can't wait 20 years from now and say, oh, gee, you know what? We made a mistake by not putting guardrails up here. We know better and we need to act better.
0: I don't put this. When I think of AI and suicide, the intersection of the two, obviously we've heard some stories where a young person would go down this AI trail, make himself up a buddy or a person, and they start talking about it, and it doesn't do anything except agree with the young man and walk him. You know, I get how that's bad, and I can't imagine that can't be fixed pretty quickly. If I ran an AI company and I knew how to do that stuff, this algorithm doesn't go down that path. Let's fix that. I think it could be fixed. On the other hand, I see AI as a great opportunity that if it's monitoring your child or this person or any of us, and you hit enough trip words, enough conversations that seem like you're in trouble, I think AI would be able to spot that, right? I mean, they take the entire net worth of the entire everything we know in the world, and they look at Al and say, wow, he's had four or five conversations in a row that make me scared. You know, it could be as a tool, right? I mean, if we used it right, am I off?
1: I think the two key words that you used are could be, right?
0: Yeah.
1: And so from my perspective, you know, we helped to draft a bill that was brought up this past legislative session in Minnesota that did not pass, but it would have banned the use of AI chatbots to do psychotherapy. Okay.
0: Right.
1: And the reason is, you know, AI is not a human being, right? Yeah. AI can't sit across from somebody and look at somebody's facial expressions or get a sense of kind of that human emotion and human engagement. We're not there yet where these tools can be used that way. Will we get there? Maybe, probably, possibly. But until we get there, and we're clearly nowhere near that, you've got to put some guardrails up, right? I mean, the reality is that I think from a suicide prevention organization, I think AI could potentially be a significant interventional tool, right? Yeah. Identify the characteristics and the things that might make someone more suicidal and in what moment, right? So we work with a group called Stop Soldier Suicide. They have a project called the Black Box Project, which for anybody who, and it's no longer just soldiers, it's really anybody who died by suicide, can donate their phone to the Black Box Project, and they take all of that data that's in that phone to make it confidential, to make it anonymous, and it's starting to try to identify patterns, right? And in the same way, I think AI has that potential, but right now what AI's potential is enormously harmful to kids, because kids aren't adults and kids aren't able to make the same distinction as adults in these cases. And to be candid with you, Al, there are multiple cases of where chatbots are even convincing adults to engage in behavior that's

0: harmful. So not just kids.
1: Yeah, well, you talk chat box. I literally just turned out, it was for my bathroom sink. We had a sink put in, and you go on the website, you got to get it fixed. And some chat box comes up. I won't even play that game. I won't play with them because it's just too hard, because it doesn't get you the answers you want. I could see that being out of the suicide situation as best you can as soon as possible. Chat boxes are nuts. One other thing I want to make sure we get to. You have a social media victims remembrance day. Is that what you're running to DC for?
0: What is that? So that is on June 23rd. This is the Social Media Victims Remembrance Day. This was a day that was created by really three moms who lost kids to the harms of social media. It is an opportunity for parent survivors from across the country to gather mm-hmm. in Washington, D.C., remember those that they've lost to social media, but also, again, to highlight for policymakers in D.C. that these platforms are not, you know, innocent sources of entertainment anymore. They have become enormously dangerous to kids. They're enormously dangerous to adults. We want to try to get the Kids Online Safety Act passed this year. You know, we're going to continue to pound that message home between now and the end of this year, so Congress does not leave until they've acted on it. Right. And for those who'd like to learn more about Social Media Victims Remembrance Day, then go to our website. There's also a website, Social Media Victims Remembrance Day.org. I think it's the acronym SMBD.org. And if you're in D.C., stop on by. I'm going to be out there. We've got a board member of mine, Cheryl McCormick Brown, who's going to be out there as well. And we're going to take some time to honor those we've lost to these platforms and find a way to continue to raise our voice that we've got to protect kids online.
1: 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Please don't hesitate. You know, Mishy, I love having you on the program, my friend. I really do.
0: I love being on it with you. And I can't wait to our do-nothing event in September with you, Al.
1: Well, it can't be do-nothing but raise money event.
0: Do nothing but give money. It'll be easy. You don't have to exercise except click
1: easy.
0: A button.
1: Yeah, we're going to make giving so easy. It'll be easy, speezy, chicken, whatever. Got to fly. Thank you, my friend. Eric Mishy on the Al Travis Show. 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

0: It's a home run into the bullpen. And the Minnesota Twins have tied the game at one. And he hits his 18th long ball of the year.
1: Yeah, the 25 career leadoff homers ties him with Matt Carpenter, Brian Downing, Hanley Ramirez, and Andrew McCutchen for 36th all-time. 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
2: 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A as in alligator. L also in alligator. But it's not alligator. 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
3: 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Take a look around at all the events. They got events all year long, golf tournaments, the rush, you like to run, stuff, that sort of thing. September, what he's talking about, we are going to have a day here for Save where you can do nothing but give. I don't want to make you run 5K to then have the right to give. You know what I'm saying? I'm that kind of giver. We'll have the Suicide Awareness Voice of Education Day coming up in September. I don't remember off the top of my head what it is. Thank you, Mr. Mishy, for coming on the program. A lot of great show to come. Stick around. It's not the same if you're not here. Send me an email, al@altravisshow.com.
4: Minnesota News Network, I'm Tasha Radel. Officials say the Minnesota State Patrol is mourning the loss of a state trooper who died by suicide. Lieutenant Tyler Udy was a respected leader, a dedicated servant, and a friend. Anyone who is struggling should call or text 988. Lieutenant Udy leaves behind a wife and two young children. The first world screwworm case in the U.S. in decades is not expected to lead to mass infestation. Minnesota Board of Animal Health senior veterinarian Katie Corneal.
5: Don't panic, but maintain awareness. This isn't, considered a food safety issue. We consider our meat supply is still safe, but we want to think about food security and how these industries are affected.
4: Firefighters are making steady progress on the Birch Bay Fire northwest of Ely. The wildfire remains at 35 acres and is now 30% contained. This is MNN.
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10: Mainly clear this afternoon with a slight chance for storms. High of 85, southwesterly winds 5 to 10 miles per hour. Mainly clear skies again tonight. Slight chance of thunderstorms. Lows dip down to about 61. High of 86. Tomorrow, mainly sunny skies. From the Weatherology Weather Center, I'm meteorologist Paul Trombley.

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1: What is this?
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8: Trying to help the family farmer one safety tip at a time. 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
9: I'm doing good.
8: How are the crops?
9: Summer.
8: Things looking good for you guys down there?
9: Yeah, we're having the right amount of rain. We're just going to say that. We're going to stop complaining. We're going to say the rain's good, the crops are
8: If you stop complaining, do they take away your farmer card?
9: Mm.
8: Isn't that part of the deal?
9: I don't know. I think it could.
8: That was mean, Al.
9: I think that you and I rarely complain about things, Al.
8: I don't.
9: You're not a complainer, I don't think.
8: No, I don't think so. We have had, and I only use my yard and the golf course as an example because I don't grow other things. Yeah. We have gotten exactly the right weather, 80, 85 degrees during the day,
9: nice.
8: A little rain every third day, enough to make, my grass, you can't keep up with it. I mean, you are just out there mowing, and thank goodness I have enough cigars to cover that. Same thing with the golf course. They're out there mowing on a constant. You can see the grass growing from the time you start until you get done. So that's why I asked about your corn, your beans. I presume you're doing well.
9: Everything. The only other thing that's, I think, is even better is the asparagus. That was like a radio vomit. Is that what that was?
8: Asparagus. So we had a wedding last weekend.
9: Yes, you did.
8: And it was wonderful. My wife and I sponsored the groom's supper, and that was easy because
9: that's your job.
8: Because the son and daughter-in-law had this place they liked. It was a Greek kind of place. And so we just had so you kind of build your own gyro or euro, whatever you want to call it. So,
9: that thing. Yeah.
8: That was really nice because you built your own. The only thing, have you ever had like a kerfuffle? It's this round Greek ball. Looks like a meatball. So I took a couple. They're horrible. Worst tasting food item except for asparagus.
9: There's the complaint.
8: They're made out of chickpeas or something.
9: There's probably asparagus in that.
8: Oh, it could be. It was horrid. It was like you bit into a basketball. It was horrible. I hated it. Everything else was good except that. So then we go to Then we go to the dinner, and they bought the dinner, right? The bride's parents, and they had this really cool company bring everything in and do it, and it was a buffet kind of style thing. But you kind of feel obligated, right? I'm literally in line next to the couple. Next to the couple who bought everything, right? Because they let the front table go first. You're right there. Yeah. The meat was fantastic. Big roast beef and a great brown gravy. Potatoes were fantastic. Put a little gravy on there. And then you walk over and then it's asparagus. And I'm like, oh, God, no way. And I'm like, so I took three little asparaguses, right? Awesome. Yeah, oh, it's horrible. Oh,
9: yeah.
8: So I took my three asparaguses because I didn't want to be ungrateful. And then you realize you do that, and then you go sit at the table, and you're right next to them as well. So I'm like, I'm going to eat everything, leave three asparaguses there. Oh.
9: So you ate them. Oh, how nice of you.
8: If it was any other buffet in the world, I wasn't next to that. I had no way that touches my plate. No way.
9: Yeah, well, you're gonna have to come up with some ability to have a statement that gets you out of things.
8: Can you
9: like
8: be
9: that?
8: Allergic to just asparagus? Is there an asparagus allergy?
9: Oh, I'm sure there is.
8: Oh, absolutely. They're going to be from here on out of my life because,
9: You could just say simple things like this. Even though I don't like asparagus, this looks great. That's the thing.
8: All I know about asparagus, I must be allergic because it makes me want to vomit the second I eat it. That's got to be a thing. Anyway, we're talking about it. So anyway, you brought asparagus. Anyway. Why did you bring? Do you guys grow asparagus on your farm? Don't tell me you do, or we'll have to end this program.
9: We have three asparagus patches that have been planted and that they're growing crazy. A friend of ours pickles it, so we're giving him.
8: Oh, now you're going to ruin it even worse with pickling it. Oh my!
9: Can't help it. I don't. I don't really.

0: I don't like cigars, and I don't really dish you for that,
1: Yeah, but
0: so I'll sip two cigars.
1: you do not walk down a bridal buffet and have to take a cigar.
0: No, that's true. That's
1: Yeah,
0: true.
1: we don't force them on people. The asparagus
0: That's
1: pot,
0: right.
1: they have forced them on. They force them on people.
0: Well, the reason we were speaking of asparagus is it's a good indicator of how the crops are probably doing, I guess. I don't know. If asparagus is doing well, then
1: Then
0: the
1: everybody's
0: corn
1: doing well.
0: beans are
1: Okay, fair
0: probably
1: enough.
0: doing well. Yeah. Anyway, well, and most young people don't like asparagus. We'll have to admit that, even though you're probably not considered a young person anymore. But all those
1: Oh my
0: young
1: God.
0: people are getting out of school. I'm trying to transition.
1: Look at you, transit.
0: It is
1: That was a
0: so
1: nice segue.
0: violent.
1: That was nice.
0: Yeah.
1: School's out for summer is what we're going to talk about today. Is that right?
0: Yeah,
1: So that would
0: school's out
1: mean
0: for summer.
1: more ex for those who follow along, that means there are more expendable people on the farm
0: Oh,
1: to do those scary tasks.
0: I was gonna use other E words, like more exposures for the exceptionally important people in our lives.
1: Yeah,
0: I'm starting to
1: expendable. I
0: move.
1: think expendable
0: No,
1: is what you want to do.
0: yeah, I don't think that's it. But you just can't. You can't think about like the school's out for summer without thinking about Alice Cooper, that song. You just it's just rolling in my head.
1: That's an age
0: Just
1: thing.
0: rolling.
1: That's an age thing. But it
0: I
1: does.
0: know.
1: Here's my point. So you're managing the farm, you and whatever hands you got, Grandpa, Uncle Bob, whatever, and you're getting everything in, and
0: Oh.
1: now the hard work is done. And then the lazy kids come
0: Well,
1: home, and you got to find things. Well, now
0: right.
1: let's
0: Well,
1: say you have
0: the
1: three kids in the family. You now have six more hands that can help out a little bit. Maybe
0: Yeah.
1: sleep in and let them do the morning chores. Why are you shaking your
0: Yeah,
1: head?
0: stuff
1: This
0: like
1: is
0: that. It's true.
1: time management,
0: Well,
1: and that's a big thing
0: it
1: in the
0: is.
1: farm.
0: But it is a deal. And because we do these surveys of our students before they go take our course and after they do at the program. And a lot of them have responsibilities for all the generations. There's the grandpa, there's the dad, there's Uncle Bob, as you would call it, and there's themselves, and then there's the younger siblings. And many times they are, aside from like dissing on their younger sister, a lot of them diss on their younger sister, like she's
1: She not doing
0: worthless.
1: enough. Yeah,
0: She
1: see.
0: didn't do anything. Yeah. Things like that, But they do say that they're worried about them. And we talk about things that happen to the younger people on the farm because we do give them responsibilities, or they're just there. There's
1: Here's the point. So the real hard work putting that stuff in and taking it out seems to work out while the kids are in the school. And we talk about safety. These farmers
0: Yeah.
1: go 2 weeks nonstop sleeping and stuff, putting all of us at risk when they're on the road. Let's be honest
0: We
1: about it.
0: let's be
1: So
0: careful
1: now,
0: about the we. We can be careful about the we. We don't always all say that. You
1: oh
0: say
1: yeah, that's
0: that.
1: where you do. But the point being is, now's the time for the farmer hand. The guys who've been doing the real work
0: Yeah.
1: can sleep. Let the kids get up and feed the chickens. Let the kids get up and do stuff.
0: Well,
1: You
0: there
1: can
0: you
1: sleep
0: go.
1: until 10 o'clock. Get yourself a little rest. You deserve it. See, that's why the
0: How do you
1: farmers like me, Carolyn.
0: Yeah,
1: You're
0: do
1: always telling
0: you
1: them no. I say use those kids and sleep in.
0: I'm not saying don't use those kids. I'm saying just remember, like, assign appropriate, tasks for their age. Let them do it a couple times with you before you just cut them loose. Show them how to do it. We absolutely want them to do the work on the farm, to be helpful
1: Tractors don't
0: on the
1: have keys, do
0: farm.
1: they? So I just say, give
0: Really
1: the
0: not
1: keys to the
0: anymore.
1: kid. They don't have keys, right? I mean, they don't.
0: Well,
1: You got
0: some
1: a fob in your
0: of
1: pocket? You got to have a fob in your
0: the
1: pocket?
0: older
1: No.
0: no, some of the older keys tractors absolutely do. And even though we think about all the tractors, the new tractors we're seeing in the fields and stuff, you can bet that nearly every farm has an older tractor that we start people on. And they're out there, and
1: If
0: we're
1: there's an
0: seeing
1: issue
0: they
1: with
0: do.
1: farmers, is they can't get rid of their old crap. Let's be honest. How many farms you drive by, it's like, okay, it's still working, I can live with that. And then they have the junk, the funeral home for tractors out back, and they just can't
0: Right.
1: get rid of them. They just can't.
0: It's like I might have a cat. I might need to use that for something. And those are the ones we're kind of
1: I got to go
0: concerned
1: to
0: about
1: break, but I
0: most.
1: did want to
0: We
1: mention
0: have to take
1: a
0: a break.
1: great farmer in my neck of the woods. I was
0: Yeah.
1: race into the golf course because I was a little bit behind. Don't want to get into it. Run a little behind. And I saw this sprayer, huge, massive arms, but it was on like the huge tires. It was way up in the air. This,
0: Oh, yeah. Like you could drive your car under
1: you
0: that.
1: could. I thought about it. He was humming down the road. This
0: He
1: guy
0: wanted to
1: had,
0: just zip in there.
1: no, I'm like, I'm not even catching this guy. This guy must have heard the show and said, hey, why am I going so slow on the road? He had her in high gear. He was humming. Love that guy.

0: guy, hopefully he's listening to the program, knows who I'm talking about, is on the way to the golf course. He was flying. We got to go to break. Yeah. Somehow we're going to talk about something about schools being out.
1: We are. Summer. School's out for summer.
0: Talk about it after this.
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5: Good afternoon. 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I'm Linda Brekke. During the noon hour, lower for corn and beans. July corn, 416 and a half, down 8. September, down 7. December, 445, down 6. And 3/4. July beans 11.18 and 3/4, down 10 and 3/4. November 11.33 and a quarter, down 8 and a quarter. July soybean meal down 5.70. July soybean oil down 2.30. July Chicago wheat down 3 and a quarter. Live cattle June up 137. August up 37. August feeder cattle down 12 now. And September up 5. June lean hogs down 107. July down 260. The Dow is down 443. That's a Market Minute.

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5: It's nice to know a guy that knows a guy. Al Travis.
4: I think I know Carolyn Sheridan well enough that if school being out for summer isn't about expendable cheap labor, then I presume it is about the food and beverage directors of the family farms. That's what we're talking about. Guess what? Let's say you got 3 more mouths to feed, 3 square meals a day, and then some snack food. The bills are going up, and you're going to have to cook a lot more. Is this a family food guy director deal?
6: No, I hadn't even really thought about that. Although adequate hydration and keeping good nutritious snacks are important all summer long. So that's a good one.
4: I was kind of right then.
6: Yeah, you were kind of right because you think about heat exposure, dehydration,
4: hunger,
6: heat related illness. Yeah, and the little kids out there. I do want to say that we as I said, we have surveys and almost consistently a huge percentage of our students talk about starting to help on the farm when they're young. Mm-hmm. So by time we have these categories 4 or younger, and then we have 5 to 8. And by time they're 8, like over 50% of the students are helping or working on the farm.
4: Oh, sure.
6: And predominantly, you know, you ask them what they're doing, it's the livestock producers. They're helping, you know, with the calves or the cattle or something related to livestock.
4: See, 4 and under doesn't make any sense to me. I don't know what you can get out of a 4-year-old. But from 5 to 8, they're smart enough and small enough to fit in the places us big farmers can't get into. I can see a real use for 5 to 8-year-olds. I can.
6: I don't know, hands.
4: That sort of thing.
6: The social services people must just cringe when you're on your show. Maybe they're not even listening.
4: I'm gonna tape that and put that on. The social service people cringe when you're on the show. Thank you.
6: Yeah, right. So I just think we need to remember that when we get busy, we're working with animals, especially working with large animals, you know, just make sure that they clearly understand where to go, where to stay out of the danger area. And, you know, keep those exceptions. Well, this is what we say. Keep the exceptionally, another E word, dangerous task reserved for adults.
4: Fair enough. Don't let kids wear red either by the cows.
6: Yeah, except
4: don't wear red.
6: I don't know, but is that fact been proven that red annoys the bulls?
4: I watch what I see on TV, and they go after the cape, and I don't have any idea.
6: You only watch what you see on TV? You mean you only believe what you see on TV?
4: Okay, that's what I meant. Yeah, that's kind of what. Words aren't my thing. Thank you very much. Yeah,
6: they should be. You're on the radio, Al.
4: Yeah, just another deficit here. Yeah. The problem is radio. We don't have expendable people we can just throw under the bus here.
6: No,
4: you know what I'm saying?
6: No, that's true. So anyway, back to our kids. You know, summer's out for school, except as we talked before we started, some of those poor Minnesota kids are not out of school yet.
4: Yeah.
6: Like June something. I'm not sure. So You know, so

0: So make sure the work area is safe, encourage questions, you know, say, yeah. And that's another thing that I hear from students, and these are our young college students, sometimes the high school students. And I say, you know, what do you do? How do you decide what to do? Whatever somebody tells me.
1: Well, that goes
0: Whatever
1: back
0: somebody tells me to do.
1: how you don't bring this around to personal protective equipment and having that ready and teaching the kids how to use it, how to get it right, and that sort of thing. Now, kids don't often want to talk safety, but if you call your personal protection equipment pee-pee, many kids will find that funny and go to and say, "What are you talking about, Dad? Oh, your pee-pee. Have you got your pee-pee ready?" And they're going to like, "What are you talking about? Personal protective equipment." All of a sudden, you're starting a conversation that I think the kids will like.
0: That might resonate with them. You think, well, you know, we try a lot of tactics, and that
1: It does
0: certainly
1: with the
0: has been
1: college kids.
0: one.
1: I've heard them talk about it.
0: It definitely has been one that added some humor to my presentations for sure. Al, if you're not responsible for anything, it's adding the humor. But well, and you are correct. But the problem is with the younger ones, you can't find stuff that fits them very well.
1: Good
0: So
1: point.
0: we have to be a little bit more diligent about, well, do those safety glasses actually fit, or you know, that sort of thing. And if you're we've got some horse riders around here too, and you know, get those helmets, and even think about the things that are fun on the farm. And sometimes we have to add
1: The
0: safety to that.
1: four-wheelers and stuff and all that, get them helmets, that sort of thing. Think about the kids, people. See, you have to get
0: That's
1: them.
0: right. Think about schools out for summer. We got people running around. Some of them have got other jobs, but we're talking teenagers, younger kids. We're talking the whole gamut of all the youth coming home. Even our college kids are not necessarily safe. We know that. I know that for
1: Well,
0: 100%.
1: especially if they haven't been to your organization's meetings yet, if they haven't had your class, they probably aren't safe at all. Thus, people should get their college kids that are in farming to take your class.
0: To the Gear for Ag, and now it's totally going to be available online. We've got some courses that have just we've got some e-learning courses that I don't I think they're great, but I certainly think that being in
1: Well,
0: person is a
1: why
0: lot
1: would
0: more
1: I have
0: fun.
1: Carolyn come on and rip me on a regular basis every week if I could just put the class online? Why don't I
0: Well,
1: just
0: I
1: start
0: can tell
1: doing
0: you,
1: that?
0: because they would much rather see people in person. Yeah,
1: Oh,
0: we went through that during COVID. We're like, well, here's an online version. And then COVID's over, and the instructor said, no, we want to bring it back
1: let's
0: in
1: talk about
0: person.
1: this. How does somebody get a hold of you if they want you to come in and talk to their large group of ag kids or young adults or whatever?
0: Yeah, aghealthandsafety.com. And there's a place where it says contact us. And we've got some good resources online, and there's 360 videos. We try to make our videos educational, short,
1: Always
0: you know,
1: handing out
0: like
1: a lot of pee-pee.
0: illustrate.
1: You're always handing that stuff out.
0: We are handing out some personal protective equipment. That's absolutely true. Al gets it shipped to him occasionally.
1: Yeah,
0: You're
1: I
0: about
1: do.
0: due for another box of
1: I
0: you're about
1: have.
0: due for another box of PPE.
1: Yes, no more Band-Aids, please. I'm full of Band-Aids for a
0: You
1: long
0: pull
1: time.
0: out. That would be another good point. Have your first aid kits all up to stock in
1: There you
0: case
1: go.
0: we.
1: We're going to run out of time, but it doesn't matter where your organization is, if your
0: It does
1: university,
0: not
1: because
0: matter.
1: you travel. You go all the way to Australia. I
0: Oh
1: mean,
0: yeah,
1: there's no place you
0: absolutely.
1: won't go.
0: All the places.
1: All right.
0: Yep, that's true.
1: Appreciate you, Carolyn. See you in a couple weeks.
0: Have a good weekend. All right.
1: See you in two. It's Carolyn Sheridan's Ag Health and Safety Alliance.
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0: Reed was acquitted in the death of her boyfriend, a Boston police officer. And it's game two of the NBA Finals tonight. The Knicks take on the San Antonio Spurs. I'm Mike Dubusky, ABC News.
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4: Mainly clear skies this afternoon with a slight chance of thunderstorms. Daytime highs approaching 85, southwesterly winds 5 to 10 miles per hour. Mainly clear tonight, chance for storms, lows around 61. Mainly sunny tomorrow, high of 86. From the Weatherology Weather Center, I'm meteorologist Paul

0: 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Good luck with the slow descent into madness.
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7: It's the Al Travis Show. We get him in here once a week. He's Jerry Grosskreutz, our farmer extraordinaire. Got a smile on his face. You're a happy farmer still, Jerry? What's going on in the world?
8: It must be a record, a farmer happy with the weather for the second week in a row. We're working on a big record here.
7: But does that work for you? I don't know, because I know you talked, we talked about this. You're getting rain on a pretty regular basis, not a ton down here. I mean, it's a little here, a little there every night. I mean, my grass is off the charts. Doesn't that make for wimpy corn? Your stock, your roots don't go down, and your
8: shallow-rooted corn, floppy corn. I'm not so sure a tenth or two here and there is going to prevent the roots from going down. And we had a pretty significant rain in our side of the county here earlier this week. We had half 6/10 of an inch of rain. So things are looking pretty good. I was thinking, I got to think of some negative to talk to Al today, because it wouldn't be right if a farmer was completely happy for 2 weeks in a row.
7: So your coffee was bad at the coffee shop this morning with the boys. No.
8: Good weather for growing corn and soybeans and sweet corn and peas is also good weather for growing weeds. So we're out there. So we got to move up our herbicide application just a little bit. But when you think about it, we got our crop planted really early and all that warm weather early, even though we did have some cold. So the corn's a little ahead of schedule. Weed's a little ahead of schedule. So guess what? Jerry's out there spraying my post-emergence on the corn a little ahead of normal.
7: How many leaves you got on your corn out? I tell you, it's like 2-3 inches. You said I got to count leaves. Where are your leaf situation?
8: We're about V3 or V4. So that's four collars, four leaves.
7: Okay. This is the story I want to talk about, according to AgWeb. Evidently, you know, everybody needs to put fertilizer on their land. Got it. But evidently, the research is showing that dialing in the timing and placement of nitrogen and phosphorus can be the difference between 160 bushel crop all the way up to 300 bushel crop. Do you know, is it, for the most part, it's all normal, you know, pretty average what they need, the crops. But there's a amount of time when it really needs it. Do you know when that is? Do you know when the week is you got to get it in there?
8: For example, my nitrogen is a major crop nutrient fertilizer for corn.
7: Okay.
8: So I got some of my nitrogen on last fall with a nitrogen stabilizer late in the fall, so the temperature of the soil was cool enough so it wouldn't be lost. And then this spring, now I'm planning on side dressing, going in with some liquid nitrogen.
7: Okay.
8: And very soon, because...
7: Is liquid nitrogen the pig poo?
8: No. That's just, liquid nitrogen. Cousin Chad injects it with a ripple coulter, and you want to have it on like we got her done this week. Because corn reaches a rapid growth phase, huge demand on nitrogen, about V6. So V6 is how many leaves, Al?
7: That'd be six leaves of showing, Jerry.
8: I'm proud of you, buddy.
7: Thank you. Thank you very much. So you're halfway there.
8: Yep. So you had your base on to begin with, and then if you're going to side dress any, make sure it's there when the rapid uptake of the corn plant starts.
7: Well, you say you're at a V3, V4 currently, and you're putting this stuff down. How long does it take that to get down to the corn, or can the corn get to V6 in a couple of days? Not like dinner at 6 o'clock. You can have, you know, so how do you time that?
8: Well, on good growing conditions, corn can shoot out a new leaf about every 3 days or so.
7: All right.
8: So if you're at V4-ish or getting ready for V5, it's pretty quick. Okay. It's going to be at V6. And the other thing is you want to get it out there a little bit beforehand, too, because I don't need...

0: to worry about losing the nitrogen to volatilization because cousin Chad injects it a little bit in the soil, but then you want to rain afterwards to get it in the soil profile so it's there for the corn roots to suck it up.
1: Wow. Okay. So you're going to be at V6 with by the end of the week, right? I mean, if everything keeps going right, you'll be at V6.
0: Pretty quick.
1: Are you too far along? The other story I had, according to Brownfield that I read, was the idea to replant or not replant. If you're one of those had some water rained you out or it didn't take, how do you know when's the end? If Jerry's at V6, can I put corn in and catch up, or is that too late?
0: If you get into June, a few days into June,
1: Okay.
0: it's getting awfully late to replant corn and hope that it's going to amount to anything. Even if you plant a
1: No.
0: really short season,
1: Yes.
0: like a 90-day corn and 85-day corn. However, there is a reason to plant something there, even if you aren't going to get
1: Yes.
0: Much of a corn yield, because if you don't have anything growing there, Mother Nature has it covered for you because it's going to be full of weeds.
1: Yeah.
0: And those, you heard me talk the last couple of years about, Mother Nature kicked me in the backside
1: Yep.
0: with massive flooding and all those drowned out spots.
1: Yep.
0: That's coming back to haunt me because
1: Oh.
0: that's where the biggest weed pressure was in my fields. Is those areas that drowned it out the last couple of years. And you didn't
1: Weed
0: want
1: pre
0: to tear down crop to go in there to try and plant something. So you want to have something growing there if you can, if for no other reason, to keep the weeds from growing better under control. And also, it's good to have something growing there, so the land just doesn't kind of sit fallow, subject to soil or water erosion or wind
1: Yeah.
0: erosion. So there's other reasons to plant something there, even if you aren't going to get a reasonable crop.
1: What's your pea girl's name again?
0: Sabrina.
1: Sabrina. All right, so let me throw this at you. 'Cause Sabrina just got you planted like last week, right? It was last week
0: No. Hopefully, here this week before we get this rain later this week.
1: So she hasn't even planted yet. I guess my point is if you got to grow something, something's better than nothing. And let's just say Jerry's got half acre over here that just didn't come by, doesn't want to put something in. Could Jerry throw some peas in because you're not behind schedule and then say, hey, Sabrina, I got lucky you. I got a couple acres over here that I just threw in. Could you get a little extra on that? Can you do that to them?
0: Not exactly, because
1: Dang it.
0: they have a reasonable idea. I didn't say it was a good idea, Al, but it's a reasonable idea. You're thinking so. However, they have their equipment and they might be, 15, 20 miles away doing their schedule. They aren't going to run all the way back to Jerry's farm for a half an acre.
1: But
0: So, better idea.
1: you're not back, Jerry. My point is you haven't put in yet. So Jerry's got something he can't throw the corn in. You said it's probably too late for the new corn, put new corn in. So why not call Sabrina up? Says, Sabrina, I've been your guy for a long time. You know you love me. Give me another half acre because I got it over there.
0: Well, not a bad idea again. However, that field that was planted to corn
1: Yep.
0: or even soybeans may have had a herbicide on it that you can't come and plant peas on because you have to watch your restrictions. Because there are some herbicides, for example, that are approved on soybeans,
1: Yeah.
0: but you can't come and plant corn on or peas on for 18 months.
1: Oh, goodness. There's
0: Have
1: so
0: you
1: many
0: ever
1: rules.
0: remember this? Always read and follow label directions.
1: Yeah, yes.
0: And when
1: Wow.
0: Sabrina, when I sign up for growing sweet corn or peas, I get a folder full of herbicides that are approved, herbicides that the restrictions on how long. So it isn't quite as black and white as simple as you
1: All
0: might
1: right.
0: think.
1: Yeah, I sometimes I think it should be easier. I got to go to break real quick, Jerry. I'm going to spend some time and think about what I could do with a half an acre at Jerry's farm. We'll come back after this. I'll have some brilliance. Jerry Grosskreutz, farmer extraordinaire on the Al Travis Show.
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5: 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Nothing but talk.
3: Jerry Gross tries talking all things farming. Jerry, I got it. Okay. So I'm sitting here. What do you do with a half an acre that you just can't get anything down in? And I go to Jerry and I say, Jerry, you plant a little watermelon, or you plant some pumpkin, or you plant yourself some of that sweet corn, and you donate it to some 4-H kid who's going to sit on the corner in your local town and sell it for a buck. You write it off. You gave it to the kid. He's making a buck here and there selling some watermelons and that. Let's do that, Jerry. Half acre. That's a lot of watermelon.
6: Well, as long as the whatever vegetable you're trying to plant there isn't killed by the herbicides that you have applied.
3: You and that herbicide. Good gosh, golly.
6: Okay. Yeah, well, a half an acre of sweet corn, you could go in there and plant that if you didn't have to tear too much crop down to get to that hole and plant it. And then you could go out there with a hoe and you could weed it. Then you could pick that one ear at a time. Or your kids could do it. Then you could go sell it.
3: So I'm saying that's, and you donate that. So you're writing it off as a loss to the, you know, the 4-H clubbers. This we'll work this out. It's you and your herbicides are killing me. All right. One last stop before I let you go today, Jerry. And I don't have any idea about this. It was in Minnesota corn. The Federal Trade Commission is launching a long awaited, this would guess me, I didn't know about it, highly anticipated, this is how exciting this is, investigation into fertilizer industry's pricing practices and market concentration. I'm already falling asleep. This is long awaited and highly anticipated. What is it, Jerry?
6: Well, I think it started with the whole war in the Middle East, and fertilizer prices really started to skyrocket. So apparently some are concerned that there's some price gouging or colluding going on. And the interesting fact is anhydrous ammonia, a major source of nitrogen, right? You got that?
3: Yeah.
6: Well, the anhydrous ammonia that they put on my field last fall, vast majority of anhydrous ammonia is manufactured in the United States.
3: I didn't know that.
6: However,
3: that's the problem.
6: Once you have anhydrous ammonia, now you can process it a little bit further and get dry nitrogen, which is called urea, or liquid nitrogen, of which I use some, but it all starts with first anhydrous ammonia. Okay.
3: All right. And well, they're making that here.
6: Well, so we could do that, but now if the price of anhydrous ammonia is $700 a ton here, and it's $1,500 a ton in South America or Europe, those world prices are going to tug up the price of nitrogen here, because Al, being an entrepreneur that he is, he said, I know Jerry's a nice guy and I could sell it to him for $700 a ton.
3: Yeah.
6: But boy, here's this farmer who's pretty nice guy in South America that's willing to pay $1,500 a ton. So I think I'm going to export it to him. And, you know, the crude oil market kind of works the same way. Yeah. World prices kind of tug ours in up direction or down direction.
3: But the neighbor's pig poo can't be held that same way. So it's nitrogen in the pig poo. It's not like he's going to send pig poo to South Africa. Yeah. So

0: he's got a radius of where that really is useful. Is that better? So how about you switch from the nitrogen and just put more of the neighbor's pig poo in your yard?
1: Well, my pork producing neighbors are pretty intelligent farmers. So they know what the price of phosphorus, and potassium, and nitrogen is. And guess what? Then all at once they say, gee, my nitrogen is now more valuable. So Jerry has to weigh getting it here versus trying to buy the commercial. So it's all
0: based. Oh, Jerry, this is a great game. Now you're going to take a little advice from Al. Just take it for me. So you get together with, let's say, a few of your farm buddies who you know your pig poo farmer has been going to relieve his situation, right?
1: Yeah.
0: Okay. And you guys get together and you say, this is going to take a couple of months, but once we get the farmer with the pig poo under control, we're all going to love life. You don't buy it for a while. I presume there's some limit to how much pig poo can go under that pig barn, and then he's going to be coming to you and say, Jerry, relieve the pressure, buddy. It's kind of like me in the middle of the night having to, you know, use the restroom. There's a certain point where you're going to just do it, Jerry. You got to stand up to the guy. Take time.
1: But the problem is there's lots of farmers ready to jump on that to help that pork producing neighbor relieve the poop pressure in his pit. But here's the beauty of why I so like growing sweet corn and peas with Sabrina is because sometimes for whatever reason, maybe it's weather, those pits don't get pumped in the spring or the fall like they should have. And now they're full in the summertime. And all of a sudden, Jerry, nice neighbor who has some land available. And then I can get it at a discount because nobody else has a place to put it.
0: Oh, see, it's all a game with you. I can't believe how much pig poo pressure. I don't think I would ever have thought we'd talk about that on this show. But here we are, enjoying a little pig poo pressure. Jerry, I'm completely out of time. No, love having you on the program. Always a pleasure. Let's do it again next week. Fair enough.
1: Let's go for 3 weeks in a row of a farmer happy with the weather.
0: What would make you happy, Jerry? You need more rain. You want it to stop raining for a while. You need them BTUs, sunshine, no clouds.
1: About an inch of rain later on this week. 85 degrees and sunshine after that.
0: All right, I'll dial it in. We'll see what we can do. Appreciate you, Jerry. Really do. Jerry Grosskreutz, farmer extraordinaire on the Al Travis Show. Much more coming up.
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2: It is, and I thank Jerry Grosskreutz for jumping in for me. Senator Heather Gustafson was supposed to be on with us, but could not. And that's fine. Things happen. But I asked Jerry if he'd fill in. There he is. Well, you know, appreciate Jerry a ton. Appreciate all my guests. Carolyn Sheridan, Zag Health and Safety Alliance, Eric Mishy with SAVE, Suicide Awareness, Voices of Education, Minnesota Sports Life for Pauly, the guys at the end of the bench, John and Dan, all getting us to this point. We're going to talk with Seth. We're going to talk hockey. He's the guy who knows. We do that next on the Al Travis Show. 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

0: Minnesota News Network, I'm Tasha Radel. Firefighters are making steady progress on the Birch Bay Fire northwest of Ely. The wildfire remains at 35 acres and is now 30% contained. A Todd County man has pleaded guilty to six counts of first-degree criminal sexual conduct for sexually assaulting six juveniles over a seven-year period. 53-year-old Mervyn Kaufman admitted to assaults that occurred between 2015 and 2022 at his family home near Clarissa. Prince Celebration Week continues in Minneapolis tonight with the Celebration of Life 10th Anniversary Concert at the Armory. Kevin Curt of Meet Minneapolis says Morris Day and members of Prince's bands, The Revolution and New Power Generation, are among the performers.
1: People truly enjoy that music, that Minneapolis sound that Prince helped put on the map. You know, some of those were there before him, but he really, you know, established that and spread it far and wide.
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8: Mainly clear skies this afternoon with a slight chance of thunderstorms. Daytime highs approaching 85. Southwesterly winds 5 to 10 miles per hour. Mainly clear tonight. Chance for storms. Lows around 61. Mainly sunny tomorrow, high of 86. From the Weatherology Weather Center, I'm meteorologist Paul Fry.
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6: What is it you want, Barry? 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
8: 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I mean, they got orange juice, you got apple juice. Where's the banana juice?
9: It's
10: the Al Travis Show. We've got him, Seth, in with Seth on hockey. How are you doing, sir?
11: Al, we're doing good. We're getting close to full-time golf as far as the summer is concerned. Just a couple of weeks of state tournaments. And
10: well, you do more than just a couple. You're the sports announcer at KTOE up there in Mankato. How many ball games will you be doing? Do you do girls softball? Is it all baseball? What do you do?
11: So we've been covering Lake Crystal at the state softball tournament. Aaron and I have Mankato West softball.
10: Before you jump too far, because I have an inside here, my kid teaches over there. Are these girls like 27-0 or something like that? I mean, this a dynasty.
11: 26-0. They they faced a little bit of a challenge from St. Cloud Cathedral, but they got the win, and now they're playing visitation, which it's. The championship game is basically in Visitation's backyard. It's at the U of M. So quick jaunt up to the cities and state title game on the way.
10: All right, so you do them, you do baseball. What teams are you following on the baseball?
11: We've got Mankato West after they shocked Marshall, who was the number one seed in 2AAA. They shocked them. Mankato East then beat them in the consolation side of the bracket. Okay. Then it was East versus West last night, and West got the win, so they'll be headed to Chaska next week.
10: Okay, wow. So you still have a full week. You've got a lot going on yet.
11: A little bit.
10: Are you finding time to follow a little hockey?
11: Oh, yeah. Okay. Always time.
10: Some side stories before we get to the big stuff, if we can. I read something, Marcus Ferrigno is what I call him. I know he's not, that's not his name, but that's how I'm going to remember him by.
11: Commonly called Moose, though.
10: All right, well, he joined his brother, Nick, as far as winning some King Clancy Memorial Trophy, and that's all about giving back. He and his brother, who are on the same team, they established a Giannis Ferrigno Foundation in memory of their mom in 2009, and they've gotten a great one. That's just a nice side note. I read it. I'm like, what's that about? And good guys. I like to see that.
11: Oh, yeah. Yeah, Marcus is widely regarded throughout the NHL as one of the good guys. So I was actually surprised that he ended up winning the award, but glad that he did for sure.
10: All right. Other news stories. Did you see that guy get it in the face? Wow.
11: Never. That is probably the lowest on the list as far as things that I would like to experience myself.
10: For folks who don't know, this Braden kid, McNabb or something, they're in that game, and somebody shoots the puck, I don't know, and it's...

0: traveling 87 miles an hour, beans him right under the mask into his grill. I mean, right into his nose. These are not the little orange plastic pucks that we played floor hockey with. These are rocks, shaved rocks in a circle. I don't know how he was able to get up, but he got up and thinks it's Chuck Al. He gets up on his own and within a moment, he hits the ground, obviously, beaned, jumps up, and he goes, well, if you're watching from behind the goal, to the right. Some guy's got an escape hatch open for this cat within a second. I mean, he up, gloves off, and I don't know, 2 seconds later, he's closed, he's out. What does that do for a team? You don't know what happened to him. He was good enough to get off the ice, but he went right to the hospital.
1: Yeah, those face shots are so tough because you're dealing with, you know, all the different bones of the face. No. Like, you could break your nose, you could have teeth knocked out. No. You could have orbital bone.
0: Yeah. And what's weird though, in the face bleeds. Anything in the face, you're going to bleed like nobody's business. But what I don't understand, and I know pure hockey guys, well, they didn't happen back in my day. How come that face mask stops at the eyeball? How is it? Put a full face mask on, people.
1: I've never really understood that myself, because not only the puck, but think about taking an errant stick, like, up in the face.
0: Is it a little amazing you don't see more of that?
1: Yeah.
0: Go ahead.
1: Just go with the full shield. Like, just protect the face. Protect the teeth.
0: Yeah.
1: You want to be able to smile in photos.
0: Yeah.
1: Protect the face.
0: I presume it's like football, you know, that orthopedic and sports guy spent all that money to be the Vikings home of. It's got to be a dentist with these people, right? Every team's got Bob, the official dentist of the... Yeah, I got to presume. All right. So anyway, I saw that. What do you see happening for us in free agency before we go to the big games? Is there anything, anybody, any way that we get to the next step?
1: As far as free agency goes, not a ton going on right now, but some really interesting news this week. Detroit Red Wings captain and center... Keyword center, Dylan Larkin, has officially requested a trade from Detroit. This is a player that I think the Wild need to be fully in on, because he is a bona fide number one center.
0: Okay.
1: And he's friends with Quinn Hughes.
0: Oh.
1: He was on the Olympic team. Okay. Bill Guerin was the general manager of that team. And he's a perennial 30-goal scorer. He plays just great, tenacious hockey. And apparently, I just saw a rumbling that Minnesota is one of his top preferred destinations.
0: Which is all great, but I don't, and again, I don't know how this works in the NHL. We got rid of a pitcher, the Twins did, Woods Richardson, and they got him for nothing except getting him on the bus, and they paid for the bus ticket out. You can do that sort of thing. I don't know how it works in hockey. So your number one lead center guy doesn't like playing with your team anymore. He announces it. If they can't get what they think they need for him, how does he play for them anymore? How does he drop a puck and say, no, guys, I was joshing, get out of here. I'm happy to be on the team. Has he not put himself in a box?
1: A little bit. And the Detroit will obviously try to facilitate as much as they can, but he has trade protection too. So if he says, I want to go to Minnesota, you know, they've got to see what they can get from the Wild for that.
0: Mm-hmm.
1: And if they say, well, we're not going to send you to Minnesota, we're going to send you to San Jose, he can block that move. So they're in a bit of a tricky spot here.
0: Okay. I read somewhere that Alec Ovechkin was available. He's out there. And I thought to myself, I know that name, so he must be pretty good. He's NHL's all-time leading goal scorer. He's making $9.1 million a year, or 9.5. He's 40 flipping years old. Who's putting money down on a 40-year-old hockey guy?
1: He is he is at this point in his career, he's the equivalent of a corner 3-point specialist in the NBA. Like, he's a catch and shoot guy. He's a get the puck and put the shot on net. He'll end up going back to Washington to finish his career there. Would be a fun story though.
0: What about this? We don't need a defense. Rasmus Anderson is evidently up for grabs. He's a Vegas Knight. Do they talk about these guys while they're still in the playoffs? Are you guys allowed to, like, poach people while he's still playing games?

0: So the league year will begin on July 1st. Okay. So the new league year will begin on July 1st. So at that point, all players are officially released from their current contracts if they're free agents. So you have some time after the cup final is done to negotiate with those guys to try to keep them. But if you can't, then they go to free agency and then everybody's up for grabs.
1: All right, just out of curiosity, and again, go back to it. I'm sorry, we'll go to break here real quick, just off the top. You're the captain of Detroit, the Red Wings, and you asked to leave. How bad is that franchise?
0: They're in a bad spot. They were one of the best teams in the league in the first half of the year last year, and they completely fell apart. And they have tried but failed to be a playoff team for the last several seasons. And Larkin has been frustrated with the direction that they're going, where it seems like they're trying to get older and older. Not a huge fan of that. So he's finally gotten to the point where he's tapped out.
1: Fair enough. Let's go to break. When we come back, we'll get Seth the bus down the Stanley Cup Finals as it sits right now, one game apiece right after this.
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5: Good afternoon. It's time for the Market Minute on the Linder Farm Network. With a look at closing prices, I'm Linda Brecky. And Chicago July corn closed at 417 and a half, down 7. September down 5 3/4. And December corn at 446, down 5 3/4. Beans were lower July 11, 21 and a half, down 8 cents. August down 6 1/2. November 11, 37. And a half and down 4 cents. July soybean meal down to 520 with July soybean oil down 217. July Chicago wheat down 1 3/4. September Minneapolis down 0.75 cents. Live cattle June 250.07 up 90. August up 12. August feeder cattle up 52. July lean hogs 98.80 down 280. That's a Market Minute on the Linder

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1: Grateful to have South, but I do think I have to hold his feet to the fire because everything I know about hockey, you pretty much told me. When we got into this hockey finals, the playoffs, I believe you told me the Avalanche were far and away the number one team, followed by your Stars in the Wild, very close, but that would be a good matchup. And you even brought up the Golden Knights, the reigning champions, who are probably, you said, maybe the fourth best team on that side. I think, do you recall any of this, Seth? I think I remember this.
2: I may even have gone so far as to say that Vegas was fraudulent.
1: Yeah, so, okay. So the Avalanche, no problem with the Kings, the 4-0. The Wild and Stars, like you said, battled it out. We win. Av takes us 4-1, no problem. So they work against the Knights who, okay, the Mammoth 4-2 and the Ducks. Okay, fine. So now it's the number one against the fraudulent number four team, and they're wiped off the planet. 4-0 the Knights take the Avalanche. How is that possible? Any given day you can lose, I get that. How did that work?
2: Well, it's, you know, it's funny too because not only did the Golden Knights completely obliterate the Avalanche, like the games were not really close at all. Like, I know the score is one thing, but it was just Golden Knights had every answer for every question that was asked.
1: Yeah,
2: I didn't expect it certainly, but it's a pretty veteran heavy Vegas team, and there's something to be said about doing what you need to do through the regular season to get to the playoffs. And then clicking it into gear, and I'm not a huge believer in that type of play. But mm-hmm. Vegas, obviously, they did that, and they were able to just kind of wear down the Avs throughout the series. And it was the Avalanche goaltending that just completely melted. I think was the biggest reason that Vegas was able to beat them.
1: All right. On the other side, you have the number one Hurricanes. They're having no problems. In fact, didn't lose a game in the playoffs, went 4-0 against the Senators, 4-0 against Flyers. They come up to the Canadiens and they lost one game there. So what are they, 12-1 in the playoffs? Are they all that and then some?
2: Yeah, they play a really good style of hockey, and they, you know, I guess my biggest problem was putting trust in a Canadian team to get to the Cup final. I really thought Montreal was going to, okay. I really thought that they were going to shock the world and beat the Hurricanes, but they ended up in the final three games of the series. I think they had something like 40 total shots on goal.
1: Wow.
2: They just got completely shut down by the Hurricanes, and, you know, for Carolina, all those demons previously, they finally make it into the Cup final.
1: All right, so then we get to the finals, and it is the complete fraudulent Golden Knights, and they come out and they win the first game, and I'm like, well, they are from the best conference. I got to think, but Carolina didn't fall over dead. They came out and won the second game. This is tied up. Is this going to be a good series? Describe the series.
2: This is going to be a fantastic series. You know, in game one, Carolina got out to the early 2-0 lead, and Vegas just says, hey, no problem. We just got to keep playing our game. And sure enough, they trade blows the rest of the way, and they end up coming out on top in game one. In game two, a little controversy down the stretch. As Vegas had the 2-0 lead, Carolina comes back to tie it. And then Vegas, with about 5 minutes left in regulation, they think they have scored the go-ahead goal. There was a little bit of a scrum in front of the Carolina net. It is waved off due to goaltender interference. Vegas challenges the play because, as John Tortorella, their head coach, said, I see a moving puck under a goalie, so therefore it hasn't been controlled, and I see that puck goes into the back of the net. So they challenge. The call ends up being confirmed that it's goaltender interference. So Carolina gets a power play because of an unsuccessful challenge. They score on that power play. Oh. So you go from 3-2 Vegas to 3-2 Carolina. Mm. And then after all that, Vegas still finds a way to tie it and send it to overtime. And then the Hurricanes get the game winner in OT.
1: Kind of exciting. When you watch the play, did you think there was a goaltender interference there? Or bystander guy?
2: It was close, but I get

0: I get kind of frustrated when we go Zapruder film on it, where we're like going frame by frame, like, okay, let's really dive into this, multiple angles. I think the thing that ended up being the determining factor was the Vegas player's stick kind of flexed. No. So they made that determination that he made contact with the goalie at that point.
1: Right.
0: So I think that's what ended up leading to that call being confirmed.
1: So they go off to New York or someplace and some other guys watch it and that sort of thing, or is the goal the officials right on the ice?
0: They got a Batman-like situation room in New York where they're just reviewing, or I think it's in Toronto, actually, where they've got monitors all over the place, and they review these calls, and then they send it into the officials, whether it's confirmed or whether the call's overturned.
1: Well, after ripping you for the first half of this on your brilliance on hockey, where does this go from here? It's 1-1, five games to play. Who's going to win this thing?
0: I picked Vegas in seven just because I think their top-end players are going to, you know, have a better chance to take over this series than Carolina's will. Okay. But let's not discount Brett Howden, who is a fourth-line player for the Golden Knights. He's got 13 goals this postseason.
1: Holy smokes. Oh, good for him. All right. I am out of time. We'll get you back in here. We'll talk about it if it ends up having a lot of fun. Fair enough?
0: Sounds great to me.
1: He's Seth on Hockey on The Al Travis Show.
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4: Mainly clear skies this afternoon with a slight chance of thunderstorms. Daytime highs approaching 85, southwesterly winds 5 to 10 miles per hour. Mainly clear tonight, chance for storms, lows around 61. Mainly sunny tomorrow, high of 86. From the Weatherology Weather Center, I'm meteorologist Paul.

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1: All right, great news on the economy today that I doubt you're going to get from the legacy media mob. Steve Moore will join us, break it all down for you. Although I know gas prices are still up, but they're down significantly from where they were a month ago. And, you know, I think if the president can pull off a deal, great. If he takes him out, whatever he decides, I think this decision is coming sooner than later. That's all I can say. I'm not going to fault the president for trying for peace, especially since the top three tiers of leadership are dead. Maybe we need to take out the leaders of the IRGC now, and maybe the next generation will be the one that makes a deal. I don't know. Otherwise, the president will...

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2: Good afternoon. An investigation launched by federal authorities has resulted in felony drug charges against a Rochester man. The criminal complaint against 38-year-old Eddie Lee Davis Jr. alleges that he took delivery on Wednesday of a 15-pound shipment of mostly fake methamphetamine that had been set up by an individual cooperating with the investigation. While the majority of the shipment was fake, the court document says it did include more than 100 grams of the drug. According to the charges, federal investigators told local law enforcement that Davis had been buying methamphetamine in bulk and having it shipped through the mail. A Minneapolis man has been accused of driving to Rochester to meet a juvenile girl and engage in sexual activity. The charges against 49-year-old Joshua Bischoff alleged that he arranged the meeting during sexual conversations online with an undercover officer posing as a 14-year-old girl as part of a Rochester Police Department underage sex solicitation sting operation. The State Patrol says alcohol was involved in a crash on Highway 43 near Winona yesterday afternoon that sent two people to the hospital. The crash report indicates that alcohol use is suspected for one of the drivers, 40-year-old Scott Ellenfelt of St. Charles. He and the other driver sustained non-life-threatening injuries. And Governor Tim Walz today signed into law the $1.2 billion bonding bill that was approved in the final hours of the 2026 session of the state legislature. The package includes $13 million for a major water and sanitary sewer project in Rochester and $8 million for design work for new highway interchanges on Highway 14 in Byron. For more local news, go to krocnews.com.
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8: Mainly clear skies this afternoon with a slight chance of thunderstorms. Daytime highs approaching 85, southwesterly winds 5 to 10 miles per hour. Mainly clear tonight, chance for storms, lows around 61. Mainly sunny tomorrow, high of 86. From the Weatherology Weather Center, I'm meteorologist Paul.

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5: Good afternoon. It's time for the Farm Wrap-Up Report here on the Linder Farm Network. I'm Linda Brecke, and Chicago corn and soybeans were lower today. Christy Van On & Company Alexandria, takes a closer look at today's markets and recaps the trade for the week.
6: Yeah, it was just like the grain markets could not catch a break here this week at all, and it was just constant pressure on these markets. And, honestly, this morning it felt like maybe they were finally going to stabilize themselves, and then the selling pressure started back up. And I think a couple things have to do with this. I think earlier on in the week, it was some farmer selling. I think that over the weekend, there was some good rains that happened in some areas. We finally got some heat, and just the crop started to look really good compared to how it was looking. So I think that gave some confidence for producers to start selling some of the crop if they hadn't yet. And then you snowballed it, I think, with a lot of managed money liquidation. We'll get that information this afternoon after the close, but it will be a little bit dated. When we get this information on Fridays, it's from Tuesday to Tuesday, which is helpful information, but just a little bit on, we're going to lack a little bit of this week's information. But I think that managed money, they have been so long here, corn and soybeans, that they've really been liquidating this market overall. And I think that's added to some selling pressure. So corn market down 7 cents for old crop, new crop down 5 3/4 here on the week, 5 3/4 today for new crop. Overall in the week, July corn down 29 1/4 cents. I will note when it comes to the corn market, the carry between December and July is 30 1/4 cents. It's very hard to get all the way to 30 cents for a carry. So if you're sitting on some futures fixed or HTAs, that's a conversation to have if you don't think you're going to deliver at harvest. When you look at soybeans, down 8 cents for July, November down 4 cents on the day. Overall, July down 65 1/4 cents on the week. Lots of pressure showing up. The one benefit is this, hopefully this brings China to the table to start buying our beans like they keep saying they're going to. So we'll see what they do there. Then when you look at wheat, it's trying to stabilize. It had really the last 2 days started to kind of sit here and not drop off quite as much. Chicago wheat down 1 3/4, Minneapolis wheat down 1 1/4, KC wheat the lone one to be able to post a half quarter or a half cent higher on the day.
5: Christy Van On & Company, Alexandria. July corn 417.5, down 7. December 446, down 5 3/4. July soybeans 1121.5, down 8. November 1137.5, down 4. Live cattle June 250.07, up 90. August feeder cattle up 52. July lean hogs down 280. That's a wrap up. Good afternoon. It's time for today's closing market minute on this Friday on the Linder Farm Network. I'm Linda Brecke. A lower day for corn and soybeans, with July corn closing at 417.5, down 7. December 446, down 5 3/4. July beans 1121.5, down 8 cents. November 1137.5, down 4. July soybean meal down 520. July soybean oil down 217. July Chicago wheat down 1 3/4. September Minneapolis 646.25, down 1 cent. And June live cattle 250.07, up 90. August feeder cattle 353.90, up 52. July lean hogs 98.80, down 280. And August down 205. That's our closing market minute on the Linder Farm Network.

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4: Slight chance of thunderstorms this afternoon, otherwise mainly sunny. Highs around 85, winds out of the southwest, 5 to 10 miles per hour. Mainly clear skies again tonight, chance of thunderstorms. Lows dip down to about 61, high of 86 tomorrow. From the Weatherology Weather Center, I'm meteorologist Paul Frombley.

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2: from ABC News. Tech Trends. The man who first created the World Wide Web and then gave that technology to the world for free is jumping into AI. Tim Berners-Lee has introduced a new AI assistant called Charlie. At its most basic, Charlie is envisioned as a gatekeeper for your information. It would interact with AI systems to get tasks done, but it is designed to always ask you first if it needs to share data. And if it does, Charlie will change some details to protect your privacy. Charlie is being rolled out first by banks for their customers, but could eventually be released publicly for everyone to use. And if you're still using an older version of Microsoft Office on your Mac, you need to make a switch soon. Starting in July, Office 2019 users won't be able to create, edit, or save any files. The issue, Microsoft stopped supporting that version of Office nearly 3 years ago and isn't putting out any more security updates. With Tech Trends, Brian Clark, ABC News.
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has resulted in felony drug charges against a Rochester man. The criminal complaint against 38-year-old Eddie Lee Davis Jr. alleges that he took delivery on Wednesday of a 15-pound shipment of mostly fake methamphetamine that had been set up by an individual cooperating with the investigation. While the majority of the shipment was fake, the court document says it did include more than 100 grams of the drug. According to the charges, federal investigators told local law enforcement that Davis had been buying methamphetamine in bulk and having it shipped through the mail. A Minneapolis man has been accused of driving to Rochester to meet a juvenile girl and engage in sexual activity. The charges against 49-year-old Joshua Bischoff alleged that he arranged the meeting during sexual conversations online with an undercover officer posing as a 14-year-old girl as part of a Rochester Police Department underage sex solicitation sting operation. The State Patrol says alcohol was involved in a crash on Highway 43 near Winona yesterday afternoon that sent two people to the hospital. The crash report indicates that alcohol use is suspected for one of the drivers, 40-year-old Scott Ellenfelt of St. Charles. He and the other driver sustained non-life-threatening injuries. And Governor Tim Walz today signed into law the $1.2 billion bonding bill that was approved in the final hours of the 2026 session of the state legislature. The package includes $13 million for a major water and sanitary sewer project in Rochester and $8 million for design work for new highway interchanges on Highway 14 in Byron. For more local news, go to KROCnews.com.

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2: A severe thunderstorm watch continues. Slight chance for storms this afternoon. Otherwise, mainly clear skies. High temperatures reach up to 85. Southwesterly winds, 8 to 15 miles per hour. Chance of thunderstorms tonight, lows around 61, mainly clear. From the Weatherology Weather Center, I'm meteorologist Paul Trombley.

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3: From ABC News, Tech Trends. The man who first created the World Wide Web and then gave that technology to the world for free is jumping into AI. Tim Berners-Lee has introduced a new AI assistant called Charlie. At its most basic, Charlie is envisioned as a gatekeeper for your information. It would interact with AI systems to get tasks done, but it is designed to always ask you first if it needs to share data. And if it does, Charlie will change some details to protect your privacy. Charlie is being rolled out first by banks for their customers, but could eventually be released publicly for everyone to use. And if you're still using an older version of Microsoft Office on your Mac, you need to make a switch soon. Starting in July, Office 2019 users won't be able to create, edit, or save any files. The issue? Microsoft stopped supporting that version of Office nearly 3 years ago and isn't putting out any more security updates. With Tech Trends, Brian Clark, ABC News.
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0: Hey, wouldn't it be great if life came with a remote control? You know, you could hit pause when you needed to, or hit rewind, like that time you knocked down that wasp's nest.
1: Uh-oh.
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6: A severe thunderstorm watch continues until 11 p.m. tonight. Lows dip down to about 61 tonight under mainly clear skies with a chance of thunderstorms. Winds out of the west around 5 miles per hour. Lots of sunshine again tomorrow. High temperatures reach up to 86. From the Weatherology Weather Center, I'm meteorologist

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0: activity. The charges against 49-year-old Joshua Bischoff alleged that he arranged the meeting during sexual conversations online with an undercover officer posing as a 14-year-old girl as part of a Rochester Police Department underage sex solicitation sting operation. The State Patrol says alcohol was involved in a crash on Highway 43 near Winona yesterday afternoon that sent two people to the hospital. The crash report indicates that alcohol use is suspected for one of the drivers, 40-year-old Scott Ellenfelt of St. Charles. He and the other driver sustained non-life-threatening injuries. And Governor Tim Walz today signed into law the $1.2 billion bonding bill that was approved in the final hours of the 2026 session of the state legislature. The package includes $13 million for a major water and sanitary sewer project in Rochester and $8 million for design work for new highway interchanges on Highway 14 in Byron. For more local news, go to KROCnews.com.
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4: A severe thunderstorm watch continues until 11 p.m. tonight. Lows dip down to about 61 tonight under mainly clear skies with a chance of thunderstorms. Winds out of the west around 5 miles per hour. Lots of sunshine again tomorrow. High temperatures reach up to 86. From the Weatherology Weather Center, I'm meteorologist Paul Trombley.
5: From ABC News, Tech Trends. The man who first created the World Wide Web and then gave that technology to the world for free is jumping into AI. Tim Berners-Lee has introduced a new AI assistant called Charlie. At its most basic, Charlie is envisioned as a gatekeeper for your information. It would interact with AI systems to get tasks done, but it is designed to always ask you first if it needs to share data. And if it does, Charlie will change some details to protect your privacy. Charlie is being rolled out first by banks for their customers, but could eventually be released publicly for everyone to use. 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

0: of contributing to an entry crash near Winona yesterday afternoon. The preliminary crash report indicates suspected alcohol use by 40-year-old Scott Ellenfelt. The St. Charles man was driving one of the two vehicles that collided on Highway 43. He and the Winona woman driving the other vehicle were brought to the Winona Hospital with non-life-threatening injuries. A federal investigation involving bulk purchases of methamphetamine shipped through the mail has resulted in felony drug charges against a Rochester man. The criminal complaint against 33-year-old Eddie Lee Davis Jr. says federal agents informed local law enforcement of the investigation and assisted in the arrest of Davis on Wednesday. The charges say he was taken into custody after he took delivery of a mostly fake 15-pound shipment of methamphetamine that had been set up by an individual cooperating with the investigation. While most of the contents of the shipment were fake, the criminal complaint says it did include more than 100 grams of methamphetamine. A Minneapolis man is facing felony charges stemming from a Rochester police juvenile sex solicitation sting investigation. The criminal complaint against 49-year-old Joshua Bischoff says he was recently arrested after he drove to Rochester to allegedly meet with a 14-year-old girl to engage in sexual activity. Court documents say he arranged the meeting while communicating online with a detective posing as a teenager. And Governor Tim Walz today signed into law the $1.2 billion bonding bill approved in the final hours of the 2026 session of the Minnesota Legislature. During the signing ceremony, Walz said passing the legislation was just the first step.
1: Once that's done and once it's allocated, we need to make sure we're following through. And as I said, bringing these projects in on time, under budget, making sure that the work on them remains safe.
0: The bonding package includes $13 million for a major water and sanitary sewer project in Rochester and $8 million to design new interchanges on Highway 14 in Byron. For more local news, go to krocnews.com. 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
3: A severe thunderstorm watch continues until 11 p.m. tonight. Lows dip down to about 61 tonight under mainly clear skies with a chance of thunderstorms. Winds out of the west around 5 miles per hour. Lots of sunshine again tomorrow. High temperatures reach up to 86. From the Weatherology Weather Center, I'm meteorologist Paul Trombley.
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0: How many years does that go back? 10, 15 years?
1: Yeah, back in the Tracy McRae era with you. I do get a good chuckle out of it. And Sergeant Troy Christensen at the State Patrol, he always calls me MnDOT Mike. And it's got good alliterative quality. So
0: it's stuck. Let's put it that way. All right. Well, as usual, we want to talk about highway construction, especially this time of the year. Rather than talking about what's going to be happening, it is happening.
1: Yes.
0: Maybe you could give us an update on some of the major stuff going on. Particularly, I guess, get us caught up to date on what's happening at the big one out of Marion Township, I-90 and 52.
1: Yeah, things are moving along at a good pace, so which is a good thing. They're doing a lot of like building the piers, doing some surcharge to kind of get that area for the I-90 westbound bridge so that they can start putting beams on at some point. The good thing is if you go out there, there are two piers. So there are spans that don't cross over Highway 52. So folks will probably start seeing, probably in the next, few weeks here, somewhere in the month of June, some of the beams going on, but not over the Highway 52 where the traffic is. So that's
0: okay.
1: That's good because we can do that offline relatively. It doesn't affect traffic. But sometime probably middle to end of June, they'll need to put the beams across Highway 52. That'll be a one-day detour, where we put people down from Rochester, you go down 63.
0: We all know the detour now.
1: It's well established. But the good thing is it would just be for a day because much of the other beams will be put on, not over traffic. But so that's coming along well. And then the other big piece of that is it'd be the north side ramps. So your westbound to northbound ramp that goes to Rochester.
0: Right.
1: And then also that curly ramp that takes you – gets you from southbound 52 onto westbound I-90. Although you're not able to do that one now anyway, but they're going to be redoing that. So that when they do that westbound and northbound, I think they were looking at probably mid-July, somewhere in there. And that'll be about a 35-day closure there. So, because now if you're coming from Winona and you want to go north to Rochester, and you get off there, it's got a little bit of a serpentine S-curve on that ramp that makes you slow down a bit more and can jostle people and trucks and things. So they're straightening that out and giving it a better, smoother transition. So they're going to basically reconstruct that and straighten it out. So that's why we'll need, probably just over, probably a month and a week or so to get that. And then folks will do the detour in reverse. You'll just go further west to the Highway 63 exit at Stuartville and then come north by the airport and then on into Rochester. So that's probably, it'll be after the 4th of July sometime.
0: Okay.
1: We'll probably touch on it in our July chat and we'll probably be close at hand then.
0: The other option is get off at Eota.
1: Yep.
0: And go up to 14 and come in that way.
1: Yeah, it really depends on what your destination is. If you're on that, on the east side of town or something, a quick shot into town, that might be your better route as well. So, yeah, there are options. You just got to know them and check the map before you go.
0: When they pour the bridge deck, when they get to that point, then there's going to have to be a more lengthy closure, I imagine.
1: Well, because that span is so short, it'll only be another day there. The one time where it'll probably be less than the full day that they're allotted the full day, but because so much of that other part is not over traffic, once they get it set and they're not pouring or doing anything over there, they can open it back up. The one that'll be like a true full day will probably be when they take all that it's like the forms and the deck work off. At the end, like they've got the forms to pour the concrete and get that formed, and then they've got area to walk around. When that's all set and it's time to take that off, then they'll also do the painting of the beams and the concrete, just to get.

0: that shape. And so that'll be, I'll have to remove the ductwork and then do the painting. And so that'll probably be one of those, you know, probably sunrise to sunset closure days where it truly is the full span of the day that they're allotted.
1: And that's probably looking at September or something like that before we're at that point.
0: Yeah. So that's a ways out. So there will be some further one day closures, but they'll be sort of, sequenced out and not like the week long duration when we were demoing that whole area through there, that we had earlier this year.
1: All right. We're starting to see the light at the end of the tunnel.
0: Yes.
1: I imagine that's the same for I-90 over in Austin too.
0: It is. The big thing there is, when we last talked, it was in April, which is tells me how much time's flown by.
1: Right.
0: We had those two weekends where we demoed the Highway 218 South Bridge by the airport and then the Highway 218 North Bridge the next weekend over by Riverland Community College. And folks have adjusted. And then since then, we've opened up 4th Street, the off-ramp for westbound. That was closed because we were finishing up the westbound Cedar River Bridge that had some delays. So when we opened up Cedar River, then people could exit. It's kind of a tight exit there. So now they're able to use the full 4th Street Bridge, all the exit on-ramps and off-ramps. And then also if you're at 6th Street at Hormel, you're able to use the 6th Street on-ramp to go westbound now. So that really opened up some mobility there. But coming up probably late this month, we'll demo. There were two bridges at Highway 218 North. So we demoed the northbound bridge, but we kept the southbound bridge open with single lane traffic both ways. So it's a little congested getting through there, but you're still able to cross Interstate 90. I think it's the last weekend in June, that 26th to the 29th, we'll demo the southbound bridge as well. So then that'll cut off that, and folks will probably need to exit at 4th Street, and then you go down 4th, cut over on 4th Avenue, and then you connect back up with 14th Street, which goes by Riverland Community College. So it's not real easy for folks, but everybody's adapted. And I think, the good thing is they are continuing on track to be done this year. And I think that's the good thing is when all those options open back up. I know people are really enjoying the 4th Street Bridge already. Just, there was some skepticism because it is that, center point urban, kind of like we have on 19th Street here, but just a little smaller. And the number of people that surprisingly tell me, I didn't think that was going to be any good, but actually it moves really well. There's some things where people kind of adjust. They've got to figure out how to assess the oncoming traffic a little bit, but we really haven't seen any crash issues or things like that. So I think people have adjusted and used their common sense to drive prudently and get through there and get on with their business.
1: And that bridge was such a mess. It was a narrow bridge that was carrying a lot of traffic. So
0: yeah, and you had traffic.
1: I always remember when you took the left-hand turn to go downtown, it was
0: It was a narrow it was a narrow ramp that you could kind of split it into two vehicles, but it always depended on whether somebody was courteous enough to move over to give you space to go north or south or whatever. So
1: all right. Well, now they just have to watch out for bears over there.
0: I saw that. Yes. Yeah.
1: I think it was just north of that, not that far north of that intersection where the bears were wandering around. All right, Mike, we have to take a break. Back in a moment, we'll get caught up on some more of the projects happening here in southeastern Minnesota with MnDOT Mike Doherty with the Minnesota Department of Transportation on Rochester Today at Newstalk 1340 KROC AM and 96.9 FM.
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10: A severe thunderstorm watch continues until 11 p.m. tonight. Lows dip down to about 61 tonight under mainly clear skies with a chance of thunderstorms. Winds out of the west around 5 miles per hour. Lots of sunshine again tomorrow. High temperatures reach up to 86. From the Weatherology Weather Center, I'm meteorologist Paul Trombley.
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0: Rochester Today with MnDOT Mike on Newstalk 1340 KROC AM at 96.9 FM. He's Mike Doherty with the Minnesota Department of Transportation. And he graciously joins us every month to bring us up to date on things happening here in southeastern Minnesota. And the one everybody seems to run into now is Bison Broda, the barrier.
1: Yes.
0: It's a welcome addition, but it's a pain in the neck right now. Yeah.
1: It is. I was traveling earlier this week coming back, kind of up from one of your favorite destinations up north. And as we're coming through, I was kind of watching and hoping, you know, that I'd see a little more progress. But it's one of those things that folks don't realize, although it's that cable median barrier, that high tension barrier, and how it's anchored is in concrete pads. And so that was kind of, they did that prep work, and now, you know, I was hearing from motorists and whatnot that driving through the 9 miles and they're all just barrels and there were no workers. And and part of it is they're waiting for that concrete to cure, you know, to build strength enough that then they can start putting in the posts and then string it. So, you know, I think people are now going to be seeing more workers out there with some regularity, at least during the daytime hours. Somebody had asked, you know, well, why can't you move the barrels off each night? And I was like, well, that's 9 miles. you know, that would, you know, really spike the cost to do that. Plus, it puts all those workers at risk, you know, every night. Moving them over, and then every morning moving them back. And just, you know, it is, I agree. It's you know, it's a challenge sometimes where things really get pinched down. We flowed through there really well, you know, like a late Monday afternoon, it was fine, but it is a chore, but that builds that consistency that motorists know, okay, this is here rather than back and forth. Is it going to be open? Is it going to be closed? But the good thing is it should be open, and clear, before the 4th of July. So I think they're looking at, towards the end of June here. So that'll be a good thing. And
0: well, okay, you know, the question I have for you on that is, and this is, you probably don't know the answer, but I'm going to throw it out there. The location of the barrier, I can never figure out rhyme or reason why, okay, this time it's on this side instead of, you know, the southbound side rather than the northbound side. I can understand you could have put it in the middle because then somebody could vault over it potentially.
1: Yeah, and then in the middle down there, it gets wet. That's where the water goes.
0: Yeah.
1: So you get that upheaval, and it they've done some of that early on, some of the early versions. You can maybe see as you head up like 94.
0: Right.
1: And that didn't work out as well. And like you said, it's lower and there's the potential to go across. And so I think they look at some of the crash history. And then I think just the potential of, you know, I think more of that southbound is probably downhill or you know, it's starting to decline.
0: Yes, but, it is. Yeah.
1: You know, not significantly, but enough that I think that's the tendency that they look at.
0: Okay.
1: And my family still talks about it. There was one winter, we were just north of Pine Island, you know, just where you're coming up that hill after you get past Pine Island. And we saw this box truck just swinging around on the ice. And then all of a sudden it swung over the left, hit that cable median, and it was ping, you know, you could see it was pinging up and ripping up the truck, but it didn't come over in our lane head on. And that was, you could just feel it. Everybody in our car were just like kind of holding their breath and watching, thinking, oh my gosh, is this truck going to come at us? And it held it over into the southbound. And that's what they're designed to do.
0: That's my traveling nightmare.
1: Yes. Yeah. And bit by bit, we're adding that to 52 and getting that, you know, filled in. I believe I-35 now is full cable from, you know, South Iowa border all the way up to Duluth, I believe.
0: That'll save some lives.
1: Yes. Yeah. And there's a lot on 94, and bit by bit, you know, we've got segments on 90 that we're doing. So it does, it's lower cost, but high effective way to ensure that, yeah, somebody may gain control of their vehicle and keep it back on the road. But others, if they're having a medical issue or something, and they come down through that ditch at highway speeds coming at you,
0: there's nothing you can do.
1: No. And then you just cross your fingers and say a prayer and hope that something good happens.
0: Yeah. I shiver up my spine even talking about it.

0: Yeah.
1: Okay. So, the Nodine Hill, there's work going on there.
0: Yes. The one thing I was thinking is if you're eastbound, the thing to remember, I've had some discussions about signing, but I think because the Nodine exit, right at the top of the hill, there's a quick trip there. You can go to Great River Bluffs. If you want to continue back onto I-90, the on-ramp is closed because they're reconstructing that, which is good, but there were no signs that told you if you got off, yes, then you need it. You could still get back on, but you needed to go 8 miles east or 8 miles west, I should say, to the next exit, crossover, and then come 8 miles back on eastbound, which, you know, I heard from a couple motorists that, yeah. But thankfully, that's scheduled to be done here. If weather cooperates, June 12th, which is a Friday, or it could spill into, you know, early that next week. So just keep that in mind. If you do exit, it's a great little quick trip there. But if you're going to continue on to go to La Crosse or La Crescent or wherever you're headed, you're going to have a few extra miles on your trip there.
1: It's a very scenic route, though.
0: It is. Yeah. Well, I tried to suggest that another detour to a guy to come down the hill, the bluff down to 61 and come that way. But he didn't see he said he wasn't driving for the scenery. So.
1: All right. Are there any projects that we should be aware of that haven't started yet that are coming in the near future?
0: Yeah, you know, we'll probably touch on these in July as well, but just sort of a quick heads up for people. Highway 30 out at the airport, we're going to be resurfacing that. That'll start, I think it's like July 13th or so. So after the 4th of July, we'll be just repaving that highway, you know, as you exit 63 and then you go towards the airport. That's Highway 30 now, and we'll be repaving that. So there will be some, you know, flaggers, some, you know, short-term delays if you're using the airport. You know, if you're in a hurry, just take that into account, and we'll definitely publicize it more as we get closer. I-90 westbound, over between, the St. Charles exit. Well, actually, if you're going westbound, it would be the Rushford exit over to the, St. Charles exit, 43 to 74. We're just repaving there. So it'll be single lane traffic. It shouldn't be too, you know, delay causing or anything like that, but it's just something to keep in mind.
1: Is that blacktop you're putting down?
0: Yes. Yeah. And we're just going to blacktop it. So they'll just move you over. And then we were talking about, I've got to find out, and I'll know more on the Highway 74 at Whitewater State Park. We may have encountered some issues in getting some of the materials in a timely manner. And so that project could get delayed. So I'll have more on that, but it was scheduled to start after the 4th of July and have some detours while we replaced some culverts there. But like I said, there were some discussions, and I don't know if it's finalized, but it could delay that project potentially into 2027.
1: That was my question. So, okay.
0: Yeah. So stay tuned on that. We'll touch on that next month when we chat. I'll know more by then.
1: And that's the one where some of it's preservation work, right? Some of the old culverts that they're going to carefully remove the stones.
0: Yes, the stones have to be, you know, accounted for and removed separately. And then if any are damaged or any, they know the quarry nearby where that was first came from, and they can source back, you know, something that looks very similar.
1: All right.
0: So, yeah, stay tuned on that one.
1: Stay tuned. Okay. Mike Doherty, the Minnesota Department of Transportation, with us today on Rochester Today. We have to take a quick break, and we'll be back with MnDOT Mike in a moment on Newstalk 1340 KROC AM. 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

0: August was born 3 pounds, 9.8 ounces. 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
3: This is Minnesota News Network. I'm John Anderson. Governor Tim Walz has signed the $1.2 billion bonding bill. That's 2 years in a row now that lawmakers have agreed on a bonding bill. And the governor says,
4: I think staying consistent and doing it yearly gives us a better momentum. I think it gives us better planning. I know that's more difficult. The legislature has their challenges with that. But I think from a budgeting perspective and an implementation perspective, the yearly bonding bills are a good thing.
3: This bonding bill includes money for public safety, clean water, transportation, and housing. 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
8: A severe thunderstorm watch continues until 11 p.m. tonight. Lows dip down to about 61 tonight under mainly clear skies with a chance of thunderstorms. Winds out of the west around 5 miles per hour. Lots of sunshine again tomorrow. High temperatures reach up to 86. From the Weatherology Weather Center, I'm meteorologist Paul Trombley.

0: 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Mike, I have been getting news releases, it seems like, constantly about meetings.
1: You know, a project just doesn't magically appear 6 months before construction time. So, but these are good times for people to, I think, to come out, you know, either to learn about the project or in some cases where we're looking for their perspective, you know, saying, here's what we're looking at doing. You know, what do you see? How do you use it? So it kind of depends on where that project is at, what kind of information is helpful. But we do want to hear from the public because we do take that into account. And, you know, I would say, you know, stir it in the mix. You know, there's a lot of factors that go into a project, but getting that public perspective, the, how people use it is important. So
0: I imagine these engineers, when they're drawing this stuff out, you know, they're basing on what knowledge they have. And
1: yeah,
0: until they talk to a local who says, nah, you got this all wrong. That's not what's happening.
1: They'll go out and they'll do some observations. They'll do a field walk. You know, they look at things. But yeah, like you said, they come out, maybe they drive through that for some daily traffic. But a lot of times it's not an area that they go through every day. So that's where we're always interested in people, you know, learning about that. Even like community festivals, like how do we, you know, if it's in a smaller town, how do we account for that or any unique uses? Or are there a bunch of school kids that cross the street to go to, you know, a convenience store for a candy or what, you know, wherever, it depends on where we're at. So
0: every day at 3 p.m.
1: Yeah. So you kind of factor like, okay, how do we, is there something we can include in there? But yeah, I mean, there's, you know, kind of it's a general one that maybe just isn't as specific to people, but we're looking at doing it's an ADA improvement. So a lot of the sidewalk, the curb cuts, even some of the signal buttons along the Highway 52 corridor, you know, from the north part of town through the south part, it's a project that's coming. It's still a few years out, but we do have an open house June 10th from 4 to 6 at our Rochester site. Our headquarters here, it's, what is it? We're 2948th Street Northwest in Rochester. And that's just kind of getting people's perspective on, you know, they walk around, do they bike? Are there, you know, senior citizens that, you know, maybe have a walker or a, you know, a mobile scooter or something, and how do they use those, you know, different walkways? And so when we do this project later, we've got that knowledge. There's also an online comment map that if people aren't able to get to the meeting, where they can mark things about where they see some issues. It might even be, you know, crossing, you know, where do they cross at? Do they feel like motorists see them? And then, you know, as we move further into the month, June 16th and then June 17th will be, we've got a project from Highway 52 from Chatfield to Fountain, and it's a two-year project. So because we're going to be replacing some big box culverts as well as repaving the highway. So to get both of those elements done in one construction season just was not feasible. So the first year, there's going to be some detours because, well, between Chatfield and Fountain, we're going to be replacing those big box culverts. And so June 16th will be in Fountain. Again, it's I think it's like a 4 to 6 kind of time frame. And then June 17th will be in Chatfield at the City Hall in Chatfield, and then Fountain will be at the Community Center. It's just kind of, the project is pretty close to set, but it's just kind of, you know, saying, here's what we're planning, any things you see, as well as just to inform people, like, if you have a business, talk to us about it. And maybe, you know, there's some planning you can start now to get used to that, you know, what you can do in advance. Because also we're going to be reconstructing Lanesboro next year as well. So you're going to, we've been talking with the community of Lanesboro a lot about outreach and getting, you know, because they see a lot of visitors down there.
0: Oh yeah.
1: Visitors are often coming down 52. And so if that stretch between Chatfield and Fountain is detoured, you know, there may be, we'll have to route some people. I don't know exactly what the detour is that they're looking at there,

0: I think we may run them, down 63 and then maybe through Spring Valley and across Highway 16 that way to come in either at Preston or something like that. I don't know exactly where it at Fountain that'll come in, but sometimes you can take that County Road 8 down into Lanesboro that way, but I don't know if that'll be. So a lot of moving parts, but
1: big pieces.
0: Yeah.
1: And, is that going to be a concrete repave or?
0: I believe just a blacktop overlay on this one.
1: Okay.
0: So that should be good. But yeah, those are some of the bigger meetings coming up. This week we just met for Highway 30. We've got a small stretch on the east side of Stuartville, as you east of Highway 63. Shouldn't be overly disruptive. We've been meeting with residents along there. They're doing some things with the curbing and trees and new signals that'll be going in. But that's relatively set there. But that was a meeting we held earlier this week down in Stuartville.
1: Going back to the ADA improvements, yeah. Enhancements, whatever you want to call it, through the 52 corridor in the city, will you have information about what is being considered, concept plans, or is this just the very beginnings of gathering input?
0: At some point we will have, I don't know if this one, it's more of like just getting the perspective of people where they see some of the issues, the challenges.
1: Okay.
0: Or, if there is something, that works well. I know most of us are motivated to kind of point out, here's where it doesn't work for me or here's where a challenge is. But, we're also interested in anything that people feel works well, or if there's, something that's already established that they think is really functional. That's always good to know too. But yeah, it's pretty much just that those connections just off of Highway 52.
1: Sure. And where you cross the frontage roads, where you get on the bridge, yep. The traffic signals and crosswalks and everything else that's involved.
0: Exactly. Just kind of bringing everything up to the current standard. So it's the width, it's the grade of those curb cuts, even like signals, what the heights of the buttons are on them and how they function and just the grade getting there. So it's a lot of just that mobility. If you're a motorist, it probably won't alter much of what you do. There could be some different, lane configurations possibly, or, signals or things like that. But all in all, it's more about the people that we see walking and biking to get across 52 to wherever they're going.
1: I have seen, especially in downtown Rochester, I've been noticing it lately that on the walk signs, the pedestrians are getting a little head start on the traffic now at many of the intersections. You'll see the walk thing go up maybe 3 seconds before the green light goes.
0: Yes. And that's a big safety thing. I was just at an information session and they were doing that and just talking about how that improves that. It gives, people that, it's timed sort of like what would sort of this average crossing be. But, you think about there's a lot of different users and the pace that they go is very different. So it just gives them that little extra time and safety of just, if you've got a red light and maybe you're going to turn, you stop, and that gives that person time to get out and even with more visibility. So,
1: yep.
0: I'm hopeful that, you're looking left, but you better look right again before you turn and you see those. So I think it's improved that safety, that, conspicuity, it makes you more conspicuous and,
1: right.
0: And visible. So we're seeing more of that with some of that signal technology that we can do some things that way.
1: The situation you just brought up, I've seen so many times the person, the pedestrian waiting at the curb for the walk sign while that person wanting to take a right-hand turn is anticipating taking a right on red. It doesn't time it, and next thing you know, the person's stepping right off the curb just as they're beginning to go, and it gets scary for a second.
0: It is.
1: And I'm sure it has, resulted in injuries as well, but the times I've seen it, it's more of a close call, thank goodness.
0: It is, and you've got that aware, and that's just it, is it takes everybody. Obviously, that motorist is the one responsible, but, as a pedestrian, you're also, want to be

0: anticipating those sorts of things and being, it's like being a defensive driver. You also need to be a defensive walker as well. So
1: it doesn't pay to be right.
0: No,
1: it pays to be safe. Okay.
0: Yeah.
1: We'll take a break. Come back. We have more to talk about with MnDOT Mike. Mike Doherty with the Minnesota Department of Transportation. And this is Rochester Today on News Talk 1340 KROC AM and 96.9 FM.
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15: A severe thunderstorm watch continues until 11 p.m. tonight. Lows dip down to about 61 tonight under mainly clear skies with a chance of thunderstorms. Winds out of the west around 5 miles per hour. Lots of sunshine again tomorrow. High temperatures reach up to 86. From the Weatherology Weather Center, I'm meteorologist Paul Trombley.
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0: out sweeping because we only have so many, you know, street sweepers and things. So they're sweeping the shoulders, you know, doing all that stuff. But, you know, and then all the bridge inspections that we've got going as well. So it never ends.
1: I imagine with the bridge inspections, a lot of times you got to close down a lane, or do you just, they put out cones?
0: It really varies on, you know, how that bridge setup and where it's at. But yeah, when they have to use, when it's a bigger bridge and they've got to get up on the bridge deck and use the snooper to get down underneath, you'll have those lane closures. So we did some of that this past week, earlier this week, over on the Highway 60 Wabasha Bridge that takes you over to Wisconsin. And there it's, you know, they have flaggers, they stop you, like one crew comes through and then the others. And that was for 2 days. And it's typically not too long of a wait, but sometimes you will see, depending on like if it's at the height of day. And then this next week here, June 8th through the 11th, you'll see over in the Winona Bridge, that the old truss bridge that crosses over, heads towards Wisconsin. We'll be inspecting it there again, and we'll have a lane closure. But what's nice there is we built a new bridge and we kept the old bridge. So that truss bridge is your outbound. So we can just move people over to one side of one lane and they can cross, you know, keep going. So should be minimal delays there. And then when you're coming into Winona, it's open and free and clear. So you've got two lanes coming in. So, but it's always interesting to see, you know, that older bridge we inspect every year. It's just the seasonal stuff, just making sure everything, you know, is as they recall it and nothing's changed. But it's pretty interesting seeing they get multiple snoopers over there and they're reaching over the side and underneath. And it's kind of part of our June season where we do these Mississippi River bridge crossing inspections.
1: Okay, when they're down there on this rig, are they taking photographs and then you have photographs to compare to the previous year? I can't imagine it's memory bound. I mean, that's
0: no,
1: that'd be crazy.
0: They've got full records, so they can look back, you know, each, and they'll have, you know, they'll do a variety of information. So they'll take photos. They might even do some video depending on what's needed. A couple of the guys that do this are, you know, certified drone pilots, and they on occasion will use drones to get up into areas that are really challenging, or maybe trickier areas that hang way over an area. But this is just, there's two guys in a basket and one sort of the inspect. It's kind of almost like you go to the dentist and the dentist looks through and, you know, calls out to the, you know, the dental tech or whoever.
1: The hygienist, yeah.
0: Yeah, the hygienist that, you know, there's this filling here, there's this, the gum level's this. It's kind of that similar sort of thing of just looking through, and then these folks have been around doing it long enough. They know, they'll look at what last year was, any wear and tear. You know, they'll know going out, oh, you know, we're seeing some cracking here. We're going to go and we're going to measure that crack again to see, has it expanded, you know, widthwise or lengthwise or anything like that? Or is it still just standard? Was that just some normal cracking of the concrete? You know, so all sorts of different things, that steel, any rust areas, you know, any bolts, any sorts of things like that. So
1: that's quite intensive.
0: Yeah, they, you know, they're sharp, very intense folks that are detail oriented, and that's what you want with a bridge inspector. And so they do a lot of training. You know, that was the thing too, is just some of our safety training that made me think, you know, before they've all gone out this year, they do this high angle rescue training. So if something should happen to one of their colleagues in the basket, or if there's a, you know, they fall out and they're still tethered, how to help rescue these folks. So it takes a lot. I mean, it's the whole range. It's knowing about bridges and structures, but it's also about, you know, safety and making sure you're tied in well and your colleague is tied in well. And you're out there hanging over a major waterway, you know, a couple hundred feet in the air. You know, it's not for the faint of heart. So
1: no, not for me.

0: I think they're one of the best ones we've got at MnDOT, and they do that, and so it's kind of fun for me to go out and kind of get photos or video and just kind of see what they do and just think, wow, that's their work day. Is like, it's amazing.
1: Have they done it annually forever, or has this been an accelerated process because of the I-35W collapse?
0: That's a good question. That happened before I got here. I do know they probably stepped up some of those, those types of structures that still exist. And then, the newer bridges that we built, like over the Mississippi, they don't require as intensive annual inspections because of their structure. So it kind of depends on the age of the bridge. And okay. Like the old truss one that goes across, I believe that was completed like during World War II or just thereafter. So it's that, 1940s era. And then we rehabbed it. Like we took apart every bolt and every, and reinforced that with some additional ones, but kept that same structure. And it was supposed to get us about, 50 to 60 years more with that, because it was deemed, historic, and, it was on the state's sesquicentennial's postage stamp and all that good stuff. So, they look at that one every year, and really make sure that things are wearing the way it was anticipated.
1: Yeah. That tragedy that occurred in Minneapolis, I always think none of us knew what a gusset plate was before that. Now
0: right.
1: It's become common lexicon.
0: Yeah.
1: All right.
0: We just had one of our bridge folks that was involved in a lot of that just retired after, I think it was like 39 years. And that was one of his more memorable events, is when, they closed the Winona Bridge for a while because of some concerns, and how that spurred on the discussions for a replacement and an improvement with the old one. But the things that you may not realize you'll get into when it happens.
1: That's almost 20 years ago.
0: Right.
1: 19 years ago this summer. Yeah. Wow. Okay. Anything else briefly that we should be keeping an eye on as motorists to be careful, other than the obvious construction zones?
0: The big thing I noticed just being out and about and talking with our maintenance people is we have had, a good dosages of rain through the season, some good sunshine, and that's where we're seeing grass growing. So we're out doing that first cut, and we mainly just cut, only so far off the shoulder, and then we'll be mowing out the medians as well. So I've seen a lot of mowers. I was up around Duluth. They were mowing up there. So just, wherever you're going in Minnesota right now, you're probably going to see mowers out there really close to that shoulder. So just slow down, move over, give them some room, and that gets everybody home safely each night.
1: Be careful out there, everybody, yes, while you're traveling. That's the main message. All right, Mike, I guess we'll talk to you in about a month and find out what's happening with Highway 74 by Whitewater.
0: Yes. I hope to have those answers. Things. Yes.
1: And other things. All right. He is MnDOT Mike Doherty with the Minnesota Department of Transportation. As always, thanks for your time, Mike. And look forward to our next chat. I'm Andy Brownell. Thanks for being with us on Rochester Today. Enjoy the weekend. 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
7: 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Hi, great to have you. Thanks. I appreciate you stopping by. It is the Joe Pag Show. Lots going on, lots to get to. I do appreciate you taking the time. I'm not a big racing fan. I do like to drive fast. I think people know that. But I'm not a big racing fan. Of course, I know who Kyle Busch was. And I'm not sure I understand why this guy is no longer alive at 41 years old. He just won a race recently. There was a big race this weekend that he was supposed to be a part of and had a good chance of winning. Owned his own racing team. And then suddenly, he's just dead. And I don't understand that. I mean, to me, it's confusing. And I hate that. I mean, I get it. Life sometimes isn't fair. A lot of times it's not fair. Life sometimes just takes people away. Like my sister died for no reason at 61, not long ago. My dad only lasted 69 years. But somebody's 41, prime of his life, just won a race. And then suddenly he's no longer with us. We're all going, what the hell happened? What the heck happened? So I'm going to have the update. The New York Post has a bit of an update on that, but I want to go to Kelly, who is in San Antonio about the Don Jr. wedding this weekend. Kelly, what's going on?
8: Hey, Mr. Pags. Good to hear you every day on my hour long drive.
7: Thank you, Kelly.
8: Work.
7: Love that.
8: Two things to say. One, my mom says wash rag, wash your hands. I don't get it.
7: Well, there you go.
8: We make fun of her. We all do. I don't get it.
7: Nice.
8: But number two, about the wedding, Don Jr., if I was getting married and Trump was my dad, although I do call him Daddy Trump, if he was my dad and he was the president with his status, I wouldn't be too upset if he didn't show up. You know, doctors, nurses, lawyers, they all miss kids big evening.
7: I got you. Kelly, I got to go. That's all the time I have, but I love the nice compliments off the top. So she says, I wouldn't expect him to go. All right. Keep it here.
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9: This is Minnesota News Network. I'm John Anderson. A Todd County man has pleaded guilty to 6 counts of first-degree criminal sexual conduct for sexually assaulting 6 juveniles over a 7-year period. Minnesota Attorney General Keith Ellison's office says 53-year-old Mervin Kaufman admitted to assaults that occurred between 2015 and 2022 at his family home near Clarissa. Prosecutors say Kaufman acknowledged having a significant relationship with each victim. The Minnesota Hospital Association says there were some important items left on the table during the legislative session. Senior Policy Director Michelle Benson says a bill to lower drug prices failed in the House.
10: It's something called 340B or contract pharmacy provision that allows hospitals across

0: the state to buy drugs at a discounted price set by the federal government and then use them as needed for patient care. And that savings was significant to our hospitals.
1: This is MNN.
2: The tariffs are devastating the livelihoods of farmers and their families who have worked this land for generations. Congressman Brad Finstad, he voted for the tariffs, and farmers like Terry and Alden are paying the price.
3: In Congress, Brad Finstad had the chance to stand up for farmers. Instead, he voted for the tariffs that shut us out of our biggest markets and drove up costs. I'm the third generation to run this farm. The tariffs that Congressman Brad Finstad voted to support are tough. Fertilizer now costs more, and corn and soybean exports are down. It's crushing us. I'm trying to pass this place on to my kids, but Congressman Finstad has made that a whole lot harder.
2: High tariffs hurt small

0: out of the west, around 5 miles per hour. Lots of sunshine again tomorrow. High temperatures reach up to 86. From the Weatherology Weather Center, I'm meteorologist Paul Trombley.
1: Now, the Success Journal. Here's Chris Whitting.
2: Al was a guy who cared about others. 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Even worse, all the unpleasant after effects from an operation can cause even more suffering. Surgeons had little choice. 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Being a chemist, Al decided to create a better anesthetic with fewer side effects. 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To name the stuff, Al used the Latin word for new, Novo, calling his product Novocaine. It knocked out the competition. That top seller injected a fortune into Al's bank account. With the Success Journal, I'm Chris Whitting.
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14: 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My pleasure to have you. I appreciate you. Thanks a lot for stopping by the Joe Pags Show for your Free Speech Friday. There's a lot going on. There's a lot to talk about. So, I mean, the consensus is that no big deal that he's not going. Okay. That sounds good to me. That's fine. If that's how you feel about it, that's cool. I do want to get into Kyle Busch a little bit just to give you an update. And again, not a big racing fan. Doesn't mean that it's not important. Doesn't mean that it's not cool, because it is. It's all those things. I've watched some racing, but not much, because to me, and please don't get mad at me, you race fans, to me, watching people go around in an oval over and over again for 500 miles just gets a little monotonous. And I get it. There's some action. There's some, you know, who's driving better and some maneuvering. And it's all very, listen, they're quality people. It's a very hard job. I've actually driven. I talked about this before on Michigan International Speedway. And I believe it's in Jackson, Michigan. Actually, it's in Brookline, I think. And I went there for the sheriff's training. They actually train on the racetrack. And it was unbelievable. I mean, you don't realize the slope of these racetracks. They're not flat ground. They're not flat asphalt. They're up there, like, really up. Like, if you tried to walk, you'd fall down because it's so slanted to keep these vehicles that are going so fast glued against the roadway. It's kind of amazing to do it. If you get an opportunity to ever do that, I don't know if there's a fan day, or you can go there and you can pay to go and, you know, drive a regular car around. I was driving a police car and went through the course and actually did very well. But it was really very enjoyable. So I get it. It's a real skill. I'm not denigrating anything they do. I just can't watch it for hours of them just going, you know, turning left. That'd be a little monotonous. But of those who do it, Kyle Busch was one of the best. New York Post reports Kyle Busch coughed up blood on bathroom floor before death, 911 audio reveals. Edward Lewis wrote this. Kyle

0: Kyle Busch was lying on a bathroom floor coughing up blood the day before he died, according to a 911 call obtained by the California Post. In the audio, a man could be heard asking for an ambulance to come to the General Motors Charlotte Technical Center in Concord, North Carolina, around 5:30 p.m. on Wednesday after the NASCAR star had suffered some kind of medical emergency. Quote, "I've got an individual that's shortness of breath, very hot, thinks he's going to pass out, and he's producing a little bit of blood, coughing up some blood," the man told the dispatch. "He's awake," the man added. "He's awake. He's on the bathroom floor right now." The man then could be heard giving emergency medical personnel instructions for the quickest way to get Bush to Bush when they arrived at the property. Bush was ultimately taken to the nearby hospital with family members, what his family member called a severe illness. He later died on Thursday at 41 years old. And he just, he's celebrating a victory in the NASCAR Craftsman Truck Series EcoSave 200. They're showing a picture of that. I mean, this is recent. It's crazy to me. Crazy. Quote, "On behalf of the Bush family, everyone at Richard Childress Racing and all of NASCAR, we're devastated to announce the sudden and tragic passing of Kyle Busch," NASCAR said. "Our entire NASCAR family is heartbroken at the loss of Kyle Busch, a future Hall of Famer. Kyle was a rare talent, who one who comes along once in a generation. He was fierce, he was passionate, he was immediately skilled, or immensely skilled, and he cared deeply about the sport and his fans." I mean, there's no official cause of death yet, though, which is crazy to me. I just don't understand. And again, I get it. Life sucks sometimes. Sometimes it's great. But something like this, just out of the blue, I mean, man, I feel for his family. I know that he had a couple of young kids. He's got a wife. He's got an entire racing team that he was supporting. It's just crazy to me. It just is. So very, very sad there. But that's the only update we got. Sam, that's all they had to say, right?
1: That is it. So far, nothing else has come out.
0: I mean, that's crazy. I said I'm not going to get into Kevin Warsh much. I will give you a story on that coming up, because it's important that you know who the new Fed chair is, but what does it mean to us? I mean, I don't know. Again, you can wake up in the morning and have a gas bubble and go, "Dad, let's go up a half a point. You know what I mean? Let's go down a quarter." What? It's just making decisions, and there's nobody to answer to. It's crazy to me. We go to the phone lines on Free Speech Friday. It is Roman in Boston. Roman, what's going on? Hi.
2: Hey, Joe, how you doing?
0: Living the dream, man.
2: Don't get mad at me, Joe.
0: I'm mad at you.
2: I don't want you to get mad at me.
0: Okay, go ahead.
2: But the people in Texas are starting to sound like the people in Massachusetts.
0: In what way?
2: Puerto Rico and Galindo, like what she said about what should happen to Zionist.
0: Who's Galindo? I don't even know who Galindo is. Who is that?
2: She's a representative. She used to be a sex education teacher, and she's running for office in Texas. And she came out and said that anybody who's a Zionist American or Jew should be put in an internment camp and castrated. I found that, like, I heard that this week, and I was like, you've got to be kidding me. That cannot be coming out of a
0: what?
2: Wannabe politician's mouth. Yeah, I mean,
0: Sam, find me Galindo in Texas. Who the hell is Galindo?
3: It's Maureen Galindo.
0: Maureen Galindo? All right, yeah, Paul's going to send it. Go ahead, Roman.
2: Yeah, so that's what you said. And it was like, what is happening in Texas? I mean, Tallarico is a head of Abbott, from what I understand. Is that true?
0: Well, no, Tallarico's not running against Abbott. Tallarico is running against Cornyn and Paxton. Cornyn and Paxton will have their runoff ends on next Tuesday. The early voting happened this week. The runoff ends on Tuesday. We're efforting to get both Cornyn and Paxton on Monday. We'll do the best that we can. But no, he's running against them. And by some stupid poll, by some stupid person, it looks like Tallarico's leading both of them by like a point or two. I don't think that's real. And right now you've got Paxton and Cornyn splitting some allegiances, to be honest. But let me make this clear, Roman, because I think that maybe I misrepresented this to you, and you'll understand what I'm about to say. We have idiots in Texas, too. A lot of them. There are a lot of losers here, but thankfully there are more winners than losers in Texas. We've got idiots like Tallarico who will lie about his Christianity to try to get elected. We've got idiots like Beto O'Rourke who thought that he was going to become the governor or a senator. We've got idiots like this Galindo person that you're telling me about who obviously is just nuts. But, I mean, District 35, I don't think it's going to go to her, even if she's somebody who wins the primary. So he's running all the time. And, in fact, some nut jobs run cities like San Antonio. They run cities like Houston. They run cities like Austin. We do have idiots. It's just we haven't given up like Massachusetts.

0: says. We haven't thrown our hands up and said you could just take the place over. You know what I mean? But if I ever misrepresented that we don't have losers here, no, we do. But just thankfully, there are more winners than losers.
1: No, you never did misrepresent it, because Austin is loaded with them, too.
0: Yes.
1: But it's just, I feel bad. Like, I look, honestly, I'm 59 years old. I actually look up to Texas. Because when they started the gerrymandering about 40 years ago in Massachusetts and turned us all completely blue in New England, I was too young to do anything about it. And then life got a hold of me, and I should have went into politics, but I didn't.
0: I think you would have done very
1: one
0: well.
1: One last thing, Joe. One last thing. Thank you. I think that Trump needs to do something in Iran, because Iran's never going to, we're never going to accept a deal from them, and they're never going to accept a deal from us, and all they're doing is buying time. I don't want to be there, but we are there. So we might as well just win it, right? We might as well just win it, and I'm not talking ground troops, just pummel them. He hasn't even shut the lights out yet. He could do that in the whole country if he wanted to. But he hasn't yet, because he doesn't want to take it out of the civilian population.
0: Right.
1: And I understand it. But eventually, if you want to get this done, he's got to get, and in my opinion, he's got to do it before, either get out or do it before the midterms. Either or, because...
0: Oh, without a doubt. No, he has to be way done before the midterms. If this isn't done, that's going to hurt the Republicans big time.
1: Yeah, absolutely. It's going to. And I think he's just got to do it and stop talking about it. Stop. Well, Pakistan, you know, they came up with another deal and, you know, this and that. He's just got to stop it.
0: Yeah.
1: You know, and but one more thing before I go, Joe, you guys made me laugh this week because I remember it. We got the movie.
0: Oh, absolutely.
1: It is.
0: With the
1: Max Headroom type of feel.
0: Oh, 100%.
1: From my childhood.
0: Roman, you're a good man. My childhood, too. Sam, have you gone back to listen to the entire song? Do you understand Money for Nothing now?
2: I do understand it, yes.
0: All right, good. Now, let me talk about this Galindo person. The reason why I don't know who Maureen Galindo is, because she has no chance of winning. She's running for Texas 35. Texas 35, because of redistricting, will certainly go Republican now. So she has no chance of winning. So I guess she's being just as dumb as she possibly can be, as I don't know, ostentatious as she possibly can be. Here's a story from CBS News. Texas Democrat Maureen Galindo under fire after saying she'd make ICE jail a prison for American Zionists. Come on, dude. Written by Ann Bryson and Joe Walsh. Democratic House candidate in Texas is facing widespread condemnation and accusations of anti-Semitism from both parties for comments she posted on social media, including a pledge to turn an immigration detention facility into a prison for American Zionists if elected, drawing allegations from top Democrats that her campaign may be backed by conservative groups. Oh, stop it. Maureen Galindo is running against Johnny Garcia in next week's Democratic primary for Texas 35, which covers parts of San Antonio and the surrounding areas. Republicans are angling to pick up the seat, which is currently held by a Democrat, but was made much more favorable for the GOP in Texas redistricting last summer. In an Instagram post last week, Galindo wrote that she will turn Karnes ICE Detention Center into a prison for American Zionists and former ICE officers for human trafficking. It will also be a castration processing center, that is, for pedophiles, which would probably be most of the Zionists, she said. She's not being backed by conservatives. Conservatives are going to win that district anyway. Now, she's just nuts. It's okay. We got some crazy here. We got some cray in Texas, no doubt. And again, I'll say it very openly. I think the mayors of these cities like Austin, like San Antonio, are nuts. And the mayor of San Antonio, who's openly gay, I don't care. She can be as gay as she wants, seems to think that LGBTQ XYZ stuff is the most important thing in the city. I mean, seriously, she like puts that first. Which is very strange, because most of us in San Antonio and most of us everywhere aren't gay. So I'm not sure why that's such a big thing. Okay, she's fighting for like rainbow crosswalks. Really? Why? Crosswalk doesn't have to be a rainbow. And at the same time, like not doing what many think is the right thing to do for the San Antonio Spurs, which is kind of dumb. That should be your top priority. There are crazy people in every state. Texas, we have our share of crazy. Luckily, the not crazy, the sane, those of us who go and vote and keep it red, outnumber the crazy. Now, do they want to increase the number of crazy? I think so. I think that progressives and Marxists and socialists and nutjobs like crazy, and if they do, then maybe they can eventually turn Texas blue, which they've been trying to do for about 35 years. It hasn't worked yet. It's not going to work this time. And this woman

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3: 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This is your responsibility to make sure that you choose who you want. James Tallarico is either a liar, he's really stupid, or he's a fake Christian on purpose. It's got to be one of those three, because what he's saying about Christianity just doesn't make any sense. Christianity, Mary basically showed why abortion is a Christian thing because she had to give consent. That's what he said. He said there are six genders. He said God is non-binary. He said that. He said these things. When asked what he loves outside of politics, he says, I love the trans children. He said those words. This guy has a chance because he's a slow talker and looks at you in the eye as he's making stuff up? I'm not sure I get it. It's very weird. So, I mean, 45% chance? I don't think so. Polymarket saying that he's gaining ground? I don't think so. Now, it's still saying 55% Republican, 45% chance for a Democrat, but I think they're giving this guy way too much credit. But maybe this will motivate people to get off their asses and go vote. Maybe that'll happen. We go to the phone lines. Clint is in Spring, Texas. Clint, what's going on? Hi.
4: Hey, Joe. Absolutely love the show.
3: Thank you.
4: I listen every single day.
3: Thank you.
4: But I listen to the podcast because I listen the next day.
3: Okay.
4: Anyways, also fellow bar soap user, sir.
3: Thank you. Thank you. Men should not be using any liquid soap. Ew.
4: Exactly.
3: Go ahead.
4: Anyways, James Tallarico, first of all, just another Beto O'Rourke. And
3: yes.
4: Second of all, my question to you is the FCC, we the people own the FCC. We hand out these communication licenses. Why do we allow the lying-ass media to tell lies and not pull their license? And I'll shut up. You can tell me the answer.
3: Well, Clint, I appreciate you. The media is allowed to lie. It sucks, but they are. They're allowed to lie. There is no standard for them telling the truth. The only real recourse we have, well, the FCC can regulate you can't say disgusting things, you can't be profane until 10 o'clock at night, you can't do this, that, and the other. They set those regulations, but the media is allowed to lie, and we're allowed to respond and out their lies. The good news is you can civilly sue somebody if they lie to the point of where they're defaming you, or there's some sort of a libel suit or defamation or whatever it is. But for me, I'm okay with them lying, provided we're not shut down in our responses to the lies and correcting them when they're wrong. The problem under Biden was they were pushing the lying side and then shutting us down, suspending us, taking away our ability to broadcast as we see fit, taking away our ability to have any traction on social media, literally having social media sites like Twitter have people from the government tell them what to do day in, day out. That's where it changes. But the FCC's job isn't to say this person's lying. The FCC's job is to make sure that what's presented is appropriate for family viewing or family listening. And then it's up to us to call out the fake news like President Trump does. Like, I wouldn't be for them shutting down, the government shutting down the lying left, because if the left gets control again and say that they're probably going to get control again eventually, I hope not, but it's probably going to happen, then they'd shut me down. And I'm out here telling the truth every day. And that's the give and take. So I think more speech is better than less speech. More media is better than less media. And then find the one that does the job for you. Sounds like our show does well for you. And I appreciate you taking the time to call in. 833-JOE-PAGS, 833-563-7247, joepags.com. We come back. There's a lot more coming your way. Mehek Cook is uncovering all sorts of fraud in Ohio. We'll fill you in on that. Keep it here.
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6: Finding great candidates to hire can be like, well, trying to find a needle in a haystack. Sure, you can post your job to some job board, but then all you can do is hope the right person comes along. 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
2: Time for a Twins Minute. I'm Mark Janowski. A disappointing start to the 4-game series against the Kansas City Royals last night at Target Field as the Royals took Game 1 8-6. It was a game where the Twins actually scored in each of the first 6 innings. The problem was the Twins couldn't hold on to the lead, and they weren't very clean in the field. Afterwards, Derek Shelton not very happy with how his squad performed.
3: Yeah, we have to play better defense. I mean, we cannot give away outs. It's just, you know, it's a situation where, you know, when you not only when you give away outs, even if you get out of the inning, it changes the course of what their batting order does. So then it changes the course of how you use your bullpen. You know, we have got to play better defensively. We're not playing good defense right now.
2: Always a domino effect when errors happen. The Twins 3 costly ones on Wednesday in the series finale against the White Sox, and then 2 again last night against Kansas City, including one that allowed a go-ahead run to score in the 6th inning. This has been a production of the Treasure
4: from the Haley Comfort Systems Studios. This is KROC AM Rochester. Get the latest local news on the KROC News app.